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4: Temperatures being 30 degrees above average.
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0: A federal appeals court reverses a lower court order to release a pro-Palestinian advocate from ICE detention.
5: The New York City-based 2nd U.S. District Court of Appeals ruled Mohsen Madawi must continue his legal fight to avoid deportation. Madawi was a Columbia University student who was part of on-campus pro-Palestinian protests last year. He was detained by Immigration and Customs Enforcement agents at a citizenship interview in Vermont, but ordered let go by Vermont Federal Judge Jeffrey Crawford. He ruled Madawi's First Amendment rights were violated. The appeals court decided Crawford's court had no jurisdiction because Madawi's case should have gone to immigration court for a resolution first. In New York, Gernal Scott, Fox News.
0: A new report finds the Trump administration's disruptions to a global AIDS relief program have forced organizations to close clinics, lay off staff, and cut services, hurting efforts to prevent and treat the illness in dozens of countries. The nonprofit Foundation for AIDS Research released the report and found services for young women, orphans, and children to be impacted. In an email to the Associated Press, a State Department spokesman said the action by the Trump administration has strengthened the program through clear strategic direction. A food company and a theme park giant have teamed up on a new promotional venture.
6: Kraft Heinz and Walt Disney have a multi-year partnership. The Wall Street Journal says Kraft Heinz products will be sold at Disney properties and Disney characters will be appearing on some Kraft Heinz products. Kraft Heinz will provide some condiments, macaroni and cheese, and cream cheese at Disney parks in North America and on the Disney Cruise Line, and Kraft Heinz will also fund content. Kraft Heinz hopes the partnership will revive sales of its brands. The food giant signed a similar deal earlier this year with the National Football League.
0: Fox's Jenny Casola. I'm Lisa Lissara. 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
9: We will see a generally cloudy sky overnight across the region, a low dropping down to the mid-70s. A few pop-up storms again Wednesday afternoon. It's going to be a hot, humid day otherwise. 92 for the high, heat indices to 103. Showers and storms look likely Wednesday evening and night, a low of 73. Some heavy downpours are possible. And then Thursday, a few scattered storms as well, becoming likely in the afternoon, a high of 88. I'm meteorologist Mark Thibodeau from the Weather Channel.
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11: Radio station everywhere from San Antonio. It's The Joe Pag Show. Glad to have you along for the ride, along with Sam and Polo. I'm Joe. Bottom of the hour, part two with Ralph Pizzullo. He's the guy that wrote the book on stolen elections. It is RalphPizzulloAuthor.com, or just go check him out over on Amazon. Love to have you go do that, because it's all coming to light now. And you've got people on the left scrambling, trying to pretend like, well, we knew that there was some fraud. We knew that some people that weren't supposed to vote were voting, but not enough to change the outcome of an election. Well, as the information's coming out, as it's being declassified, as it's out there on whitehouse.gov, there's more information than we even knew was out there, suggesting all sorts of outside actors, China, Iran, Venezuela, Serbia involved somehow, Italy involved somehow, in what's going on with our voting here. And we deserve to understand and know, doesn't matter what side you're on, we deserve to understand and know that our vote counted and that we have an actual count of the actual votes that were cast. That's not asking a lot. It's really not. The left is starting to come around, but even as they're coming around, they're still saying stupid things. A, they're hiding behind idiots like Jasmine Crockett saying idiotic things. B, they're hiding behind people like Patty Murray acting like she's doing something good for the people of Washington, and she's not. And then you got somebody like Mikey Sherrill, who is the governor of New Jersey, who is admitting that, yes, thousands of people did vote who shouldn't have voted. Then she gets mad that we want to know who's voting.
12: In June of 2023, nearly 3 years before I became governor, a serious software error in New Jersey's motor vehicle system led to the improper voter registration of what we believe to be roughly 6,600 people in our state.
11: So 6,600 people were registered to vote who were not allowed to vote from a computer error. We're supposed to just believe that with technology what it is today. An error just accidentally registered 6,600 people to vote who are not supposed to be registered. She made sure to say well before she became the governor, so it's not on her.
12: When New Jerseyans applied for a driver's license or identification at the MVC, they were asked if they wanted to register to vote. In the case of this error, some individuals indicated that they weren't citizens and weren't eligible to vote, but the software registered them anyway.
11: There you go. The software registered them anyway, but nothing to see here. 6,600, that's not a big deal. Remember, Trump only lost Georgia in 20, allegedly, by 11,780 votes, or 11,779 votes. He needed 11,780 to win, allegedly. We have no idea who really got what vote in 2020 in Georgia. We have no idea who really got what vote in Michigan in that year. We have no idea who got what vote in Arizona and Colorado and Pennsylvania. We just don't know. I hope we'll find out. But again, Mikey Sherrill, who is the New Jersey governor, just said 6,600 were erroneously registered to vote who are not citizens and not allowed to vote. Motor voters should be out the window. I think that Congress should undo it because allowing this registration when you go get a driver's license is ridiculous, knowing that some states allow illegal aliens and non-citizens to become people who are licensed to drive. But then in the same speech, she says this.
12: Let me be clear. Donald Trump has zero credibility on the issue of election integrity. For the past 10 years, he's cried wolf and peddled bizarre conspiracy theories.
11: Did he cry wolf, though? You just admitted, Mikey. You just admitted that 6,600 people were registered to vote in your own state erroneously. So how is he crying wolf by saying that some people are voting that aren't allowed to, when in fact you just admitted that some people are voting who aren't allowed to?
12: Let me be clear. Donald Trump has zero credibility on the issue of election integrity. For the past 10 years, he's cried wolf and peddled bizarre conspiracy theories about fraud with no evidence. I saw the consequences of Trump's lies on January 6th. I was in the Capitol when he and his followers tried to steal the election and put the lives of hundreds of members of our law enforcement at risk.
11: Again, just making crap up. So she walks out and says, we've got an election problem in New Jersey. This was way before I was the governor, but 6,600 people were registered to vote erroneously through the DMV. They got voter registration. She didn't say how many of them voted. You notice she didn't say none of them voted, because some of them did, obviously. But she admits that thousands of people were registered who weren't allowed to vote. In the same speech, says Donald Trump has no ability to talk about anything when it comes to voting or elections. Bizarre theory. You ever notice that when they say bizarre theories or bizarre conspiracies, they never say what the bizarre conspiracy is. What is the bizarre conspiracy? I'd like to know. What's the conspiracy? That outside actors got involved and interfered in our election in 2020? Well, that's been proven now by the documents on the website, whitehouse.gov. Is that the conspiracy? Or is it something else that I don't know about? Talking about voting, you've got to talk about if people are here illegally voting. That somehow can segue into the 14th Amendment battle about birthright citizenship. And we know that citizenship tourism is going on in this country. It's going on to the tune of, some would say, a million Chinese have been born, go back to China, and when they turn 18, they get to vote in our elections, even though they are, like, completely and absolutely subject to the jurisdiction of China. Well, Texas Governor Greg Abbott is trying to do something about that, not only from China, from elsewhere, too. Texas Governor Abbott signs executive order cracking down on birth tourism, says U.S. citizenship not for sale. State agencies can now revoke licenses and suspend contracts for providers found facilitating birth tourism fraud, written by Louis Cassiano and Brooke Taylor over at Fox News Digital. Texas Governor Greg Abbott on Tuesday, today, took steps to crack down on the birth tourism industry in the state and, in an effort to curb the flow of pregnant women coming to the United States with the intention of giving birth so their child can automatically obtain American citizenship. An executive order signed by Abbott empowers state agencies to investigate birth tourism schemes within Texas's healthcare industry and to take enforcement action against any licensed or regulated individual or entity found to be advertising, soliciting, assisting, or providing unlawful birth tourism. Listen, this is happening. There are billboards, like, right across the border that tell you how to do it. I mean, here's the number to call. Here's who can help you out. Now, he's cracking it down on those on this side of the border that are on the receiving end of that, as well he should. Texas will not tolerate the exploitation of our immigration laws by individuals traveling to the U.S. illegally or under false pretenses to give birth and secure citizenship for their child, Abbott said in a statement. This executive order directs state agencies to investigate birth tourism schemes and hold accountable any provider that facilitates this fraud. Quote, U.S. citizenship is not for sale, and Texas will put a stop to individuals seeking to profit from birth tourism, the governor added. Enforcement action includes revoking or suspending licenses, prohibiting participation in state contracts, denying state benefits, or pursuing other enforcement actions. The executive order builds on previous directive from Abbott when he asked, when he tasked the state, that is, Health and Human Services Commission, earlier this month to investigate Texas hospitals accused of advertising birth tourism packages. So I've seen this billboard, and I think Mata Flores posted this somewhere, where the billboard's in Mexico, and it has, like, the phone number for a Texas hospital or some medical provider in Texas. I mean, what is that? You're profiteering off of giving people citizenship by breaking the law to come here. I mean, the whole thing blows my mind. But again, it probably shouldn't, because it's been happening for a long time. And then here's one from the duh category. Again, listen, Sam, you know that Dad kind of likes Mike Johnson, kind of doesn't like Mike Johnson. Right. I'd like to have Mike Johnson on. He's going to come on, but he's not going to come on.
4: Yeah.
11: I'm not sure about the guy. If he comes on, maybe I'll get a better understanding of who he is.
4: Yeah.
11: But this one seems to be kind of a no-brainer. Maybe I'm the dumb guy here. The headline is, Speaker endorses ban on lawmaker relationships with all staff, not just subordinates. Well, hey, congratulations. You shouldn't be having relations with your staff. I mean, what are we doing? This is big news? Why was this even a thing? You could have that relationship? His comments come amid a broader push to police bad behavior among House members. This is from Politico, could be fake news, Chris Marquette, allegedly. Speaker Mike Johnson said Tuesday, today, he supports a more extensive ban on lawmakers having sexual relationships with any congressional aides, not just subordinates in a personal office or on a committee. Johnson replied, yeah, when asked at a news conference whether he's on board with remarks made over the weekend by House GOP Conference Chair Lisa McClain of Michigan in support of establishing new rules barring members from having sex with any congressional staff. So, what do I read out of this? So you couldn't have it with your own staff, but you could have it with your partner's staff, with some other representative staff? What?
4: It just doesn't make any sense. Like, why was that a thing?
11: I don't know. Because if they're not your subordinate, they're still subordinate in the House of Representatives. They work for somebody on the taxpayer's dime. What are you doing? What the hell are you doing? It's unclear what the path forward for such a change is, but it would require revision to the House Code of Official Conduct. An endorsement from two of the top lawmakers in the House is a promising sign. There could be action. The staff director for the House Ethics Committee did not respond to a request for comment. In the wake of the Me Too movement, the House in 2018 opted to formally ban members from having intimate relationships with their subordinates in personnel offices. Or personal offices, or on the committees on which the lawmakers serve, with an exception for lawmakers who are married to staffers. Okay, so, listen, can we just stop it? It's all so nasty. Just stop it. Go find somebody outside the office. What is wrong with you? And I get it. There's going to be a workplace romance here and there, but this is, you're being paid by the taxpayers. This isn't some office somewhere else. This isn't some, you know, car dealership. This isn't some fill-in-the-blank job. Where you're going to meet people, you're going to fall in love, you're going to have feelings, whatever the hell. But this is, I mean, you're working for us. If you're going there to find somebody to have relations with, do a different job. Don't do it on our dime. And like, okay, so I can't have sex with the staff, can't have sex with the staff of anybody on the committee. So outside the committee and my staff, I can then? Cool. What? Sam?
13: Ew. This is why people don't like politicians.
11: It's a big ew. Some would say it's an ick.
13: Oh, yeah.
11: Is that a thing?
13: Big ick. Yeah.
11: Paul, you ever use the term ick instead of ill?
14: No.
11: Are we too old?
14: No, I don't.
11: Yeah, we're old for that.
13: It's also yikes.
11: Really? We're using yikes? That's nothing new.
14: I guess I'm old
11: because back in the day.
14: I use oof.
11: Oof?
14: Yeah.
11: Oof. You'll write oof or you won't say oof, will you?
14: I think I've said it.
11: I've never in my life said oof.
14: Because somebody's telling me something, I'm like, oof. I don't know about that one.
13: Wow. So modern.
11: That oof is modern?
13: Yeah.
11: I'm still going with solid, man.
14: Wow.
13: Ooh.
11: That's boss.
13: Yikes.
14: You're going to say, come with some slack, too?
13: Ooh.
11: Yes, I do. Exactly.
14: Come with some slack, Jack. Yeah.
11: Then there's this one. Did you guys see this video of the older guy smacking a younger guy in the head at a Chicago Cubs game?
13: Oh, yeah, my gosh. This is hilarious.
11: I mean, I don't have it to play. I mean, I guess I'll try to play it this way. I'm not going to play any audio from it because I'm not sure what they say. But I'll set it up for those listening on the radio. The national anthem is playing. It's being sung. And just about everybody's standing up that you can see. I'll show you a still picture of it. I'll play it in a second. So just about everybody's standing up. But this guy is not. And an older guy's in his face telling him, stand up, stand up, stand up. The national anthem's like, he smacks him in the back of the head. And other people look around like, wow, did you smack the guy? And the kid stands up. The younger guy stands up. Guess he doesn't want to get smacked in the head again. Now, people are acting like this is assault and battery. Now, Sam, just from looking at it, and I haven't read the story, and tell me if I have it right, they appear to be related. I don't know some stranger going to smack the kid in the head, do you? Is this a stranger? Do we know?
13: I actually don't know. I think it is a stranger.
11: That's something my father would have done to me, and I would have gotten up. That's something I might do to you. Well, maybe when you were a kid, be assault and battery now that you're full-grown adult. But if you were sitting down and you're my child and the national anthem's on, something you would never do, there might be a smack involved. He barely touches him. It's not like he, like, really punched him in the face. And the guy's still standing there. Now somebody's shaking this kid's hand for some reason, like, it's okay, you can sit down. Sam, where are you on this?
13: You know, so first of all, I don't think they are related. There's nothing in the article that suggests that they even know each other.
11: It doesn't mean that they're not related. This is the news in 2016.
13: I know. I'm just saying that it's not verified. Either way, I don't love violence. You know what I mean? I think that that was a little bit too far. But, I mean, if it's his kid, then, like, you know, I don't know. That is pretty embarrassing. If he doesn't even know him, yeah, I mean, that's assault. You know what I mean? Like, come on.
11: Hello?
14: I don't like it.
11: If it's his kid?
14: I mean, honestly, either way. But if they don't know each other, I don't think, I mean, you shouldn't be touching anybody.
11: A couple of things are important here. If it's his kid, I'm here for it. I think he barely touches the back of his hair. I don't think the guy wasn't injured. If it's his kid, if it's his cousin, if he's related, if it's his nephew, I almost see it. Stand up. You grew up better than that. I almost see that. Now, if they don't know each other, it's not okay. Obviously, it's illegal. And even if they know each other, it's illegal, but I don't think the guy's going to press charges. But if they don't know each other, that's illegal, and you can't go and touch somebody else. Because if the kid would have turned around and punched him, he would have been perfectly fine doing that. But now we have to go to, Maybe he's a war veteran. Maybe he went to Vietnam. Maybe he's got PTSD. And here's a guy that's going, dude, you can't stand up for the anthem. I understand what he's laying down. But I agree with you both that if they don't know each other, you don't touch somebody else. Now, if they're there together, that's a different story completely. Sam, you down on that or not?
13: Yeah, I mean, I agree. Also, I still love the video. Like, it doesn't take away from, like, yeah, right. I'm glad he did it because this kid was obviously just being a jerk.
11: Right.
13: I mean, but that still doesn't mean that you should, you know, slap someone. You know what I mean? I think it's a little bit too far. But at the same time, I don't hate it because I do feel like a lot of people
11: right.
13: are treating the national anthem like this. And no one's actually saying or doing anything about it. And this guy, yeah, he probably went too far. But
11: Paulo, last word on about this. It.
14: I don't think you should touch anybody. I mean, I get, you know, the guy wanting him to stand up, but the guy does have the right to stay sitting down. Not that I agree with it, but, I mean, it is his right.
11: Does it change it if it's his son?
14: Sure. I think it's dumb.
11: All right. Got to hit a break. 833-JOE-PAGS, 833-563-7247, joepags.com. 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
20: Fox News, I'm Tom Graham. Secretary of War Pete Hegseth says the conflict with Iran has cost more than $37 billion. He's asking the Senate Appropriations Committee to fund more. of the conflict, despite objections from many Democrats.
2: When will you show leadership? When will you show leadership?
21: Why don't you show some leadership and stand up to your fellow Democrats who won't fund the troops, who stand and play partisan politics while you don't give us the money?
20: That exchange between Hegseth and Senator Gary Peters of Michigan, Democrats aim to end the conflict with Iran, highlighting the 18 U.S. service members killed from the start of the war. Thousands of people who are not U.S. citizens ending up on New Jersey's voter rolls.
22: New Jersey Governor Mikey Sherrill says this happened under the previous administration of fellow Democrat Phil Murphy. More than 6,000 non-citizens being registered as voters in 2023 because of a software error in the Motor Vehicle Commission system.
20: Fox's Lisa Brady, America's listening to Fox News.
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11: Part two with Ralph Pizzullo coming up. 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
11: Part two with Ralph Pizzullo coming up. Don't miss a second of that. Got a quick minute to grab Ralph, who's on the phone in Florida. Ralph, less than a minute, but it's all yours. Let's go.
25: I have a potential solution for burglar tourism.
11: Okay.
25: How is it that we're letting foreign nationals kidnap minor American citizens?
11: So what you're saying is somebody's here illegally and a foreign national is now taking an American citizen and making them live at their house with them and feeding them and everything else. How dare we?
25: Well, how dare we let them? When they can go back to where they came from, but the American citizen is a minor. He's below the age of consent. The American citizen minor stays.
11: Ralph, I hear you, and you know what? We actually talk about that a lot, and I appreciate the phone call. It's interesting how you put it. I've said this a million times. You want to come here and have a baby, and the baby's going to be an American citizen, and we can't change that? The baby stays. You have to go back. Well, you're not going to separate a family. Okay, then take the baby with you. Take the American citizen with you. Now, Ralph is saying, well, that would be tantamount to kidnapping the child. No, this is their child, biologically, obviously. But, I mean, you can absolutely dissuade people from coming here and doing that if their only chance to leave with the child or the child has to stay here. Now, I think Ralph is saying the child has to stay here, period, and that probably would dissuade them from coming here to begin with, and he's probably right about that. There are a lot of things you can do creatively. And I think one thing the president can certainly do is sign an executive order tomorrow. If you're a pregnant woman coming here illegally, you're not getting across the border, period. End of story. Part two with Ralph Pizzullo when we come back. Stay here.
10: Joe Pags.
26: ABC News, I'm Chuck Sievertson. The Iran war has cost over $37 billion, says Defense Secretary Pete Hegseth, to a Senate Appropriations Committee asking for $87 billion more.
21: Without these funds, we face critical shortfalls that threaten our ability to also simply pay our service members, rapidly replenish equipment and munitions, and sustain vital operations without disruption.
26: Hegseth was interrupted by protesters. Democrats pressed him on the war's aims. There's a tornado watch from Delaware to New York City to upstate New York, plus thunderstorms and torrential downpours. Over 2,000 flights canceled. Filling sandbags in New Orleans ahead of Tropical Storm Bertha. It's about 90 miles southwest of Panama City, Florida, expected to skirt the Gulf Coast into Texas. Justice Department says it's investigating after New Jersey state officials said they had discovered about 6,600 non-citizens had been inadvertently registered to vote. This is ABC News. Lawmakers in the Massachusetts House will have until the end of the month to take up a bill that would address a primary care doctor shortage in the state. There's a war brewing along the southern U.S. border between the Department of Homeland Security and the Catholic Church.
0: In an attempt to extend the existing border wall, the Trump administration plans to use eminent domain to seize about 14 acres around Mount Cristo Rey, a religious site that draws about 40,000 pilgrims a year.
1: My team and I are looking at every way possible to stop it.
0: El Paso Congresswoman Veronica Escobar has filed legislation to stop the seizure of the property.
1: That doesn't mean that we don't believe there should be border security.
0: DHS says it has no plans to restrict access to Mount Cristo Rey from the U.S. side of the border. Jim Ryan, ABC News.
26: Federal judges approved a $1.5 billion copyright settlement, in which Anthropic will pay thousands of authors about $3,000 per book after using pirated copies of their works to train its AI chatbot, Claude. Chuck Sievertson, ABC News.
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6: 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Next week, Apple is launching the Apple Upgrade Service, a subscription plan where users can lease a new iPhone, Mac computer, iPad, or Apple Watch. 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Oil closing higher today at around $85 a barrel, just as AAA says the average price of a gallon of regular gas nationwide hit $4.02 today. With big tech earnings kicking off tomorrow, we hear from Alphabet and Tesla. Investors today bought up beaten down chipmaker stocks, figuring there's a lot more runway for the AI trade. At Wall Street's closing bell, the Dow is up 385 points, the Nasdaq up 329. That's a 1.25% gain thanks to big gains in shares of Micron, AMD, Intel, and other chipmakers. The S&P today adding 66. And toymaker Hasbro raising its full-year outlook on blowout demand for its Magic the Gathering card game. Tom Busby, Bloomberg Radio.
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9: See a generally cloudy sky as we head through the overnight hours, a low dropping down to the mid-70s. Some widely scattered storms are possible Wednesday. Otherwise, partly sunny conditions. It's hot and it's humid. High of 92. Heat index levels to 103. Showers and storms likely Wednesday night. Some heavy rain, gusty winds with any storm. Low 73. A few pop-up storms early Thursday, then storms again likely afternoon time. A high of 88. I'm meteorologist Mark Thibodeau from the Weather Channel.
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11: Believe it or not, these machines are still in elections in this country right now and in several other countries around the world. Why? What is the mechanism? How are they doing this where they're manipulating the end vote? And what can the president do to stop it? Now part two with Ralph Pezzullo, the guy who wrote the book Stolen Elections on The Joe Pag Show. It is Ralph Pezzullo. Go to RalphPezzulloAuthor.com. Get his book. It's called Stolen Elections, The Takedown of Democracies Worldwide. In actual process and the action of it, if they just took a million votes from Trump and gave it to Biden, that wouldn't work. We'd all see that. What were they doing? Yes. A few votes here, a few votes there, just enough in this one? How did they do it?
4: Gary and Martine put all these engineers together. They had to take care of their families. It was a very difficult process. And it was helped a lot by Patrick Byrne, who put up the money. They actually they had to move them out of the country because they were afraid these people were in danger. And they set up a computer lab in Switzerland where these engineers were able to show Gary and Martine how they manipulated the vote in a particular district in the United States. And they would take a county like Mesa County in Colorado, which had always been voted Republican except in the 2020 election. And they were like, well, most of the counties and most of the districts in Mesa County are Republican. And these guys showed that, well, we didn't go after the Republican districts. We shaved votes. No, we didn't go after what you would think we would steal ad votes in the Democratic districts, in the cities. But we didn't do that. We shaved votes from Trump, a little bit here, a little bit per district, until we got the count down to a manageable figure that we could fill in with mail-in ballots and so on, and tip the scales to Joe Biden.
11: So he would still win Mesa County, in other words, but he'd win it by a smaller margin than he would have.
4: That's right. That's right.
11: And so who's going to question that? He still won.
4: That's right. So they have 14, like I said, they have 14 back doors that they can use. So they can use, in one district, they can use 1 and 12, and another they use 2 and 11. They change it up every time. And the whole design of the system is to overcome an audit. And without a paper record, it's very hard to do a real audit, right? Because all you have to work with is the record of the machine. And if the machine has already altered the vote,
11: yeah, it's going to make its own record. Yeah,
4: you're just looking at the tabulation. You're just looking at how the different counties were counted and how the total was arrived at. The other point is that these machines, they're connected to the internet. So for the 2020 election, they were connected to servers in Serbia that are run by China, that are owned by Huawei, and Gary.
11: What did Serbia have to do with anything? This is just like China said, let me go and contract in Serbia.
4: Yeah, because they had a relationship with the Serbian government.
11: Wow.
4: And they were able to set up a huge network there with hundreds of Venezuelan, Chinese and Iranian engineers, and so all the count, all these machines were connected to these servers in Serbia, and that's where they came up with the final tabulations of the votes, and they could, you know, they could do whatever they wanted. Then the results were beamed back to the United States, but at that point they had already been changed.
11: So yeah, you've got the Biden administration for 4 years. All of this information is available, but they benefited from it. They're not going to investigate it. So they put it off for 4 years. Trump wins in 24 somehow. And I believe that either you or somebody else told me they won because the hackers got ahead and stopped the steal in 24. So
4: that's
11: Trump
4: exactly
11: wins,
4: right.
11: And then he starts investigating. So for those 4 years, yeah, they benefited. But Ralph, does the research done by Martine and by Gary and what you've written about in stolen elections, does it show that they were complicit? Was the Biden administration and his inner circle, I'm sure they're okay with it because he ends up winning, but were they complicit?
4: Yeah. Well, here's the problem, Joe. A lot of people were complicit, right? When Gary and Martine first arrived at the conclusions of their investigation.
11: Right.
4: They tried to present them to people on the Hill, and nobody wanted to talk to them. Nobody in the Republican Party or the Democratic Party, because everybody was using this system. The only senator who took this information seriously was Mark Wayne Mullins from Oklahoma. Now, very fortunately, he is now the director of Homeland Security, and he is behind this effort of the Trump administration to make a lot of this information public, because a lot of it is held in. You know, what was also found by Gary and Martine is that our intelligence services were working with the Venezuelans at a certain point during the Biden administration, because they saw the benefits of using the system themselves to manipulate the results of elections in other countries. And when the Trump administration came into power in 2025, and they started DOGE with Elon Musk in charge, one of the things that they found when they looked at the AID budget was billions of dollars of grants to an organization called CEPS, which is the Consortium for Election and Political Process Strengthening. And a lot of these grants were going to Smartmatic, and they were being used to market the Smartmatic software to other countries overseas through our embassies. And we know this now because we've spoken to people in countries like Guatemala and Honduras and Slovenia and so on. And they've talked about how they were pressured by State Department officials working at U.S. embassies to adapt, to use this software themselves, that this was a very safe system. Well, you know, it was a system that our intelligence services were using to manipulate elections in other countries. And that's why all of this information is so sensitive, and why President Trump on Thursday talked about the process that was going to unfold and has started to unfold of declassifying so many intelligence documents that hid this process from the American people. And because of the process of declassifying, it allows the prosecutors from the Justice Department to use this information in cases that they've been building and want to file against people who have been working against the interest of the American people, who have been taking away the power of people's votes. They want to decide what the direction of our country is, instead of allowing the people to do that, which is the way our system was designed to work. It's supposed to be a government of the people, by the people, but there are people who represent powerful interests and sometimes are working or influenced by countries who are our enemies,
11: right,
4: to determine the direction of the country themselves.
11: I think we're on the road to prosecutions. I do think we'll get some perp walks. We want to see people in shackles and handcuffs. You want them in front of judges. We want them to pay the penalty. This, at the very least, is sedition, if they did what it is that's alleged that they did. But all that said, people want to make sure their vote counts, just like you were just talking about. So, yes, I believe Mark Wayne Mullen will do the right thing. I think President Trump is trying to get the DOJ to do the right thing. I think that the alphabet agencies are scrambling right now, trying to save their own asses. They've been running a star chamber for a long time. But the question becomes, why are we still using these machines? When I had Gary on the other day, he said there's something called PPD-21 that should allow the president to just by directive to say, you can't use the machines anymore. I don't know if that can be used or not. When we come down to it, usually the legislative branch has to make law that says you can't do something or you have to do something. Does the legislature have to write a bill quickly, that, and not just the Save America Act? I mean, something that says you may not use these machines anymore, period. Got to be paper ballots or else we're not doing elections.
4: Well, I think where we're headed is that there are going to be indictments. There's going to be a lot more information that is released. And at a certain point, the president will make a national security assessment and by executive order say that these machines are not safe. They are a threat to the national security of the United States. Now, it's interesting that on Thursday, one of the first documents that they released was an assessment by the CIA from, it goes way back. I think the date is 2006. It was an NSC assessment.
11: Okay.
4: And it said that Smartmatic was a mild national security threat back then. So they have been watching, they've been aware of this system for a long time. It's been on their radar, but there were people in the United States for various reasons that didn't want to disrupt this system. They were using it for their own purposes and hiding and making a lot of effort blocking lawsuits, blocking investigations, using a lot of energy, devoting a lot of energy to trying to block any investigation into this. But like I said before, what Gary and Martine did was brilliant, and it sort of foiled them because they were able to recruit people from within the system and come up with the evidence that shows. Now, I should point out to your listeners that all of the information in my book and all the information that Gary and Martine have gathered was turned over to the Justice Department back in January of 2005.
11: Oh, wow.
4: So they've had this information.
11: 2005 or 2025?
4: 25, I'm sorry.
11: Okay. I was going to say 2005. You guys were prescient. Yeah. All right, so they have it. So a lot of what the president came out, the president may have based a lot of what he said on what you guys have.
4: Exactly. It's just been, he's basically, from what I understand and from talking to different people, is that he has basically been in a battle with the intelligence departments because they don't want this information to come out because it makes them look bad. It makes them look as though they were working against the interests of the American people, and that they were also stealing elections overseas. Sort of one evidence of this is what happened in Venezuela in November of last year. President Trump sent in Delta Force and other, our military to arrest Nicolas Maduro, the dictator who had been who was under indictment along with a number of other Venezuelan officials in the United States. Arrested him and his wife, but on the advice of his intelligence service, did not remove the Cartel del Solis, the leaders of the Cartel del Solis.
11: Why would they want them to stay in place?
4: Because they told the president that it would be, that it would be such a huge military action to try to remove these people.
11: Okay.
4: They are a criminal cartel that's worth into the trillions of dollars and control all drug trafficking in the Western Hemisphere. They are the largest transnational criminal organization the world has ever seen. It's basically a government of drug dealers. It's not like, Mexico or other countries where the government is trying to, curtail these people and fight.
11: They say they are.
4: Constantly. Yeah. They say they are.
11: Yeah.
4: It's a back and forth battle. Sometimes they're successful against one cartel and they're corrupted by another and so on. It's not perfect, but it is not a government that's actually run by a drug cartel.
11: Right. Ralph Pizzullo. I want to give the website again, ralphpizzulloauthor.com. Ralph, I'm just about out of time. Let me ask you one last question, that we've got to do this again soon. I appreciate all the knowledge. I appreciate what you're doing for the country.
4: Thank you.
11: Are the people in L.A. County scared right now because President Trump came out and said what he said? Is there the ability of the DOJ now to say, hey, you're using the machines we're talking about. We get to come in and see if you're using that software. Are they scared right now in L.A. County?
4: Well, here's part of the problem, Joe, is that a lot of people are still not aware of the background of this fraud that is being carried out on the American people. That they have been lied to, they have been brainwashed, and so part of this process is just building public awareness. I noticed it was very unfortunate that the major networks, except for Fox News, didn't even carry the president's address on Thursday night. So there's a huge, problem, a gap of public awareness, which thankfully for shows like yourself, people are starting to hear the truth. L.A. County, I live in L.A. County, and people are, they're not aware. I am trying to, and others now, we're trying to organize an effort to make people aware that here's a company, Smartmatic, that was banned from running elections in L.A. County, in Los Angeles, in the state of California back in 2006. And here it is back running L.A. County, which is the largest county in the United States.
11: Right.
4: At the same time that they're under indictment in Florida for election.
11: It makes no sense. That's legitimately nuts.
4: It's legitimately
11: and
4: nuts.
11: We have to not be schizophrenic about our voting in this country, I would think.
4: That's right. It's too important. I mean, it's vital to any representative government.

0: in countries in, Africa, they require identification before you vote. It's common sense, exactly,
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0: Joe.
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1: 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It's called Stolen Elections. 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
8: Fox News, I'm Tom Graham. Secretary of War Pete Hegseth says as the conflict with Iran has cost more than $37 billion, he's asking the Senate Appropriations Committee to fund more of the conflict, despite objections from many Democrats.
9: When will you show leadership?
10: We have leadership.
9: When will you show
10: leadership? Why don't you show some leadership and stand up to your fellow Democrats who won't fund the troops, who stand and play partisan politics while you don't give us the money?
8: That exchange between Hegseth and Senator Gary Peters of Michigan, Democrats aim to end the conflict with Iran, highlighting the 18 U.S. service members killed from the start of the war. Thousands of people who are not U.S. citizens ending up on New Jersey's voter rolls.
11: New Jersey Governor Mikey Sherrill says this happened under the previous administration of fellow Democrat Phil Murphy. More than 6,000 non-citizens being registered as voters in 2023 because of a software error in the Motor Vehicle Commission system.
8: Fox's Lisa Brady, America's listening to Fox News.
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2: ABC News, I'm Chuck Severson. The latest tracking on Tropical Storm Bertha has it skirting the Gulf Coast, heading for New Orleans, later Houston. ABC's Victor Kendo in New Orleans.
3: Coastal flooding is possible, as well as 1 to 4 feet of storm surge. We saw residents getting ready. We stopped by a sandbag location. People here have been through their share of storms.
4: And the city right now urging residents to get their preparations done today.
2: Torrential rain, flood warnings, tornado watches affecting 85 million Americans from Louisville to the Northeast tonight. The Pentagon has identified the remains of a third service member believed killed in the Iranian attack at the airbase in Jordan over the weekend. U.S. forces have been attacking Iranian targets for an 11th night in a row, says the U.S. military. OpenAI has disclosed an unprecedented cyber incident where its AI system allegedly hacked into another AI company, noting it was mind-blowing that it happened autonomously. This is ABC News. Authorities in Alaska say a woman is recovering after she was attacked by a brown bear while hiking on a trail over the weekend. Anchorage police say the woman was found with non-life-threatening injuries while the bear ran off. At least stick it. That was the response from new Giants coach John Harbaugh after running back Cam Scatabo failed to land one of his signature backflips over the weekend. It appeared to land awkwardly on his surgically repaired right ankle. ESPN senior NFL insider Adam Schefter.
5: I can't imagine that they're particularly excited about seeing videos like that. That is who Cam Scatabo is. Like, this is not a surprise. This is a guy who would headbutt brick walls before every college football game.
2: Scatabo said he's good and promised not to hurt myself before the season, he says. Kaylee Hoddle, a deaf actor known for her roles in 2 Godzilla films, has died in a car crash in Maryland. She was only 18 years old. Chuck Severson, ABC News.
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8: This is a Bloomberg Money Minute. The global weight loss drug market is expected to reach $120 billion a year by 2030. Well, just today, Novo Nordisk, the maker of Ozempic and Wegovy, is suing rival Eli Lilly over what it calls misleading ads it makes for its Zepbound and Mounjaro GLP-1 weight loss drug, saying it uses outdated weight loss comparisons that use lower doses of its shots Wegovy. No comment from Eli Lilly. On Wall Street today, a snapback rally in chip makers and AI stocks ahead of big tech earnings tomorrow from Tesla and Alphabet, as investors brush aside worries about worsening conditions between the U.S. and Iran. The Dow today up 385 points, the Nasdaq up 329. That's a 1.25% gain. The S&P added 66, and oil ended higher, close to $85 a barrel. And an L.A. Lakers warm-up jacket worn by Wilt Chamberlain in the 1972 NBA Finals, bought at a Goodwill store for $3, sold at a Sotheby's auction for $89,000. 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
10: See a generally cloudy sky as we head through the overnight hours, a low dropping down to the mid-70s. Some widely scattered storms are possible Wednesday. Otherwise, partly sunny conditions. It's hot and it's humid. High of 92. Heat index levels to 103. Showers and storms likely Wednesday night. Some heavy rain, gusty winds with any storm. Low 73. A few pop-up storms early Thursday, then storms again likely afternoon time. A high of 88. I'm meteorologist Mark Thibodeau from the Weather Channel.
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12: This is The Dana Show. My name is Craig Collins, filling in. Thrilled to be with you. A bunch of stuff out there to talk about. They identified the suspect in the New York City anti-ICE attack that happened in Manhattan yesterday at an ICE facility. Some of the audio from the press conference yesterday.
13: Hey, just before 9 a.m., a man by the name of Andrew Arabaca, A-R-R-A-B-A-C-A, arrived at 26 Federal Plaza just behind us on Worth Street at the employee entrance to the building, where he ignited gasoline. He poured gasoline onto the ground and ignited it with a lighter and an incendiary device. That device was a large firework in a canister that proceeded to catch on fire. Pretty big flame, as you've seen on the internet. He then pulled out an airsoft rifle and fired 5 to 7 pellets, if you will, in the direction of 26 Federal Plaza. At that time, Federal Protective Services, two officers, a gray suit, a contractor with Allied that is employed to guard this building, and those three people and the two officers standing behind me in shirts are the officers that intervened and took Mr. Arabaca into custody. Well, he had him on the ground. An FBI agent jumped in, and they put handcuffs on him and took him in the building. He is currently in custody, and he has been interviewed. Arabaca is...
12: Here's the thing that I think is most interesting about the report from yesterday about the airsoft gun, is the desire that some people have to be killed in these moments, that this does seem in some ways... by a person who's radical, by a person that said all kinds of crazy anti-ICE things. Unfortunately, an Army veteran. I say unfortunately because a lot of vets deal with a lot of mental health issues that our society doesn't understand or doesn't probably acknowledge and talk about enough. And occasionally, I believe that part of that feeling, I'm not trying to excuse his behavior, but occasionally, I believe, after talking to a lot of vets and some other things that I've done in media, that feeling of alone, that feeling of no one else understanding you, can spiral in all kinds of ways and occasionally can get us something as awful as this as a side effect of not potentially finding an avenue to get help. And there are a lot of veteran organizations that provide help to vets who seem to be going it alone. And I've even talked to veterans, I mentioned this on this show before, who tell me that part of their training is to figure out how to handle pretty much anything alone, solo, that there's a lot of training within the world of being the heroes that are our military men and women that inevitably harm you in your civilian life in the inability that it causes people to maybe find the help that they need. But nonetheless, this person, radical, arrested, using an airsoft gun after what I would call a bomb, but he refers to as simply a firework and gasoline. That blew up in Manhattan yesterday outside of an ICE facility. There's a deeper conversation to be had about those who behave this way simply to take their own life, simply because they do not want to be on this earth anymore. And the difference between those individuals and the individuals that intend to do far greater harm to a much larger amount of people that don't necessarily want to lose their life in the process, although a lot of them accept that outcome. This individual who did this did say he didn't care who got hurt or who died during the attack itself. So, again, there's a lot of reasons to say that this is identical to any other sort of domestic terrorism type of event. However, a part of the intent of it, which deserves to be stated out loud, seemed to be much more focused on himself being someone who didn't survive this. Other things out there that I think deserve to be talked about. Zoran Mamdani, the crazy human being who is the mayor of New York, continues to double down on some of the crazy stuff that he said, really, really wants to arrest Benjamin Netanyahu. And even more than that, I think wants to get in some sort of legal trouble himself. He was asked a question after an interview he did that we played yesterday. He was asked a question, though, I think it was last evening or in the middle of the day yesterday, in which he once again doubled down on his desire to arrest the prime minister of Israel when he comes to New York, not to meet with Mamdani, not to be anywhere near Mamdani, but just simply to be in the same city that Mamdani is currently the mayor of. Here's a little bit of that press conference.
14: So I was reading your interview over the weekend and wanted to ask you more about your conversations with the your legal department about potentially arresting Israeli Prime Minister Benjamin Netanyahu. I just want to know just what your feelings are when you look at, for example, your administration also reaching out to the prime minister of, the ambassador of Iran. Just how you, reconcile the two of being so critical of the Israeli prime minister, but at the same time meeting with the ambassador of Iran.
15: So I want to first clear up a few things. Our administration did not reach out to the prime minister of Iran. Our administration received a request from the Iranian consulate. And as soon as I heard of that, I made it clear that we are not meeting and we will not meet with the Israeli consulate here.
12: All right. So there's competing narratives here, just to say the least, no matter who reaches out to who. Which I think it's odd if Iran's like, man, we'd really love to sit down and chat with people out of New York because we think they're going to understand us and they hate Israel enough and Mamdani hates Israel enough to go a certain road. The actual problem with that would have been the Logan Act and how a lot of people would have been in a lot of serious, criminal behavior type of problems if they had actually done the meeting. So one of the narratives is that the request was made and the meeting was at least tentatively agreed to and then canceled once the idea that the Logan Act would throw some people in the hoosegow became apparent to this mayor. But continue,
15: New York City. And when it comes to Benjamin Netanyahu, we're speaking about someone who's the subject of an international criminal court arrest warrant. And he's the subject of this arrest warrant for alleged crimes against humanity, for war crimes. And he's the architect of the genocide against Palestinians in Gaza as Israel's prime minister. These are not facts of my personal assessment. They are facts of public record. And I believe that when someone is charged with an international criminal court warrant, it's something that should be taken seriously, whether it's Benjamin Netanyahu or it's Vladimir Putin or whomever else.
12: Yeah, you know who doesn't believe that we should actually behave based on international law? The United States of America. We don't care about these things, unless we decide that we do, but we do this case by case. We don't follow international law, is the way to say it. And the International Criminal Court means nothing to us by and large. It is crazy that he's like, I think that this matters. I think that we should care about this. Because again, if he actually were to take this action to arrest Benjamin Netanyahu, to say he was doing it for the reasons he's laying out in this press conference, he'd be in a lot of trouble. And he knows that. And so continuing down this rabbit hole of this discussion is simply a political performance. And this is the thing that I believe does help radicalize people. I said it yesterday. I'll say it again today. I hate the idea that the extension of this thought is to police, the way we speak. I'm absolutely a fan of the First Amendment and don't think that we should censor speech at all. I just think you can own up to the things you say and what they could inevitably do to people out there, especially when you're so quick to blame the other side for doing this exact thing, that if you say something insane and continue to say it, regardless of how many pieces of information have been handed to you saying that the thing you're saying is ridiculous and not going to happen, if you keep barreling toward it, then you probably should eventually admit that you actually know that you can't do the thing you're saying. Otherwise, you get to the point where people see it not happen, wonder why you didn't arrest Netanyahu and want to take it into their own hands. But continue. Mayor Crazy.
15: What I've also made clear is that my administration will follow all applicable local laws. That
12: this
15: is our commitment. That is something that we
12: right
15: will follow through on when it comes to an adherence to local law. And that's all I have to add on that.
16: Thank you.
12: Looking at- and by the way, when he's been asked to clarify on that statement before, he says he's got a team looking in to what they can do. And that team is awful if they haven't already gotten back to him with nothing as far as the answer to what you can do. All right, some other things out there that I thought were interesting. I do want to play a little bit of this audio. This is Bernie Sanders saying that we must not give one nickel more to U.S. taxpayers to extreme governments in Israel. Look, I know that Mamdani just referenced Palestine as a group of people, and I know that Jerry Seinfeld, of all people, went viral saying that Palestine isn't a place because it's not. The Gaza Strip is a place. Palestine is not, in fact, a place. But I just think that this is so interesting that so often on the left, this is couched in only one thing. The only thing they say about this discussion that they think has relevance to the American people is the victim that they claim exists. And they completely ignore the likelihood or the reality that Israel isn't of itself protecting itself from people that want to do it harm. So they ignore one potential victim to highlight a different one, and then they say we need to strip all the money away from the government itself. All of these things get us further and further down the rabbit hole that I think many acknowledge to basically be just anti-Semitic rhetoric, but here we go.
17: We must not give one nickel more of U.S. taxpayers to the extremist government in Israel. Not another nickel.
12: You know, it's interesting, too. I'll stop the audio for a second there, because I sometimes contemplate if I want to play the standing ovation applause that certain politicians get when they speak to crowds that obviously desire to see them there, because I don't think that's a reflection of society. I think that a lot of people who include the applause they get when they make statements want you to believe that, that they want you to think, look, this crowd in this place that came for this specific reason is cheering and applauding the guy they wanted to see, or one of the people they wanted to see. That means everybody agrees with this. That is not true. But I don't want to take it out. I don't want to censor the applause either. But this happened in Michigan during a rally for someone running for Senate there who seems like a crazy person himself. But here we go.
17: It's what the American people want. They want us to invest in education, child care, not in the Netanyahu government.
12: All right, so here, I'll stop it there. Yeah, I do want to invest in things here in our country. I do want to be America first. I absolutely agree with that statement, and I think a lot of people do. But if we were to actually follow what Bernie Sanders just said there, to strip every single nickel, every single form of assistance to Israel, what do you think happens in the Middle East when they don't have the assistance that they rely on from us to protect themselves from everyone surrounding them? What is the end goal there? What is the end side effect of that type of financial response? And most people who advocate for this probably begrudgingly, or maybe even in some cases sort of joyfully, answer that question with, it's a decimation of Israel. Is that even if it took time, the lack of U.S. assistance moving forward would be detrimental to the existence of an actual place, a place that does exist. And so the minute that you say anything like that, by the way, too, you get accused of somehow being brainwashed by Israel, or you know, I don't know. In some cases, they even start telling you that you're Jewish, regardless of what you actually, which I don't care. I don't find that to be an insult. I am not, in fact, Jewish, but I've been called it before, which is odd. But nonetheless, what I really think is most valuable about this discussion is that any version of extreme overreaction to what emotionally you've been manipulated to believe is a scenario that isn't actually a perfect reflection of what's going on, would cause exactly the type of damage that the people who hate a place for reasons that they shouldn't hate a place, this would be the, you know, racial anti-Semitic reasons, they'd get exactly what they want, something to no longer exist that has every right to exist. So I just simplistically stating it, even if maybe that didn't come out the way I meant it to, this is ridiculous for them to say and ridiculous for them to advocate for, and they should also know that. All right, quick break, a lot coming up. Craig Collins filling in on The Dana Show.
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2: Fox News, I'm John Saucier. The U.S. military striking Iran for an 11th consecutive night as U.S. Central Command says they're hitting military targets trying to degrade Iran's ability to threaten commercial shipping in the Strait of Hormuz. At a Senate appropriations hearing, Michigan Democratic Senator Gary Peters pressing War Secretary Pete Hegseth over his leadership in the Iran war, a conflict the administration has claimed the U.S. won but continues in its fifth month.
3: You don't have a strategy. 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The men and women are going to be able to do it, but they need to have leadership. When will you show leadership?
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6: We will see a generally cloudy sky overnight across the region, a low dropping down to the mid-70s. A few pop-up storms again Wednesday afternoon. It's going to be a hot, humid day otherwise. 92 for the high, heating decrease to 103. Showers and storms look likely Wednesday evening and night, a low of 73. Some heavy downpours are possible. And then Thursday, a few scattered storms as well, becoming likely in the afternoon, a high of 88. I'm meteorologist Mark Thibodeau from the Weather Channel.
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8: This is The Dana Show. My name is Craig Collins, filling in. Thrilled to be with you. I saw a Newswire headline that I immediately yelled, "Not in my America," to when I saw it. I'll tell you what it is and see if you have the same reaction. The headline says, "Most Americans are willing to swap out meat for beans." And again, my first reaction was, "Not in my America. We're not going to do that." If you dive a little deeper into the dumb headline, you find out that Americans said they would do this once a week, not more, swap their meat for, say, beans specifically, and only if it was healthier or if it helped reduce grocery costs or something else. Again, not in my house. I need meat to be a part of our dinner options. I don't like it when we don't have that. I feel like I'm trying to be overly healthy, but I just think it's kind of funny that so many people here are like, yeah, you know what, whatever I need to do, because you're not going to be as happy. One thing does not, in fact, replace the other. Every time I've ever been given the Impossible Burger or any version of anything like it, you immediately know that it's a sadder version of the thing you actually want. And you immediately really want someone to go ahead and make you a real burger so you can enjoy it like a true American. Another story I saw that I thought was weird, and we have very little time to discuss it, which is probably perfect for this topic, is a toy company that is announcing a new product that they're going to be selling for kids. It is a pregnant doll, and inside of the doll is an actual little baby doll that's wrapped in slime and a little sack. So you twist open the stomach of the pregnant doll, and you pull out the little slime-filled sack, and you pop out a baby. And then you have a baby and a regular adult doll together. I have two weird reactions to this story, and you probably have a bunch of maybe somewhat normal ones. The first one is that I'd probably never buy this for any child, unless they like beg for it, I guess. And like for some reason, because I don't have kids, I was told that like it'd be okay for Uncle Craig to purchase this. It's just weird. It's a weird thing for a kid to want to play with. But then when I thought about it more, I kind of like an aspect of this, because I'm of the opinion that pregnant women have babies inside them, and not just things that are not in fact babies. And of course, that goes to the abortion argument and discussion, and the freedom of choice versus the freedom of life of the baby. And so I kind of liked the idea that little kids would be playing with something that at some point you acknowledge what's actually going on there. So it was a little bit of yes, a little bit of no for me in the odds of this toy or the reality of it or the value of it. I still probably assume that like a book, a children's book, would be a better way for them to learn than this way. But I don't know. I mean, in all honesty, if it helps

0: people come to the realization of what I think is going on and how you go about it, then maybe this isn't so bad. But it definitely went viral. I think it's actually only available for purchase right now in the UK. It's unclear if it'll ever be something that comes to the United States. And my other favorite part, and probably for any a woman that's ever been pregnant, they would enjoy this the most. 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So dropping the baby weight seemed to be easy for the doll. Quick break, a lot more. Craig Collins filling in.
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15: Tonight's mission is over. I'm Lisa Lucera, Fox News. U.S. Central Command says the 11th day of strikes on targets in Iran is done.
16: They lasted at least 1 hour. CENTCOM saying that the purpose of the strikes, once again, to try and degrade Iran's ability to attack shipping in the Strait of Hormuz. Iran was able to disable a Kuwaiti tanker inside the Strait of Hormuz in the past 24 hours. The crew had to evacuate off the coast of Oman. Also, they attacked a desalination plant inside Kuwait.
15: Fox's Steve Harrigan in Tel Aviv. This, as President Trump said this morning, he could order the military to hit Pickaxe Mountain next after a report in the Wall Street Journal, which said Iran's moving nuclear assets to that location.
17: We'll be hitting that area probably pretty soon. Yeah. And there's not a thing they can do about it. You know, normally I wouldn't say that. If I thought they could do something about it, I would never say that. But we'll be hitting that area pretty soon, and very heavily.
15: Meanwhile, Yemen's Houthi rebels are threatening to blockade all of Saudi shipping in the region. Officials say a Mexican man killed after an Immigration and Customs Enforcement encounter in Florida was on vacation in the United States.
18: A Mexican official and a farm workers advocacy group say the Mexican national had been visiting friends and family in Atlanta before he was struck by a truck while running from ICE officers, noting he had a U.S. tourist visa. Florida Highway Patrol says the 28-year-old was one of four people inside of a vehicle stopped in St. Augustine, Florida, who fled on foot during an encounter with Immigration and Customs Enforcement and Homeland Security investigations when he ran into a busy road and was hit by a tractor trailer. DHS and the Highway Patrol have not shared additional details, citing an investigation.
15: Fox's Christian Goodwin. OpenAI says its technology acted on its own in an unprecedented hack of another company. 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
15: The Trump administration pauses more than $1 billion in federal Medicaid payments to two states claiming fraud risks.
0: HHS Secretary Robert F. Kennedy Jr. with a warning to California and Minnesota that the department is withholding more than $1 billion in federal Medicaid payments until the states turn over additional documentation over what the department describes as suspected fraud and noncompliance.
1: You will not receive taxpayer dollars until you prove that those payments are legitimate.
0: HHS also saying the Biden administration abandoned oversight on Medicaid spending, in which millions of dollars has been flagged as going to dead people. And that the outrage over the theft of American tax dollars crosses party lines. Jeff Manasso, Fox News.
15: Democrats have accused the administration of deliberately targeting states run by political opponents. The Senate Intelligence Committee has narrowly backed President Trump's nominee Jay Clayton to become the next director of national intelligence. The nomination now heads to the full Senate. A father and his adult son are charged in the kidnapping of two biologists with U.S. Forest Service.
18: Joseph and Phoenix Hendrickson are accused of taking the two federal biologists at gunpoint in Northern California last week, which led to a standoff with law enforcement officials. The biologists were doing research for a study on frog habitats. Court documents say Joseph, who is 49, went up to the workers in a remote section of forest while carrying an AR-15-style rifle, zip-tied their hands, then ordered them to a nearby trailer where 23-year-old Phoenix joined them. Negotiators were ultimately able to get them to release the biologists after Joseph Hendrickson called law enforcement and asked to speak to a federal investigator. The two men appeared in federal court in Sacramento on Monday, but did not enter pleas. Tanya J. Powers, Fox News.
15: Authorities have not released a motive in the case. I'm Lee Silicera. This is Fox News.
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5: See a generally cloudy sky as we head through the overnight hours, a low dropping down to the mid-70s. Some widely scattered storms are possible Wednesday. Otherwise, partly sunny conditions. It's hot and it's humid. High of 92. Heat index levels to 103. Showers and storms likely Wednesday night. Some heavy rain, gusty winds with any storm. Low 73. A few pop-up storms early Thursday, then storms again likely afternoon time. A high of 88. I'm meteorologist Mark Thibodeau from the Weather Channel.
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13: Like, okay, well, all of these people, we're going to round you up for forced sterilization. 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
14: This is The Dana Show. My name is Craig Collins. Again, I think I'd live under a Dana regime. By the way, I think I'd be okay under one of those. At D-Lash, Dana Lash Radio on X, a great way to stay connected to her and all the awesome stuff she and her team does on social media. I even follow her on TikTok. You know, this show is everywhere and deservedly so. All right, I want to play a piece of audio that I thought was interesting in which a Democrat was pretty much saying that you should never talk to a Republican because how dare you have a conversation with somebody you disagree with, things you don't believe in. This is crazy. Jennifer Welch, of course, is the person that's talking and saying that you just got to leave them on their own side of the aisle and act like they don't exist. And she goes into a bunch of different avenues that seem even more insane than just the basic premise of the talking is not good. And it's the exact opposite of what I liked so much about Charlie Kirk and why it's such a tragedy that he was killed for this belief. But he said that talking prevents violence, that when the talking stops, the violence starts. So you need to communicate with each other. And that is profoundly, profoundly true. So not only is this ridiculous, it's also inherently wrong. But here we go.
23: To get Republicans to vote for Democrats, they never will. Republicans are a personality type that are incapable of critical thinking, that cling to money, and racism as their driving ethos, and to shield from their greed and to shield from their just abject immorality. They,
14: My God.
23: Christian signal. Oh, family values. Oh, my God, these trans people. So that's why you hear Donald Trump saying all the time, it's trans everything. It's transgender for everybody. I mean, this is the guy, Donald Trump, who thinks the CHIPS Act has transistors. And he thinks whenever he hears the word trans, that means trans people. Right. But it works with the base. It works with the base because these people are terrified. Trump and his cabal of submissive wives are terrified of drag queens, of books, of diversity, of black people, of women, of lesbians, of gay people, of trans people.
14: No, is my first reaction to everything she just said, especially the end there. I am, in fact, a member of the party that she's disparaging right now, and I'm not terrified of any of the groups she just threw out there. I'm not even remotely scared of them. What I am scared of is brainwashing a child to think that they're going to be better off if you change their body profoundly. The word usually used is mutilate their body. And then a few years after you've convinced them of that, and they're not any happier than they were before, they regret the fact that they've changed their body forever, and they were a child when you did this. That all seems very wrong. I'm afraid of that. I think that's uniquely horrible. And the way that so many things like that are done to people to convince them of something. But here's the thing that I think liberals, that Democrats always fail to understand about Republicans, about actual people on the right. We don't care if you're an adult, what you do with your life. But it doesn't mean that we have to, agree with you on anything that you say or do. Just because you do something, just because you believe something, that's fine. You do you. I'll do me. The problem with the Democratic side of the aisle is they demand that I say that I agree with them, whatever the topic of discussion is. And if I don't, I'm the horrible person they just described. I'm someone who clings to money and racism as my driving ethos and not critical thinking, which, by the way, is the most ridiculous part of the statement, if I'm being truly honest, because I think critical thinking is the foundational aspect of some of the discussions that happen on the right and not on the left. I think that's why I'll say this. There were a lot of young voters who in 2024 punched the ticket of Trump. Maybe because they did or didn't actually like the individual, but more some of the crazy stuff that gets talked about. I have people in my family that are, you know, just becoming the age to vote. A couple young men that I talk, I don't want to identify exactly who they are because I'm not sure that their parents would want me to. But nonetheless, like I have nieces and nephews, I'll go that far, that I've talked to that have said some of this stuff, and some of the craziest woke things, they laugh about them. They go, I don't know why people think that. I don't know why people believe that. That's so crazy. And by and large, if you're talking to, say, an 18 to a maybe 30-something young man, something they've also acknowledged is that they're usually to blame for stuff. When society, or social media's version of it, complains about things, it's usually a dude's fault. Specifically, most of the time, a white guy who's in trouble and who has to be the most disliked in the room. So if you're a young white man, what do you think of that? Well, you certainly don't think you're bad. You certainly don't accept the idea that I'm a terrible person because people said it, especially if you don't actually behave in any way terrible. And then you gravitate to the side that's saying that you're an okay person, too, that you're a good person, too. They don't understand that. And the fact that it's two women talking about this topic and saying how terrible Republicans are sort of amused me even more. I'm not saying that everybody thinks a certain way with how you look or how you are. That's exactly what the Democrats do. But I kind of wish that there was a 20-something dude who might be producing this show, who might have those same reactions as they continue to blame certain people for problems. Because she said toward the end there that you hate drag queens and black people and women and lesbians and gay people and trans people. And you notice she left a group out. The only group that she thinks conservatives don't hate is straight dudes. And so it's interesting to think that they then have to be the bad guy, because that is the entire collection of the side of the aisle they don't like. You can't hate all of those groups if you're one of them. So that's part of the problem there in that way of thinking. I don't think she's saying out loud that the black Republicans hate black people, but who knows? Maybe she, in fact, is actually saying that, too. Another piece of audio that I do want to play that I really thought was interesting, and it's kind of like a two-parter, Scott Jennings. I play audio from him a lot. I enjoy, and I don't actually, I should admit this, I don't actually watch CNN. I don't sit down and turn the show on and watch Jennings debate these people. I just consume the clips that go viral on the internet because a lot of them are really great. And this is a two-parter, so that context is in here. But one of the talking heads on CNN was apparently blaming Donald Trump for the attempted bombing of an ICE facility in Manhattan, which is crazy. That's the version of, all right, you think Trump has to be responsible for every bad thing that happens in the world because this can't possibly be connected to him at all, and yet you're trying to do it. And not only was Scott first mystified by the argument, but he later had a really great response to it. We can play both of those things. Let's start with the issue itself of how is this Trump's fault?
6: Guy, Donald Trump is responsible for some of the worst, most incendiary, most politically violent rhetoric in our country. So I don't accept this statement from Scott at all. Violence, political violence is wrong.
14: Yes,
6: whether
14: it is.
6: It's left or right. The problem is, I don't know president on the Democratic side in my lifetime who's ever encouraged political violence. In fact, I don't know any Republican president in my lifetime who's ever encouraged political violence until Donald Trump. We have crossed the proverbial standard here. We've passed the point of no return with Donald Trump. And if we don't call him out for his responsible activities in encouraging this, we're responsible as well.
7: Do you have any comment on the actual news story?
6: I just said I condemn political violence.
14: I'll stop it right there. I love that part where he's on this long tirade about Trump. It's all Trump's fault. He's a terrible person. And the very simplistic version of, do you actually want to comment on the person who tried to bomb the ICE facility in Manhattan that's radically to the left, not to the right? And then he continued. A little bit later on, this was probably the best part of it.
7: Let me make sure I understand. This deranged anti-ICE leftist tries to blow up the federal office in New York today, and that's Donald Trump's fault. Joe Biden.
8: Nobody said that.
7: You just gave a long speech about it.
6: Never said that. You didn't listen to a word I said, did you?
14: You said a generalized version of a thing that is designed to be tied to this because the actual conversation you were supposed to be having was about this topic, was about the attempted bombing, and your answer to a specific question was to macro the topic and make it about Trump. So he's totally right, Jennings, in saying you basically just ranted that this is all Trump's fault.
7: Joe Biden doesn't enforce immigration laws. And that's Donald Trump's fault. I'm trying to identify the end of the Choose Your Own Adventure book where it doesn't end with it's Donald Trump's fault. Stephen is right. They did not enforce the law. And you know who will tell you that? Anybody that works for ICE today will tell you when they were working there under Biden, they were told not to enforce immigration law.
14: Just ignore it. Just pretend that none of this exists. Simply enforcing the law can't possibly be anything other than good. It can't be racist. It can't be any of that because it's the law. It's the things that we're supposed to be doing and that they're choosing not to do in the first place for political reasons. But my actual favorite part of that back and forth and just the way in which it's exposed on CNN is how often this is the thinking of the left. They do love to attack President Trump for his version of rhetoric, for the things he says and does. And I'll be honest, when he claims, the guest, that no person on the left has ever said that, please. There's so many examples of that. Maxine Waters, one of the easiest ones that comes to mind. Chuck Schumer, but a bunch of people who say, like, we're not sitting down anymore. We're fighting now. We're getting in your face. We're making it impossible to ignore us. Like, it's ridiculous. And I'm sure they would say the catalyst of that rhetoric from the left, from the politicians on the left, is also a response to what Trump has been saying. But there's got to be an end to that circle, man. There has to be a point where you find where you actually say, all right, this is originating over here. And more important than that, and something that I say a lot, is that if you're going to accuse one side of something, you have to own up if you also do it. It's the you can't throw stones at a glass house thing that was a lesson that was pretty good that we were taught, is that if you behave a certain way, it is the worst possible position to take that the other side is doing it and they're bad for it because it's just so devoid of the reality of who you are and what you're doing. All right, one last thing I do want to play. I should take a break, but I'm going to play this first just because it's hilarious. The mayor of Chicago, Brandon Johnson, who is a black man, was speaking at an NAACP event, and he misspelled NAACP, and that's hilarious. That's just genuinely a hilarious thing to hear someone do. And I'm not going to pretend that he's such an idiot he doesn't actually know what it's supposed to be. I am going to say that it's my belief that he doesn't care as much about the thing that he's pretending to care about for political reasons, which is surprising, because, again, he's a black man. So you'd think that this would be an event that he would care about enough to get the letters right.
8: And that is the legacy of the NAACP. That legacy
14: the NAACP. Here we go.
8: NAACP. And that legacy.
14: What is that organization? I've never heard of that or been involved in that. I wonder what it is. And I wonder what they do. And I wonder why Brandon Johnson is speaking to the NAACP. All right, quick break. A lot more. Craig Collins filling in on The Dana Show.
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10: Fox News, I'm Tom Graham. The U.S. military completing an 11th night of strikes against Iran as the Pentagon releases the name of a U.S. soldier that died while in Iraq. Fox's Jennifer Griffin.
11: Sergeant Michael Swinton of Fort Bragg, North Carolina, killed in northern Iraq during a controlled detonation of an unexploded downed Iranian one-way attack drone.
10: Three other U.S. troops were also recently killed during an Iranian attack in Jordan. Heavy rains are expected from Texas to the Florida Panhandle.
12: Tropical storm Bertha is expected to remain a tropical storm as it moves through coastal southeastern Louisiana by Wednesday. Bertha will bring some impacts to southeastern Louisiana as well as Mississippi. Minor to moderate storm surge flooding, especially east of the Mississippi River. Strong gusty winds potentially leading to some isolated power outages.
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19: 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It is the 202nd day of the year, and Ernest Hemingway was born on this day in 1899. Some interesting research in recent years has found that the way that we dress can have a profound impact on our thoughts and behavior. A study at California State University found that casual attire can unconsciously lure us into a narrower thought process, inhibiting contemplation of broader or more abstract concepts. The psychology goes even further. 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Seems to confirm what Shakespeare and Mark Twain knew a long time ago. Clothes really do make the man. That's the Old Farmer's Almanac Radio Report. 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
21: And now, all of the news you would probably miss. It's time for Dana's Quick Five.
14: That's right. It's time for a Quick Five on The Dana Show. Dana Lash Radio on X. A great ways to stay connected to her. So many other social media platforms out there to choose to find her. I am at Radio Craig C, or Craig Collins, filling in for the day. I understand, although do not advocate for this thing that happened. The guy who's been running the teleprompter for President Trump for years now apparently made $100,000 betting on his speeches. This is probably the negative side effect of being able to bet on anything via Kalshi or any other thing like it. Caroline Leavitt did address this the other day. Again, not advocating, definitely not a good thing the guy did, but somewhat unsurprising that this would inevitably happen, because if you saw it trending online that you could vote on this or that or bet on this or that as far as what the president's going to say, and then you can look at the teleprompter and see it, that's a pretty significant temptation for a lot of us, even if some of us would make the right decision.
22: Well, the White House has extremely strict ethical guidelines with respect to issues like this. And as I just told you, this individual will no longer be here. He'll be on paid administrative. Without pay. The administrative leave is unpaid. That was a decision by the president. So I think that speaks for itself.
14: I think you got to go ahead and give this guy unpaid leave if he's betting a bunch of money on this. The nice thing, I guess, if there is a nice thing, is it's probably happening just before the speech is given. So it's not like it's actually putting too much out there in sort of a significant leaked way, but definitely a benefit you shouldn't have. And I think there's probably going to be some sort of legal problem for him down the road, but we shall see. Another story that I just was interested in, and I know that a lot of people say that this is actually tied pretty closely to your health, is how fast of a walker you are. The quicker your pace is when you're walking around, the more likely that you're doing okay in the world of your physical health. It might not be true about your mental health, but that's a discussion for another day. I thought this was kind of funny because I've always walked faster than my wife, and it's always been a negative in my relationship, mostly because everyone looks at me and thinks I'm a terrible person if I wind up really far ahead of her. Like, I don't care about the misses, and I do. It's just hard for me to slow down, and I do it occasionally, or, well, often enough that I'm not just leaving her completely in the dust, but, like, her family, when we go see them, she's from Mexico. They rip on me. Like, how dare you walk so far in front of her? And now I have an excuse. I don't think it's going to work. Any married person out there, any married guy out there knows this isn't the way to win a fight against the missus. But at least it's there. At least I can think about it. And I talked about it on the radio that somehow I can brag and say, well, it's good for my health. The way that I'm walking, although I'm sure that that immediately will have me sleeping on the couch because she's going to ask me the question, what are you saying about my health? What are you saying about me? Which always happens. And then you're trapped in a world of you never should have been there in the first place as a man, as a guy that doesn't want to be a part of that. But all right, on that note, we will take a break. I hope the missus didn't hear this entire segment. I'll deny it. You deny it for me, too. If she comments to anyone, I'm kidding. That's not going to happen. But let's all trust tree together, people. Help me out. Trey Collins filling in on The Dana Show.

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2: ABC News, I'm Chuck Severson. The U.S. military says it's finished the 11th night of air attacks on Iran. Defense Secretary Pete Hegseth telling a Senate committee that the war has cost $37.5 billion so far. He's requesting $87 billion more.
3: Without these funds, we face critical shortfalls that threaten our ability to also simply pay our service members, rapidly replenish equipment and munitions, and sustain vital operations without disruption.
2: Millions along the Gulf Coast are prepping for Tropical Storm Bertha, expected to skirt the coast, hitting New Orleans and Houston. Its center is south-southeast of Mobile, Alabama. Major flooding reported by the National Weather Service in central West Virginia now. School district in upstate New York becomes the first in the U.S. to allow a robot in the classroom. Salamanca Superintendent of Schools Dr. Mark Beeler.
4: We're starting extremely small with juniors and seniors, and Sally will act in many ways sort of as a tutor.
2: This is ABC News. A Bronx man is facing charges of criminal mischief and misdemeanor criminal trespass for allegedly driving into the gate of an East Hampton home owned by Beyonce and Jay-Z. Keith Webster, 63, pleads not guilty. Samsung getting into the credit card business.
5: The Galaxy Card is Samsung's first foray into the credit card business and is being touted as a way to earn up to 5% cash back on new Samsung tech products. There's also rewards for certain streaming services. The Black Metal Card is part of the Visa network and is being issued by Barclays Bank. There's also a virtual version which can be loaded into your digital wallet. Apple announced a similar credit card back in 2019. Earlier this year, that company announced Chase will become the issuer of that card. Mike Dubusky, ABC News.
2: United Airlines says bad weather forced a flight that was headed for Phoenix to divert to Luke Air Force Base in Maricopa County. United arranged buses to take the 154 passengers to Phoenix. Chuck Severson, ABC News.
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8: This is a Bloomberg Money Minute. Defense Secretary Pete Hegseth told lawmakers today that so far the U.S. war against Iran has cost the nation roughly $37.5 billion as he asked for more money to fund the war effort. Meantime, the U.S. and Iran traded attacks for a 10th straight day on Tuesday, and oil today up around 2% to about $85 a barrel. On Wall Street, stocks saw some pretty big gains today on a rebound in chip makers. That's ahead of earnings tomorrow from Alphabet and Tesla. The Dow today up 385 points. The Nasdaq up 329, 1.25% higher. The S&P added 66. Candy maker Mars Wrigley moving its headquarters from New Jersey to Chicago will lay off 300 workers this year. $1,000 to Heritage Auctions to acquire Luke Skywalker's lightsaber with a severed hand attached. It was a prop used by actor Mark Hamill in the original 1977 Star Wars movie. Tom Busby, Bloomberg Radio.
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0: 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When we turn into an idiocracy, it will be aided greatly by the structure of social media and its use of algorithms as an editorial tool.
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10: We will see a generally cloudy sky overnight across the region, a low dropping down to the mid-70s. A few pop-up storms again Wednesday afternoon. It's going to be a hot, humid day otherwise. 92 for the high, heat index east to 103. Showers and storms look likely Wednesday evening and night, a low of 73. Some heavy downpours are possible. And then Thursday, a few scattered storms as well, becoming likely in the afternoon, a high of 88. I'm meteorologist Mark Thibodeau from the Weather Channel.
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11: This is The Dana Show. My name is Craig Collins, filling in. Thrilled to be with you. A bunch of stuff out there to talk about. I do think this is interesting. The president of the California Teachers Union is saying all kinds of crazy stuff. Very much is reminiscent of all the crazy things that Randy Weingarten used to say on a seemingly daily, weekly, some sort of basis, especially during the tail end of COVID when she was trotted out all the time. They're having a convention, a political rally, and here's part of the craziest things that were said at said rally.
12: To fight back against this fascist regime, we need to be in the streets, wisely using our wallets, battling in the courts, and winning at the ballot box, the center of our democracy.
11: I'll stop it right there. He's also wearing a shirt that says Solidarity is the Lesson Plan, with a May Day showing in the book that he's got on the photo as well. This is insane. This is crazy. And here's the biggest reason why this should matter to you or to me, to anyone. These are the people in the schools educating kids. And they're educating kids in radical ways. They're absolutely injecting their political beliefs into the discussions they have with children all the time. When they say that they're fighting back against a fascist regime, they actually think they're doing like God's work or some sort of, you know, fighting the good fight against the evil, terrible people that are out there. This is how the brainwashing starts, or the brainwashing happens, or so many people complain about the ridiculousness that has become people infusing their thoughts and beliefs into everything they do in a way where politics is just unavoidable. So many people seem to be devoid of the ability to put politics aside for even a few minutes. And I'll tell you this as somebody who does what I do for a living. I host a show on a Dana affiliate station, KSEV in Houston, Texas. And then actually also, of course, do fill-in gigs like this and other places. So I talk about politics a lot. It is something that I'm actually, even if I didn't want to, forced to look at every single day and pay attention to all the time to bring the best possible product to you whenever I'm getting a chance to interact on anything like as fancy of a show as this. I just want to make sure people understand. I understand right now I'm driving a Maserati, and it's awesome to be on this show and on, you know, this entire a network. But nonetheless, even people like me, and I assume Dana and everybody else out there who does this, you can get away from it. You're thrilled, actually, to get away from politics. And I kind of think we also need to get back to that in our society, even a little bit. And one of the best examples I can give to this, and I know this is sort of a stupid soapbox type of speech, reacting to a crazy teacher at a crazy conference yelling a crazy thing. But part of me, when I really think about it, is like how often, I'll give you a concrete example. I have a friend of a friend who has apparently no idea what I do for a living, which I find hilarious every time this person comes up. And we've hung out with them. My wife and I have been places. Like, I went to a ball game and I knew this dude was there. And apparently he's told people, including even my wife, like how much he hates Republicans how much he hates people who would have voted for Trump, like all this stuff. And he said at times, if I ever found out that somebody, you know, in my circle had done some of that stuff, I would immediately remove them from said circle. He's never said it to me. So I feel like if that ever happens, I might just rip the Band-Aid off and then we're probably done hanging out with this person. But I just find that so amusing that I've now been in multiple social scenarios around this individual and other people in which nothing bad has happened. Everybody seems to like each other. Everyone seems friendly enough. Politics, luckily, barely comes up, I think somewhat because my wife is trying to avoid it so that I don't have an argument with some people. But nonetheless, like, it's just, it's in the back of my brain so amusing that I don't care that he happens to be someone who politically profoundly disagrees with me and seems to think I'm the enemy, and he does. And I think so often if you're, you know, anywhere where you see somebody who's got like a crazy fight Trump shirt on or something, I think the vast majority of conservatives may giggle, may laugh, may make fun of you behind your back as they leave, but they're not going to care. They're not going to demand that a plane not land at an airport because it's been changed to be the Donald Trump airport. Like, none of that matters. Who cares? If someone names things after Obama, actually, I lived in Illinois for a long time, and there's stretches of road that are named after him, I'm not going to refuse to be on them. It doesn't mean I agree with any of his politics, but it doesn't matter. It's just so amusing to me that this happens so often, that people are so motivated to behave a certain way and then to influence as many people around them as possible. Part of the reason I think I know this about the person I'm talking about is because at some point he seemed to want to say that to my wife. I don't know if he got an inkling that maybe there was a political disagreement or something, whatever it might be. But at some point, he just sort of announced that to her. And she was like, okay, all right, good. And then, like, tried to move on. And I was told about it later and have been amused about it since. But I don't know. I'm not trying. I guess this is the silliest part to say, but it's the part that I feel like is always arguing with the other side and the crazy stuff that they're saying. I'm not trying to force anybody to think anything. I like the opportunity to be on a radio show and to share my opinion, and maybe some people like it, maybe a bunch of people don't. That's fine. But truthfully, my like day-to-day life, I'm not actually forcing you to think things you don't think, unless those things somehow harm like kids or something. Like, there are places that you could go where I think that the macro statement I just made is not true, but by and large it is. But anyway, as you say that, you wonder if the other side understands that same concept, and you see constantly how they don't. You see so many examples of ways in which they seem to be saying out loud exactly the opposite. Now, granted, as I say all this, I'm about to play some audio that I found wildly amusing that is not, in fact, necessarily a reflection. Although, you know what, actually, I'll hold it. I'll wait on this audio for a little bit. But not, in fact, a reflection of the ideals I was just talking about. To quickly preview it now, and I'll probably play some audio in about 10 minutes or so. There was a Chicago Cubs game that went viral because of two fans in the stands, a young man that seemed to be sitting during a national anthem, and a dude behind him who was not okay with it. And I thought that was hilarious because it's ridiculous. It's stupid to think that you're protesting in that moment in that way by just sitting in your seat when everybody else is standing for the national anthem. So is this trying to encourage someone to think differently? Yeah, it is. Did I like it? Yeah, I did. I don't know if I would have done it. If I were someone who served in our military, I think I'd even find it more offensive than I already do as a person who cares about the national anthem. But nonetheless, this is the kind of thing that mostly amused me, because it also happened in Chicago, a place that you don't exactly expect a lot of people to reinforce the ideals of the Republican side, even though this shouldn't be a left versus right issue. Being someone who's proud of the country in which you live, which most of us actually are because we continue to choose to live here, and if you go try out living somewhere else, inevitably you discover how bad of an idea that actually is compared to here. Because of that, just stand the heck up, seems to be the approach. All right, I'll play some of that a little bit later because I was amused by it. The Michigan Senate candidate who's getting talked about a lot, who's a crazy person himself, Abdul El-Sayed, was recently talking about how great Marjorie Taylor Greene is in an interview. The reason I'm so amused by this is that it's incredible to watch the left wait for anyone that they can claim is someone on the right that they can claim is now thinking like they wait for this as much as they can, and they're thrilled to pounce on it when it happens. The only problem, in my opinion, for them, and this would be compared to the times where I'm amused to say play Bill Maher audio, is that by and large, the people they gravitate towards are no longer at all representative of the values of the party that they were once a part of. I'm meaning essentially Marjorie Taylor Greene has abandoned the vast majority of the things that made her electable when she ran as a Republican. Unlike, I think, a lot of the Democrats like Fetterman, who say occasionally reasonable things, but by and large still align with a lot of what the party believes. The left wants to glom onto the people who are the least currently like the people that they're trying to convince that, see, one of you has changed. The rest of you can change, too. And it's just so funny because all the time that Marjorie Taylor Greene was saying profoundly different things, they hated her. They hated her as much as they hate everybody else. And then once she flips entirely the other way, they're like, oh, she's great now. Now that she agrees with us, we love her and we want to make sure to mention her whenever we can.
13: So I talked to former Congresswoman Marjorie Taylor Greene on this podcast in April, and it's kind of remarkable how similar some of your positions are. Like, she also has condemned AIPAC's influence in politics, called for no more U.S. taxpayer dollars to Israel, said that the cost of health insurance needs to go down. Do you think you could build this new coalition with people like MTG?
14: Look, she said a lot of things I disagree with, too. I'll just say this, that I wouldn't be surprised, right? You know, when you ask me about why establishment elite Democrats are so worried about me, it's because there are a lot of people who listen to her who are going to vote for me in the general election. They're not afraid I'm going to lose. They're afraid I'm going to win.
11: I actually don't believe that a lot of people who listened to her before would vote for him now. I think that a lot of people who listen to her now might vote for him now, and that's because they've been listening to people like him for a long time, and they're just suddenly starting to listen to the Marjorie Taylor Greens of the world because they're finally saying things that the other side likes. It's sort of similar, and I know that Dana talks about this all the time, the podcastistan crazies of the world who are just selling out to whatever the current version of conversation is that they think will benefit them in the world of social media. So the, you know, Megyn Kellys or the Tucker Carlsons of the world who you can pull audio tape after audio tape or example after example online of them saying something profoundly different than something they're saying now. They seem to, you know, have 180'd on a vast majority of topics, and they're just doing it because they think that's where the money is currently, and they expect a lot of people to be dumb enough or gullible enough to go along with, oh, that's what they really think now. Oh, and what they thought before was what they really thought before. And this is one of the reasons I'm just going to randomly praise Dana. I know that some people listening to the show will probably think I'm kissing up, and hey, who cares? Maybe I am, but it's actually true. I absolutely believe this. I love the fact that if you listen to a show like this, the thoughts are the same. It's not that she doesn't evolve. She does. But by and large, you can go back a certain number of years and hear something relatively similar belief-wise to where she is now. There aren't a tremendous amount of topics where you're like, wow, that's a complete 180. And the thing that's funny about that is those are the people who show you that they've actually been honest the whole time. If you don't see their takes, their beliefs, their main positions or their main guiding forces, if that's what the left wants to call this stuff, in the world of how they talk about and make certain decisions in the world of politics, if you don't see those radically alter, then you know that you're listening to someone who actually is authentic, who actually is genuine, regardless if you agree with them, which I think is probably the most important thing and something we get less and less of now, whether it's social media's fault or what have you, the performative fake version of the world in which we live is so ubiquitous, and the ability to find someone who's saying something that seems to actually be a belief of theirs is rare. So I love people who do that. One of the big reasons that I'm thrilled that Dana is a part of the station I work at KSEV in Houston, mentioning it for the second time there. So the bosses like me. All right, quick break, a lot more. Craig Collins filling in on The Dana Show.
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3: Fox News, I'm Tom Graham. The U.S. military completing an 11th night of strikes against Iran as the Pentagon releases the name of a U.S. soldier that died while in Iraq. Fox's Jennifer Griffin.
4: Sergeant Michael Swinton of Fort Bragg, North Carolina, killed in northern Iraq during a controlled detonation of an unexploded downed Iranian one-way attack drone.
3: 3 other U.S. troops were also recently killed during an Iranian attack in Jordan. Heavy rains are expected from Texas to the Florida Panhandle.
5: Tropical storm Bertha is expected to remain a tropical storm as it moves through coastal southeastern Louisiana by Wednesday. Bertha will bring some impacts to southeastern Louisiana as well as Mississippi. Minor to moderate storm surge flooding, especially east of the Mississippi River. Strong gusty winds potentially leading to some isolated power outages.
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10: See a generally cloudy sky as we head through the overnight hours, a low dropping down to the mid-70s. Some widely scattered storms are possible Wednesday. Otherwise, partly sunny conditions. It's hot and it's humid. High of 92. Heat index levels to 103. Showers and storms likely Wednesday night. Some heavy rain, gusty winds with any storm. Low 73. A few pop-up storms early Thursday, then storms again likely afternoon time. A high of 88. I'm meteorologist Mark Thibodeau from the Weather Channel.
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11: It's his life mission to make bad decisions. 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
12: That's right. It's time.

that I don't want to read. I'm laughing through it because if you don't laugh, you cry. But in all honesty, this is actually probably horrible. And several of the cats were in situations that is uniquely awful for them. But you hear about this and you don't ever usually see a story quite like this one. And I guess this can be the warning of what could happen if you start to let more and more cats into the house. I'm a dog person because you've never heard of anybody with 80 dogs. And if you did, that's probably a very happy person because there's a lot of very happy dogs. I'm kidding. But anyway, this is just sort of surreal to me that it got this bad. They said the house had no air conditioning, little ventilation, a foot of excrement on the floor. And luckily, all these cats are now getting removed from this house, and the person is, in fact, in a lot of trouble. That is crazy. That is one of two cat stories I have in the world of Florida. The second one involves a woman who was hiding in a shed from police until a cat led cops right to the woman. This is hilarious. I think this actually happened a little bit ago, and I saw it trend virally because there's video and stuff out there of it now. But cops are looking for a woman. They're not sure exactly where she is. And at some point, a cat just sort of wanders in front of them and seems to be like, hey, you guys, why don't you come over here with me? And as they follow the cat toward the shed that it seems to be going toward and getting inside of, boom, there, in fact, is the person they're looking for. This is a cat done good, which, again, I'm usually a dog person because I often talk about how much better dogs are than cats and stuff like this. Like, you don't see a lot of cops with a patrol cat that they use with them because the cat would not care at all about said situation. But this one might be able to be hired by local law enforcement in Florida. So to me, that's kind of awesome. Another Florida story I saw, and to be honest, a lot of people seem to like this one because of the person's name, because it's pretty disgusting, the stuff that the guy did. A guy by the name of Landon Spearman, who is 20 years old, was following around a woman and begging her for photos of her feet in Florida. That's creepy enough. When she wouldn't comply and told him she's not going to give him any photos of her feet, this was in Orlando, the guy whipped out his spear man, as people are calling it, and followed her around like that and then ran away when cops arrived. I was uniquely terrible. Like, I'm not laughing at the horribleness of that situation for a variety of reasons, because that's uniquely scary, I imagine, for any woman that has a dude who's deranged following you around and then all of a sudden is wielding a spear you don't want him to be wielding. But nonetheless, the craziest thing about this, too, is how amused people were by the guy's name. Is they're like, yep, this was destined to be the way that Landon Spearman would live his life and destined to be the thing he would get caught doing simply because of that. And he was accused of intentionally exposing himself to the woman, which, of course, he did. He also said some pretty vulgar things that I'm pretty sure I can't repeat on the air. That seemed to make this even worse. I don't know how you make it worse, by the way. And this is something I ask often whenever I find any stories like this at all. There's a story that's not out of Florida that I'll probably talk about a little bit later in the show, where a dude wound up naked and on top of a train and said he was just trying to surf the train. That feels like Florida, but I think that one actually happened in Colorado. But the thing I never get, and I've always asked it when on the radio and talking about stuff like this, is why naked? Like, I kind of understand it in the case of this pervert and his story. But by and large, you see a lot of stories out there. And I even knew a guy in radio who would do a topic, a naked news is what he called it. And he always gave you two or three stories, mostly out of Florida, where people were in the news and also wound up naked. And that I never understand. Like, is that something that someone thinks about going in? Are they like, at some point in this thing that I'm doing that's probably illegal and I shouldn't be doing, I also want to be naked? Like, I kind of understand it in the case of this pervert and his story. But by and large, you see a lot of stories out there. And I even knew a guy in radio who would do a topic, a naked news is what he called it. And he always gave you two or three stories, mostly out of Florida, where people were in the news and also wound up naked. And that I never understand. Like, is that something that someone thinks about going in? Are they like, at some point in this thing that I'm doing that's probably illegal and I shouldn't be doing, I also want to be naked? Or is it something that just sort of strikes you in the moment? Are you someone that's doing horrible stuff or some version of illegal stuff or maybe some version of narcotics? And you're like, man, you know what would make this situation better? No clothing at all? I don't know which one it is. I'd love to have people vote. I probably shouldn't tell them to vote on any pages for this show on social media because that'll come off weird. But I'd love to know what you think. Is this a premeditated nakedness?

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8: Day 11 of strikes. I'm Lisa LaSera, Fox News. Central Command says this latest round lasted for about an hour as the U.S. continues to work to end Iran's stranglehold on the Strait of Hormuz. This as President Trump issues a warning to Iran.
9: Instead of diplomacy, both sides warning that this war could get out of hand, could escalate further. In the White House today, President Trump saying the U.S. has been nice so far, but there have been much more severe options on the table that could happen.
10: If we left today, it would take them decades to rebuild, and I don't believe they could ever rebuild. And honestly, they haven't seen anything yet.
9: Iran's foreign ministry also making a somewhat veiled threat, the spokesperson saying, when asked about the possibility of a U.S. invasion of Iran, saying there are many in Iran who are counting down the moments until that happens, basically saying, bring it on.
8: Fox's Steve Harrigan in Tel Aviv. The U.S. military has confirmed a third service member is believed to be dead in last Friday's attack by Iran in Jordan, identifying her as Sergeant Angel Rompersad of Queens, New York. The number of dead in the Iran conflict is now 18. A heated exchange on Capitol Hill as War Secretary Pete Hegseth is confronted by Michigan Democratic Senator Gary Peters over the strategy for the Iran conflict.
11: You don't have a strategy. You don't have a long-term plan to actually win this war. Win the war. The men and women are going to be able to do it, but they need to have leadership. When will you show leadership? When will you show leadership?
12: Why don't you show some leadership and stand up for your fellow Democrats who won't fund the troops, who stand and play partisan politics while you don't give us the money?
8: Hegseth was on the Hill asking for an additional $88 billion in funding from Congress, much of which would be used for the Iran conflict. The House has passed a stopgap measure that would fund federal agencies through the midterm elections. It next heads to the Senate. 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
8: Prosecutors in the UK released more information on the killing of a former politician.
25: Anne Widdecombe's body was found in her kitchen on July 9th. A day earlier, prosecutors say the 78-year-old had been beaten to death with a hammer. 28-year-old Joshua Keres appeared in court accused of murdering the former Conservative government minister. Prosecutors say Keres struck Widdecombe 21 times. The attack was caught on security camera footage in her home. Police are still investigating whether there was a terrorist or political motive. In recent years, Widdecombe was a high-profile spokeswoman for the Reform UK party. Joshua Keres has yet to enter a plea. Jonathan Savage, Fox News.
8: As concerns grow worldwide over the harmful effects of digital content on kids, lawmakers in France have adopted a bill that bans children under 15 from using social media, making it the first country in the European Union to do so. The bill also bans the use of mobile phones in high schools. This legislation is one of the final major pieces of law before President Emmanuel Macron leaves office next year. He wants the law to take effect at the start of the new school year in September, but a review to see whether the law complies with the French Constitution is likely to take place and could delay that. Authorities are warning that some drug smugglers are using rideshare services to move migrants into the U.S.
3: Border Patrol warning drivers to be on the lookout for pickup requests that are in remote areas near the border, third-party bookings, or passengers who look disoriented or covered in dirt. Now, all this comes as illegal crossings remain near historic lows. Agents warn drivers who unknowingly transport illegal migrants could face alien smuggling or harboring charges.
8: Fox's Brooke Taylor in Dallas. Uber tells Fox News the safety of its drivers is a top priority, and they're allowed to cancel any ride in which they feel unsafe. I'm Lee Silasera. This is Fox News.
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19: We will see a generally cloudy sky overnight across the region, a low dropping down to the mid-70s. A few pop-up storms again Wednesday afternoon. It's going to be a hot, humid day otherwise. 92 for the high, heating decrease to 103. Showers and storms look likely Wednesday evening and night, a low of 73. Some heavy downpours are possible. And then Thursday, a few scattered storms as well, becoming likely in the afternoon, a high of 88. I'm meteorologist Mark Thibodeau from the Weather Channel.
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20: Office, I would be like, okay, well, all of these people, we're going to round you up for forced sterilization. 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Oh, dear children. No, no. Under a Dana regime? 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
0: This is the Dana Show. My name is Craig Collins, filling in. Thrilled to be with you. A bunch of stuff out there to talk about. An incredible supercut from Tom Elliott, the guy that puts together incredible supercuts, in just a second. But first, before I play that, you should follow him on social media, because he's a great follow, at Tom S. Elliott. And then actually at Dana, at D Lash, Dana Lash Radio on X. A great ways to stay connected to this show and to her. But New Jersey has announced that somehow, some way, and this was as recently as 2023, people accidentally got registered to vote, including a whole bunch of people who are not U.S. citizens. It involved car software, motor vehicle systems, and whatnot. A serious, quote, software error occurred. This is hilarious to happen a few days after President Trump's speech last week. I'll play this audio first.
21: In June of 2023... nearly 3 years before I became governor, a serious software error in New Jersey's motor vehicle system led to the improper voter registration of what we believe to be roughly 6,600 people in our state. When New Jerseyans applied for a driver's license or identification at the MVC, they were asked if they wanted to register to vote. In the case of this error, some individuals indicated that they weren't citizens and weren't eligible to vote, but the software registered them anyway.
0: Shocking! That is incredibly shocking. I'm amazed that that's something that happened. I'm as sarcastic as I can possibly be as I'm saying this. Again, all of this is just a few days removed from President Trump saying that China stole a bunch of data that they shouldn't have had. And then the left coming out and explaining it as, it's data anybody can buy. China didn't want to buy it, so they stole it, apparently. And if they got something a little bit deeper than whatever you can buy, no big deal. It doesn't matter. They didn't do anything with it. That is the definition of pushing the goalposts. But it also seems to be a perfect time to play the incredible supercut created by Tom Elliott on social media. Grabian is the organization that he works for, or I think he even like partially owns or something. But anyway, Tom is showing us all how crazy the rhetoric was in 2020 when it comes to election integrity on the heels of some of these things we've learned. I know that Jersey is 2023. I know it's not the same time period. But if that can happen a few years ago, what else could have happened, especially in, say, Georgia, you know, 6 or so years ago? I have questions. I don't think we have all the answers quite yet, but here we go.
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0: Right, this is the moment where I'm tempted to always pause it. We are 48 seconds into a minute and 46 seconds of the same thing over and over again. And part of me feels like I should keep playing it at the same time so you truly understand how ridiculous this was. And honestly, like, the other crazy thing about it to me is how often you can do this. Like, Tom is one of the better people at it in social media. But in the world of, like, news organizations all saying the same thing, all getting the same talking points, and being lazy enough to not change them a little bit. Like, that's the biggest question I have as somebody who does what I do for a living. And nobody gives me any talking points. Producer Steven gives me an incredible amount of topics and stories to talk about, but doesn't tell me how to talk about them, as does no one else that I've ever worked for. And if they did, I would probably change it just a little bit. You know, when they give you a script and they're like, make it your own. I'm a guy who always does that. And then usually when I'm reading a commercial, they're like, make it a little less your own. Try to do a little less, a little more of us, a little less of you. But I can't help it. But here, let's just keep going because no one took that advice. No one made it their
39: own. The most secure election in history.
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0: All right, we got to Biden. I think we're good enough. We still had like 40 seconds left if I wanted to keep going. My favorite part of that is they really should have gone even deeper. Like, the best election to date in the history of this country. The kind of election that you'd love your daughter to take home to meet mom and dad. That's what you're doing here in the world of this election, outside of some of the potential fraud that might have happened. We're ignoring that stuff. We're ignoring the ridiculous tattoo on the guy's face as we say that he's a great guy to bring home again. Just so good. Way to go, Tom. I have praised you enough now. I'm going to move on. I often follow and just play whatever he's got on the supercuts. Let's do this. This is Fox News talking about the midterm power rankings. The U.S. Senate remains a toss-up, according to them. The power balance in the House is likely to shift as of some of the data right now, although it bears mentioning, and you'll hear it pointed out within this clip I'm about to play, that the difference currently in some of the data that people are seeing, some of the, you know, a polling that I often dismiss is stupid, because actually the vast majority of pollsters admit they get it wrong. Right up until a few weeks before an election actually occurs of any kind, they admit that they have like a 30%, 40% chance of being right about any of the predictions they had up into that point. And then once they get within the window of a few weeks, I think their confidence rolls up to like 60%, which is still basically a failing grade in a whole lot of schools. You're getting at best a D in that scenario. But anyway, they're saying right now this data seems to point to Democrats doing well, at least when it comes to the House. And yet the difference in polling isn't all that surprisingly, you know, changed from a few years ago when Republicans did pretty well. But here we go.
47: Beginning with the Senate forecast, Fox News is projecting that control of the Senate
1: is essentially just a toss-up right now, with the balance of power likely coming down to Senate seats in four states that are all considered coin flips right now. Those four states are colored in yellow. Fox News projects that Alaska, Iowa, Ohio, and Maine all have Senate races that are all toss-ups. And these are the matchups that will likely end up determining control of the Senate. Now, Republicans are eyeing a handful of potential Senate pickups in Georgia, New Hampshire, and Michigan, all of which Fox News power rankings project as leaning Democrat, while Democrats think they can flip Texas, which obviously leans Republican. But that's going to be easier said than done for both parties.
0: Yeah, it's going to be way easier said than done in the world of Republicans flipping Texas, because some of the insane people that they're running in the Senate, well, the only insane person, Tallarico, that they're running here, has so many beliefs that are so categorically against what Texans believe in that I simply don't accept it. And I live here. I live in Houston right now. I've actually only been living here for about a year and a half, though. And when I moved here, the last thing I ever would have expected is someone like Tallarico to have a legitimate shot at winning a Senate seat. So I'm really hoping that that doesn't happen, because it would add a little bit of you know, a scuff to the shine that has been living in Texas. By and large, I've enjoyed it. But it'd be a little, the shoes would get scuffed ever so slightly, or maybe more so. With the insanity that is Tallarico. Another thing out there that I saw and like that we'll play just before a break that we'll take in a couple minutes will be this Brandon Gill clip. Gill is a representative out of Texas. And I think that for a lot of reasons, most of them doing with having to do with the way he goes viral for how he questions people, he is becoming a fast rising star on the Republican side of the aisle. And this is the latest example of, man, you really did that well in owning that crazy person that's sitting down for some questions, and you have some really good ones. Let's go ahead and hit play on that.
2: Right. Yes. Is it important to be polite?
3: Excuse me, sir?
2: Is it important to be polite?
3: Yes, sir.
2: It's also interesting because the same mass action toolkit that your organization has been promoting references politeness as a defining characteristic of white supremacy culture. Ma'am, are you a white supremacist?
3: No, sir.
2: You're not?
0: No, sir. I'm not, even though I'm putting that out there all the time as something that I think is a hallmark of being a white supremacist. This is great. I know this is almost petty to some people and how simplistic it is, but sometimes that's where you have to start the discussion with people that want to do all the performative crazy things and act a certain way and vilify people based on ridiculous sort of qualifications. I want to play it again because it's so simple and so good. Hey, do you think it's important to be a polite person? I wonder why you think that based on what your organization, the National Museum of American History director, is the person he's talking to, actually says about politeness itself.
2: Yes. Is it important to be polite?
3: Excuse me, sir?
2: Is it important to be polite?
3: Yes, sir.
2: It's also interesting because the same mass action toolkit that your organization has been promoting references politeness as a defining characteristic of white supremacy culture.
0: Weird.
2: Ma'am, are you a white supremacist?
3: No, sir.
0: I do also like that that she puts in there, because she's not happy about the way that question and that conversation just went down, and she'd like to slap him in the face. I'm assuming. Don't shoot the messenger. This is my guess as to what's going on. Much like this Cubs fan slapped the guy in the back of the head that I should talk about in a little bit. But she'd like to hit him, but she can't, because the conversation is about politeness, and that wouldn't be the right way to go about it. Although I do posit that since he was asking her if she was a white supremacist, because apparently they're all very polite, according to her organization, the best way to prove she wasn't would have been to stand up and Will Smith him. If she had done that, then maybe people would have been like, all right, fine. At least she's not a white supremacist. She's just slap happy. But actually, I'll reference it now. And I was going to play audio, but really the audio is not as good as just telling you it's out there and telling you to go look for the video yourself. But at a Cubs game, there's a dude standing behind a young person, a young guy and an older guy. And the young guy is sitting through the national anthem, and the guy behind him is not having it. He leans in, he says some stuff. The kid says some stuff back. Actual adult, not a child. I say kid, but this guy has got to be in his 20s. And anyway, the person who's probably in his 50s slaps him in the back of the head. I think that's hilarious. The guy does get up after that moment. I don't know if anything happened. I know that you could probably have him in trouble for some sort of legal thing like assault. But nonetheless, much like Will Smith probably should have been in trouble a few years ago. But nonetheless, this is the kind of thing that a whole bunch of people would actually love to see. And to be honest, sometimes when you hear the ridiculous complaining for people that probably were not raised ever understanding any kind of, you know, effect to their behavior, meaning their behavior had a cause and this cause created this effect, meaning a punishment. People who are never punished at all don't expect it to happen in the everyday world. And this was a pretty significant example of, you don't do what I want, this bad thing happens to you. And I think it's awesome. Also, I'm not advocating for us to attack each other. I just probably have to say that for legal reasons, so I'm not fired from ever doing the show again. But I was amused. All right, quick break, a lot more. Craig Collins filling in on The Dana Show.
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5: Fox News, I'm Ted Lindner. U.S. Central Command launching more military strikes against Iran on Tuesday.
6: This marks the 11th night in a row CENTCOM putting out word that the strikes for tonight are over. They lasted at least 1 hour. CENTCOM saying that the purpose of the strikes, once again, to try and degrade Iran's ability to attack shipping in the Strait of Hormuz.
5: Fox's Steve Harrigan. Central Command insists, even with the strikes continuing, that the Strait of Hormuz remains open to commercial shipping. And thousands of people who are not U.S. citizens ended up on New Jersey's voter rolls.
7: New Jersey Governor Mikey Sherrill says this happened under the previous administration of fellow Democrat Phil Murphy. More than 6,000 non-citizens being registered as voters in 2023 because of a software error in the Motor Vehicle Commission system.
5: And that's Fox's Lisa Brady. 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
0: 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It's called Precursor. No more clicking fire hydrants, bikes, and traffic lights and blurry photos. 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Turns out humans have a motion fingerprint that a bot can't fake. Yet. Part of me says, thank goodness, those traffic light puzzles were the worst. The other part reads the fine print. To prove you're human, a company now studies your every twitch. 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
8: 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It is the 202nd day of the year, and Ernest Hemingway was born on this day in 1899. Some interesting research in recent years has found that the way that we dress can have a profound impact on our thoughts and behavior. A study at California State University found that casual attire can unconsciously lure us into a narrower thought process, inhibiting contemplation of broader or more abstract concepts. The psychology goes even further. When donning a white doctor's coat, people become more attentive. When told the same garment was a painter's jacket, the effect disappeared. Seems to confirm what Shakespeare and Mark Twain knew a long time ago. Clothes really do make the man. That's the Old Farmer's Almanac Radio Report. Learn more about everything at almanac.com.
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10: And now, all of the news you would probably miss. It's time for Dana's Quick Five.
0: That's right. It's time for a Quick Five on The Dana Show. D-Lash, Dana Lash Radio on X. A great way to stay connected to her. If you still call it Twitter, you're wrong. Even though I don't blame you for doing it, because I, in fact, also still do that. But it's not called that anymore. I actually had a young person correct me when I said that. Young person to me, a 20-something, I'm a 40-year-old man. Because I still call it the Twitter occasionally. I really wish that I used the in front of it, too, because that would make them even more upset. All right, let's move on. Other things out there. A Jimothy the raccoon is taking over social media. It's a raccoon in Seattle that's got a weird hump, like a weird spinal thing. So I guess it's kind of like a Quasimodo raccoon. I have audio. I don't know how valuable it is if people just freaking out that they're seeing Jimothy. At least that's what they've named him. The raccoon with a short spine syndrome. I'll go ahead and play it. Why not? And then we'll...
11: What?
0: Oh, boy, that's way too loud. Let's go ahead and fix that audio first before we do that again. Sorry for anyone's ears that I broke. Let's
11: am I looking at?
12: You have the strangest body, buddy. Holy cow.
0: Yeah, he went viral because somebody found him and said he had the strangest body. And then other people seemed to find him again, and now he's a celebrity. The thing that depresses me, the thing that I most thought of when I saw this story, is how much money Jimothy could be worth if he had his own social media profile. How much more money than me, I think is the right way to say it, that he would be worth. These always upset me, these types of stories. They shouldn't. It's not about me. It's about Jimothy. But nonetheless, like, that's all it takes. You just adopt this raccoon if that's something you can do. I don't think you can do that legally. Start pumping out the social media videos, and boom, all of a sudden you live in a mansion. That's how the world in which we live currently works, and that's probably not good. But, who knows? I might be going there and trying to catch Jimothy in the near future for his sake, not for my, well, it's for mine. Another story that I had referenced before, and I'll actually pay off here. Colorado police arrested a guy from Arizona who for some reason was in Colorado surfing a train. He had broken a window on a non-commuter train, climbed up to the top of it, and was caught, trying to surf it or enjoying being up there. And I guess the part that made the story go viral, naked. And I asked this question before, and I'll ask it again. The guy's name is Daniel. I don't know why you incorporate the nudity stuff. Daniel, apparently, while being arrested, this was my favorite part of the story, expressed his love of, and I quote, vodka, beer, and playing the banjo. I don't know if they were in order or if that was an out-of-order version of a list, but vodka, beer, and playing the banjo all seem like things that the naked guy on the train probably loves. I don't know if he also loves felony and misdemeanor charges, because he's going to get some of those. He was arrested. This is something you should not do. But one more time, I guess just for the cheap seats in the back, I would love to know the answer to the question. I would love a psychologist to study it. I don't want to be the one to do it. And tell me why people in the news also occasionally get naked. What is it that's happening there? Is it just mental health problems that cause them to strip the clothes off? Is there other reasons? And I think I've said this on this show before, but I know I've said it filling in on Radio America content before. It's actually the most intimidating thing that I could witness a stranger do. Like, if I was around a stranger who was armed, as a guy who lives in Texas and is armed myself, I would be less intimidated. That's a situation where I'd be like, well, one of the two of us is surviving this situation. But a situation where a dude is acting crazy and then is also totally naked, it hits me in a different way. Like, it causes a different set of fears, I think, to take over for a lot of us. And so to me, that actually would be more intimidating. And I don't know why that is. And I've admitted that in the past. And I've been sent messages where people say they don't think that that's true. But I promise you it is, man. I think I could better handle someone armed who is threatening me than I could handle someone who's just randomly naked, acting in a way that I would really like them to stay on their side of the street and not come over to mine. Quick break, a lot more. Craig Collins filling in on The Dana Show.
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11: ABC News, I'm Chuck Sievertson. The U.S. military says a third service member is believed dead in Friday's Iranian attack on a base in Jordan. ABC's Martha Raddatz is there.
13: Also among the Americans killed in recent days, the youngest, 19-year-old Isabella Gonzalez from Texas. Her high school friend, shocked.
14: My really good friend, you know, she's not here anymore. And I didn't even get to see her. I didn't even get to say bye.
11: An 11th night of air attacks on Iran is over, says the U.S. military. Defense Secretary Hegseth says the war has cost over $37 billion so far. He asked a Senate panel for over $80 billion more. There are nearly 3,000 flight cancellations, says FlightAware, as violent storms affect millions. ABC's Rhiannon Alley.
15: The system moving into the northeast after spawning at least seven reported tornadoes in the Midwest, one west of Green Bay in Stratford, Wisconsin. Trees and power lines mangled by 80-mile-an-hour straight-line winds outside Des Moines.
11: This is ABC News. The State Department sent a cargo plane filled with food and hygiene kits to Cuba. The administration says the items will be distributed directly to the Cuban people by Catholic groups bypassing the government. Federal appeals court has cleared the way for the Justice Department to release tapes of former President Biden.
16: Biden first sued the Department of Justice in May to try to block the release of the recordings and transcripts from the making of his 2017 memoir. But a divided three-judge panel from the D.C. Circuit Court of Appeals ruled on Tuesday that there was substantial public interest in releasing the materials. Republicans in Congress and the Conservative Heritage Foundation demanded the records be released after former special counsel Robert Hur obtained the recordings while investigating Biden's alleged mishandling of classified documents. Peter Haralambos, ABC News.
11: A sign that summer is winding down, some NFL training camps are open tomorrow, including the Carolina Panthers and the Arizona Cardinals. The reigning Super Bowl champion Seattle Seahawks open camp on Friday. Chuck Sievertson, ABC News.
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19: 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Next week, Apple is launching the Apple Upgrade Service, a subscription plan where users can lease a new iPhone, Mac computer, iPad, or Apple Watch. You can upgrade early to a new model, keep the one you're using at the end for a fee, or just return it when that lease ends. Oil closing higher today at around $85 a barrel, just as AAA says the average price of a gallon of regular gas nationwide hit $4.02 today. With big tech earnings kicking off tomorrow, we hear from Alphabet and Tesla. Investors today bought up beaten down chip maker stocks, figuring there's a lot more runway for the AI trade. At Wall Street's closing bell, the Dow is up 385 points, the Nasdaq up 329. That's a 1.25% gain thanks to big gains in shares of Micron, AMD, Intel, and other chip makers. The S&P today adding 66. And toy maker Hasbro raising its full-year outlook on blowout demand for its Magic the Gathering card game. 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
21: See a generally cloudy sky as we head through the overnight hours, a low dropping down to the mid-70s. Some widely scattered storms are possible Wednesday. Otherwise, partly sunny conditions. It's hot and it's humid. High of 92. Heat index levels to 103. Showers and storms likely Wednesday night. Some heavy rain, gusty winds with any storm. Low 73. A few pop-up storms early Thursday, then storms again likely afternoon time. A high of 88. I'm meteorologist Mark Thibodeau from the Weather Channel.
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0: This is the Dana Show. My name is Craig Collins, filling in. Thrilled to be with you. So much stuff out there to talk about. D-Lash, Dana Lash Radio, and X, great ways to stay connected to her. So much social media that you can follow that Dana's got. I actually also follow her on TikTok, and I follow like five people on TikTok, and one of them happens to be Dana Lash. At Radio Craig C, if for some reason you want a much worse version of social media interaction with me, that is available to you if you care about the fill-in dude. And it'd be awesome if you did. You don't have to. No one usually does. Anyway, I think this is interesting. CNN has had to admit on air that Donald Trump is incredible when it comes to endorsements within the Republican Party. And then they were further forced to admit the reason why. This is about Darlene Graham, the sister of late Lindsey Graham, who will actually be running for the Senate seat that she has been appointed to finish out Lindsey's term in office. She will be running for the full six-year term. After that point, this is incredible data, and I don't know that CNN loves to talk about it. I'm thrilled, by the way, that Darlene's actually going to run, mostly because of the family dynamic of Lindsey and Darlene. He raised her, and it's a really emotional type of story that I think anybody, whether you hate the politicians or like them, can respond to. Their parents died when she was still a kid. And Lindsey was in his 20s, and he raised her. He, finished up bringing her up in this life and turning her into the woman that she is today. And she's grateful to him for it. And it's sort of a kind of cool thing from an emotional perspective if she were to actually win the race. There are at least two other candidates who have said that they will run. But Trump has endorsed Darlene, and apparently that's going to go really, really well. According again to CNN,
22: Darlene Graham's chances have rocketed up because rarely has the power of one man and his endorsements in primaries been as strong with Donald Trump. Why don't we take a look here? Okay. Chance to win the South Carolina special Republican primary. Darlene Graham, on Friday, she stood at just a 14% chance, according to the cash prediction markets. As I said, up like a rocket. Now an 80% chance as the Trump endorsement is coming. Again, the power of one man and Graham herself saying that, in fact, she is going to run full deferred term. So we're seeing an 80% chance. Look, that's not 100%, but it is way, way higher than 14% chance.
0: I love the fact he's like, it's not 100. I mean, it really could be 100. The other two candidates that had jumped in the race are polling at like 10 and 9%. I think Darlene actually has an 81% chance, according to the most recent market predictions, to win this seat. And I think that a lot could potentially change, either good or bad. And there's not a whole lot of good to go as far as how much more up she can go than that percentage based on how she does the job. Like, the interesting thing about the scenario that she's been thrust into is that she'll actually get to wield the power of the Senate seat as the junior senator out of South Carolina for a while before inevitably seeing what happens within the race itself. And that could be, because Lindsey Graham would have been a shoo-in to be reelected, that could be the kind of thing that helps her, you know, set in stone her ability to actually win the seat outright. But CNN went on further to talk about something that is even more significant in the world of President Trump and his endorsements. He is still wildly popular with Republicans. Everyone, everywhere in the world of media, including some crazy people in podcastistan places, will tell you that Trump and MAGA is over, that the appeal is done, that people don't like him anymore, that, you know, everyone's moved on to something else. And some even advocate, and this is crazy, and I've seen it, like voting for Democrats, because that's the best way to show Republicans that you're actually fighting against them for a short time, and then hopefully they wise up, and then you'll vote for them again. Let the other more terrible side win an election, which is crazy. But anyway, it's a thing that's actually happening. Here is CNN saying, you know, when we compare Trump to Obama, to Bush, to anybody, he has this one thing that they didn't even have, to a degree that they didn't have it, that probably demonstrates why he's doing so well in primary endorsements.
22: One reason why is because Trump is still very popular with Republicans. Just take a look here. Okay, 21st century own party approval rating, about at this point in the second term. We got Trump, we got Obama, we got Bush. Look, they're all fairly popular, but the one who is the most popular, and we have seen this time in and time out, no matter when you look, is Donald John Trump. He's the only one who's over 80%. 83% of Republicans still approve of the job that Donald Trump is doing as president. He still has that magic touch. We'll see if it carries over to South Carolina, but we've seen it in primaries this year, Senate primaries, and that's because he is still a very popular man, historically popular when it comes to his own party. Like,
0: I wonder how hard it is for them to say this. I don't think it's hard for Harry Enten at this point. He's said stuff like this a ton on CNN, but it does seem very often like it's hard for the people that he's on the TV with to hear it as they say it. But yes, President Trump is still wildly popular, according to the polls, with people who identify as Republicans. Now, granted, one aspect of this that you might throw at your radio or say, and I can't hear you if you do it, is that maybe more and more people are not identifying as Republicans now and are identifying as independents. I'm sure there's their own study out there that disproves or proves that. And I think from the data I've actually seen, because I have seen some of this, there's a small amount of people that would fall into this category, but not the sizable amount that people would say. But I think this really is a sort of a demonstration of the likelihood of who runs in the next few years. I fill in on other radio stations throughout the country. I'm going to shout out another Dana affiliate, WIBC, in Indianapolis, because I happen to work for them quite a bit. And I was doing a show recently, and I saw someone in their social media chat say that they don't want J.D. Vance, they want Marco Rubio. And what I thought was interesting about that, and how that kind of relates to the discussion I'm having right now, is that I do think the heir apparent to President Trump is in his orbit. Whether that is someone who is behaving a way that they'd like, or someone that might be misbehaving, and we're not really sure how far that goes. There are certainly a lot of people who think that J.D. Vance is already trying to stake his claim on the future, and in doing so might not always be playing, you know, completely aligned with President Trump. I don't know that I always agree with that, but I can see it. There's times where I can see certain interviews that J.D. Vance sits down for with people who've said that Trump is the most horrible person ever. And I don't think Trump would actually care, but I don't know what the optics of that look like as far as the vice president entertaining these spaces the way he does, and also not trying to hold the feet to the fire of the people who've crapped on his boss. Now, but I also understand the appeal of a Marco Rubio specifically, because I think much like Vance, to some of us, not all of us, and maybe more people feel this way about Rubio, there's that ability to say the same stuff that President Trump has said, just say it in a different way and seemingly get around, at least for now, at least while they're comparing these people to the devil incarnate, as they've told us Trump is for so long, get around the level of attack that Trump gets when he says something slightly differently. Now, granted, I am also curious, and I know this is 2026 before a midterm election, so it's probably premature to say this, but I am curious, much like you saw in the short window of time when some believed that Ron DeSantis actually would have a shot at defeating Trump and being the candidate for the presidency in 2024, media turned on him like crazy. Media attacked him, said he was worse than Trump, Trump 2.0, all that stuff. All the things that inevitably they still did to President Trump before he got elected, they were doing to Ron DeSantis. And then eventually that whole thing cratered anyway. And so I do wonder how long the pause is, because I don't think it's all that much longer till people start viciously attacking these other potential candidates. And the reason I say this, and it's not shocking at all, it's fairly obvious that the heir apparent to the current president is probably someone within his administration. That's almost always the case in the world of who we see inevitably run for the position next. But what I think is really interesting is if you look at the left and the people that they're likely to run, and I know that Harris still does surprisingly well in the world of some of those polls that are out there, which is crazy. And I'd be thrilled to watch her try to run again, because I think it would be historically terrible. Although if she actually has to win some primary races, I think even the Democrats will tell her that they'd rather not have her be the candidate, as they've told her before. But Democrats are essentially searching for someone out of left field. They'd like to have someone out of nowhere. The haircuts, Gavin Newsom, whoever the other band-aids that they've popped around, all have a myriad of ridiculous problems. And so it's really interesting to think about the side of the aisle that's going to bring in someone that you probably know, that you're probably familiar with, and over the next couple years might see even more often, whether that's Rubio or Vance or anyone else. And then the side of the aisle that's going to essentially look for their Barack Obama all over again, someone who has a meteoric rise throughout the party during a primary season and winds up being the inevitable candidate that they thrust forward and hopefully win an election with. I say hopefully for them, not me. It would be terrible to see someone win on that side again. And, of course, I actually do believe, and maybe partially, this is a weird thing to just keep talking about, but I can't help it. My brain has fallen into this hole, and now I'm here. I partially think the reason that it seems so likely to a lot of us that a Republican could win in 2028 is because Trump is a split-term president. I think that if we didn't have the horribleness of Joe Biden for 4 years in between the two Trump presidencies, there'd be a higher likelihood that a race between these parties might be closer, even though you say the bench on the left is terrible, that you can't really identify who on it has any value in a national race, and you can find several people on the bench on the conservative side of the aisle. But I digress. I really do think a portion of it is the fact that you had a four-year reminder that's going to be much more recent than it would have been if Trump had served consecutive terms, telling you that if you go this road, things get way worse, not better. One last thing that I do want to play before I take a break, and I just thought it was interesting, and it is a Trump audio. He was asked several questions today about Iran, about what's going to happen next. In one point, he said that they might even be trying to recreate some of their nuclear sites, and those are going to get blown up again. And that essentially, as you've heard for a while with Iran and the president, they've failed to come to the realization that they inevitably have to come to, which is that they're profoundly losing this conflict against us, even after, very tragically, there was a loss of U.S. military lives very recently. By and large, the U.S. is not losing. They're winning this fight on the ground or in the air, wherever you want to say they're fighting it. The only way in which they're potentially losing anything, or we, this country, is losing anything, is in the world of our media and the way that our media wants to shape this discussion. But Trump said one thing, which he's said before, which I wonder if it'll inevitably actually be the projection of what does occur, that'll probably quiet all that noise, whether they'll scream and yell that he's a horrible person, which they'd probably do even louder. This might be the hand being tipped that something different is coming and coming soon. When asked about our actions in Iran, he described what we've done so far as being nice.
1: If we left today, it would take them decades to rebuild, and I don't believe they could ever rebuild. And honestly, they haven't seen anything yet. We've been nice.
0: Yeah, because there have been discussions about what infrastructure moves the U.S. could make to take out certain things. And again, of course, take them out in a way that we would validate from a military standpoint that would cripple them even further. And Iran seems to be demanding we do that as they continue to reject every scenario that seems to accept the world that actually surrounds them as reality. They seem to very much be in denial about that. And unfortunately, in things like this, and I know that Dana has talked about this before too, you have to step up at that point and do more to hopefully make the whole rest of this thing quick and easy and over. All right, quick break. A little bit more coming up. Craig Collins filling in on The Dana Show.
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5: Fox News, I'm Ted Lindner. U.S. Central Command launching more military strikes against Iran on Tuesday.
3: This marks the 11th night in a row CENTCOM putting out word that the strikes for tonight are over. They lasted at least 1 hour. CENTCOM saying that the purpose of the strikes, once again, to try and degrade Iran's ability to attack shipping in the Strait of Hormuz.
5: Fox's Steve Harrigan, Central Command insists, even with the strikes continuing, that the Strait of Hormuz remains open to commercial shipping. And thousands of people who are not U.S. citizens ended up on New Jersey's voter rolls.
7: New Jersey Governor Mikey Sherrill says this happened under the previous administration of fellow Democrat Phil Murphy. More than 6,000 non-citizens being registered as voters in 2023 because of a software error in the Motor Vehicle Commission system.
5: And that's Fox's Lisa Brady. 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
21: We will see a generally cloudy sky overnight across the region, a low dropping down to the mid-70s. A few pop-up storms again Wednesday afternoon. It's going to be a hot, humid day otherwise. 92 for the high, heat indices to 103. Showers and storms look likely Wednesday evening and night. A low of 73, some heavy downpours are possible. And then Thursday, a few scattered storms as well, becoming likely in the afternoon, a high of 88. I'm meteorologist Mark Thibodeau from the Weather Channel.
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0: That's not something I should do. I think that Dave Ramsey would tell me no in that world. But nonetheless, what I think is interesting about this is that when you do it, no matter how big the group is, even if it's only a few people, it does feel a little awkward to be like, hey, you know that money that I threw down on you that you said you were going to pay me back? It's been a few days. So usually the best way to handle this, I have found as an adult person who can have a conversation with other adult people, is to do it in the moment. If you're the one throwing down the credit card, we all have electronic ways to pay each other. Just get it done. Don't let it sit around. Don't do it that way. Just have some people send you some money. Have it done by the end of the night or the next day. Like, don't let it live out there in the ether for longer than that. Because then, yeah, it gets harder to bring it up. And your friends are also terrible people if they don't just pay you back on their own. And maybe they're doing it because they assume you're wealthier than they are. And that's a problem in a whole different way, especially if you're not. You're just the one that's usually most honest about being like, all right, I'll just take care of it if none of you people can do math. I always like to split a bill, not with my wife. Actually, I will say that for this topic. I pretty much paid for everything the entire time we were dating. And what I like about that is even now, and all our money is shared, everything goes into the same bank account, I'm the one who gets to pay. And so I feel good about that, although once we go home, if I ever brag about it, she reminds me that it's her money too. And I'm like, okay, fine. But I just like the dynamic of that. I think I always will. And I like that I trained us to do it that way when I was actually spending my own money. Another story out there that I liked before we get out of here for the day. This was a Dear Abby that a married woman sent about her husband. I think they've been married for a while. They're both in their late 50s. She said that she can no longer tolerate a long car trip with her husband. And she defined a long car trip as anything that's an hour or more. She says it takes at least that long to visit the grandbabies and that she really, really needs to find a way to do this on her own. Many, many people have done the bedroom divorce, I think is what it's called, where you split up the bedroom into two places and you both sleep in your own place. My wife and I don't do that. I like that we don't do that for a variety of reasons. I'm not going to get into on the radio, but I know the people that do. My wife somehow deals with my snoring, and I'm impressed that she's figured it out. I think earplugs is probably a big part of said solution. But nonetheless, I think that this is probably the next step. Like, I don't want to spend this time with you. Now I don't want to spend that time with you. It might be a time to consider that maybe the relationship as a whole isn't going well if you can't be trapped in the car for an hour with someone. Maybe there's some other challenges to have. But I just really like the way it was written because a lot of it seemed fairly amusing. And to be honest, if I was the dude and I was in a healthy relationship and I read this or saw this being said about me, I'd find a way to fix it. I'd find a way to do whatever you need to do. Maybe talk a little less, play a little bit different music, whatever it might be, whatever the complaint is, I might find a way to placate the person in my life as opposed to allow them to drive separate because I can't be tolerated. But again, that really depends on how much of this is fair versus how much of this is unfair complaining. Because I'll just admit this, and I kind of love that this is a thing that gets said about my wife and I all the time. If you've ever seen the movie Up and the very beginning of the movie where the two characters are established, one that talks a lot, one that doesn't talk at all, we are the reverse of those characters. I am the very talkative person. She is the very quiet listener person, and it works great for us. Sometimes I got to learn to shut up, though. See you guys next time. Craig Collins filling in on The Dana Show.
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0: normal. It's part paranormal and part abnormal. There's nothing ordinary about what's on your speakers. Into the Paranormal with Jeremy Scott.
1: And sometimes extraordinary. I'm Jeremy Scott, somewhere between the paranormal and the abnormal. Some stories are just too good to be true, but that doesn't mean they aren't. The case we're going to discuss next is one that cannot be ignored, in my opinion. It's that of a family who has experienced strange encounters after moving to Wisconsin to start a new chapter of their lives. And the father is here tonight to tell us about a remarkable story of contact. Whatever that contact might be is up for debate. To us, but not to him. My guest told me he is not looking to get famous. He just wants the story to reach as many people as possible. He doesn't have a book. There's no website. He could be selling the pictures and the videos that he has collected, but he doesn't. So take that into consideration. I am honored to have Sean Lundblade with me here tonight. Sean lives in West Central Wisconsin in Frederick. He's been actively researching the UFO and alien phenomenon for 25 years. Started researching because of the encounters that he and his family have had. Sean, welcome to the program.
2: Hey, thanks for having me.
1: Did I say anything that was not correct?
2: No, you're right on. You're right. I don't want to be famous or, you know, in the limelight, let's say. That's not my wish. It's just like you said, from the time this stuff started sticking it, sticking its face in my face, I've had this feeling. Well, it was actually after the real intense encounter. I had the feeling of like the ring bearer. It was up to me to let as many people out there know about this. I don't know, just a strange feeling, you know.
1: Does it feel a relief that you're getting to present this?
2: Yeah, it is relieving to me and not to my wife so much.
1: Well, because she experienced it with you, right?
2: A lot of it, yes. I should say most of it. She's a soldier. I'll tell you what, man. Been through a lot.
1: All right, so let's begin here. I think it was 22 years ago, right about now, the end of July, beginning of August, 2004. Safe to say that changed your life and your family's.
2: You're hitting right on the head there. The one that really, it started that one day. Things were really going on, pretty intense, and we had this light that would come out from the woods behind the house. And it didn't come from the sky. It came through the woods. It would push its way through the trees. You could actually, during the day, you could see the trees move out of its way. It would bend the trees as it pushed its way through. I live at a pine plantation. So when it would push through there, it would, you know, this one tree would go kind of to the left. And then this one over here, you know, kind of move to the right. I actually took my 11-year-old daughter out there. I told my wife, I said, I don't know what I'm seeing here. This is, you know, I really don't know. But so I took the 11-year-old out there, and I said, Allie, what do you see? And I just kind of, you know, what do you see up there? She stood there for a second, and her eyes got big, and she's like, what is that, Dad? And I said, okay, well, what do you see? She's I'm going to call it the tree crawler. And I'm like, okay, what is it? She's, it's coming our way. I'd rather go in the house. So this thing, it looked like a Picosmus, LG eating fish, you know, in a fish tank. Looked like one of those.
1: And it's how far away?
2: It would start out, you know, 200, 250 feet away from us in the pine trees. I would be sitting upstairs a lot of times in my office, looking out the back window at the trees and this thing. And it would come at times up 40 feet from the house. At one point, I actually had Sam Maranto, Illinois MUFON. He wasn't state. I don't think he was state director at the time, but him and I, we became super close buddies over the years. I actually went down to his house, stayed at his house with him and his wife a couple times. Anyway, told him about it, and I'm on the phone with him one day, and I'm watching these things push through the trees, and he says, just hold on one second. Don't hang up. I'll be right back. And he hung up for whatever, put me on hold, and then came back on, and he says, okay, I got John on here with us, Sean, and tell him what you're seeing. So I'm telling this guy, John, what I'm seeing, and I had my 30-06 up there, and I said, well, just hold on a second. I cracked the shot off, and you could hear it ricochet off of this thing. And he's like, hold on. He's screaming at me, stop shooting. He said, what does it look like? And I said, well, you know, 40 feet long, whatever. I said, I'll tell you what, if I down the thing, you're going to have to pay for the flatbed to haul it out of here. And he just kind of chuckled, and I said, well, who are you? And he said, I'm John Schuessler. I'm like, oh, okay, so I've got the head man from MUFON on there, and I'm shooting at this UFO in my trees, you know. But he told me, yeah, he said, stop shooting at him. From what they gather, they believe an eye for an eye, and if I kill one of them, that I'm probably not far behind.
1: But so that wasn't the only time you shot, or was it?
2: No. Actually, I was shooting at one night, and when the light was over the pond, and it kind of had this weird, like, jagged edges to it.
1: So you're shooting at a light, for those who...
2: At a light, and it was the size of, I suppose, a Volkswagen Bug, something like that. And it would play cat and mouse with me. It would move back into the backwards, and then if I moved with the camera and got a better view of it, it would move the other way, and it would do that for hours. I mean, for hours it would mess with me. We burnt up how many cameras? We burnt up two. Yeah, burnt up two video cameras trying to film this darn thing. It would actually project a beam, or like a tube. Not really a beam, so much like a tube, like a round cylinder of light would come at me, and it was that like intense whitish blue, and when it would hit my lens, it'd wash the camera out. The camera would just go totally white in the viewfinder, so I'd have to turn the camera off, leave it sit for half an hour or so, and then turn it back on, and it would be okay. Well, after, you know, several times of that, it wasn't okay anymore. So it was, you know, onto a new camera. But this thing then came one night from the sky when I was, like I told you, I was watching this twinkling light, and to the south. Yeah, you know, like my wife just said, assuming it's the same thing, we're not real sure.
1: Pause with Sean. And Robin's there in the background. The Lundblade's with us on Into the Paranormal.
0: Into the Paranormal.
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0: I'm Jeremy Scott, Into the Paranormal. Sean Lundblade, Robin Lundblade with us. She's the ear in his ear, making sure that he's getting every detail of this right. Correct, Sean?
1: Been together 47 years, so.
2: Sorry.
1: Anyway, this light was, it came out of the south. It looked like a twinkling ball of light. Looked at it with binoculars. Looked like the neon tubes on the, you know, fair, the rides at the fair, from a distance. And I'm like, wow, this is just crazy looking. So I grabbed a million candle power spotlight and I lifted up to about where that thing was, and I flashed a certain pattern of light, blinks at it, and it blinked the same blinks back. I'm like, okay, that's weird. So I did it again, and it did it again. I think I did it three times. I'm like, that is just creepy. What? So I had her grab a red laser pointer, and I point on the trees across the road, and I lifted up to about where I thought it was, and I did the same thing, blinked a certain pattern of blinks, and it went from that white and different colors to, bam, solid red. The whole entire thing was solid red. And it blinked back the same rhythm of light. And I'm like, okay. And then it started moving our direction slowly. I told her, that's it. Clean up the stuff. We're going in the house. And I looked out the window, and it was still coming our way. And I thought, that's it. So I grabbed, we had just, like I said, we had just moved in here. We had no drapery over the windows or any, no blinds. So I started stapling sheets and blankets and stuff over the windows so that, you know, whatever.
0: Thinking that they can't see you, or you don't want to see it.
1: I didn't want to see it, I guess, and keep them from seeing me. I also scared to death. You know, I don't know why I was so scared. It was just a light, but it just, it put the fear in me, man.
0: But it was a menacing light, it sounds like.
1: Yeah, it was, you know, like I said, it just moving slowly my direction, not doing any other thing but moving my way, you know. So anyway, I'm stapling all these blankets and stuff up, and the house had never been finished. So the front door actually had a paint can holding the door closed when we took possession of the home. And that was still that way when I'm stapling all these blankets up, and I'm like, oh my God, the door, you know? So I go over there and I'm nailing lath boards and stuff across the door, thinking that they're secure that. And I stop and I start laughing. I'm like, honey, what does this remind you of? And she's, I don't know. I'm like, Signs. We just watched Signs. Mel was tacking stuff over the doors and windows, man. And anyway, we went upstairs and just ignored it. Went up, thought if we just go to sleep, it's just going to go away, right? Wake up in the morning, everything will be all right. And so we go up there, and about a half an hour into laying down, I had to use the restroom. I come downstairs, and as I'm coming down the steps, I could see the living room that was supposed to be black. It looked like blood orange, glowing blood orange. And I'm like, what in the heck? I look out the window towards the pond, and there's this big, huge ball of Jell-O-looking stuff, orange, jiggling like you took some Jell-O out of the fridge and shook it. And I hollered at her, grab the cameras. We got, yeah, there's something out here. So we went outside. The story is kind of strange, where I thought I was on the deck. She said we're in the front yard. It just gets kind of jumbled up, but I think that's because things were happening behind the scenes we didn't really know. I had the video camera. I'm trying to video this thing, and all of a sudden, I felt like I took a whiz on an electric fence, and it got me right to the core of my body, like a tens unit on 10, you know, and that was it. I left the camera alone. And that's another strange thing, is all of a sudden I'm on the deck. I'm not in the front yard anymore. I'm on the deck. I'm screaming at her, get in here. Finally, she comes up and she's, what? And I'm like, I said, didn't you feel that? She said, feel what? You want, didn't you see it? I said, what did I miss? She said, they shot you with a red beam of light. You were transparent red. And this is where I say that she could see the house, but she says she could see the pond area through me. But I was transparent. So we get together, we close the patio door, we're in the house, we're freaking out. We run upstairs, and over my deck, I had on the deck, I had my table saw and a bunch of stuff out there that working on the house. And I had like a makeshift awning roof out of one of those billboard tarps. And there was a 75 watt light bulb underneath that tarp. So it was illuminated, and that's the only light that was out there. And all of a sudden, it was like a whole pile of people were banging on the house and on the doors, and they were banging on the house. They wanted in. And I looked out the window at that tarp, and you could see shadows running back and forth on the deck as they were banging on the doors and windows. So then my daughter starts freaking out, and when we were outside, you could have heard a pin drop when we were trying to video this thing. All of a sudden, it was like a hurricane came up. And my house is a log home, and you could hear the logs just creaking like this place was going to fall over. And my daughter woke up. She's freaking out. So we kind of backed away for a second. And I had to look again. I look out the window, and it looked like Spielberg was shooting a movie out in front in the valley. There were those like paper mache balls of light over the valley. There's probably 10 of them: red ones, blue ones, green ones, yellow ones. The things were still beating on the house. There was what looked like a stick welder, arc welder, over behind the bank down by the pond, and it was shooting that whitish blue light across my lawn like lightning bolts, just whoosh. I'm like, are you seeing this? And then to top it off, there's cars going by in the town, not touching the brakes, nothing. I mean, aren't these people seeing this? I don't get it.
0: Yeah, no one.
2: Can I see?
0: Yeah, please come in, Robin. Hi, welcome.
2: Hi, how are you doing?
0: I'm doing great. It's good to hear from you.
2: Yeah, I just want to establish a little backstory here. So normally we wouldn't have been outside all the time in the middle of the night, but we bought this house and it was unfinished. We bought it on a 90-day contract for deed to get it mortgageable in that 90 days. So we had to tear off a rickety deck and put on a new deck so it was safe and manageable. There was no insulation under the house, so it needed insulation. There was no heat system in this house. So we were outside working a lot on this deck, trying to get it done so that we could get on to more important things. But we had a 11-year-old child, so we needed to make the house safe, you know. And you couldn't even get in and out of the house without this deck kind of wobbling as you go. So that's how we started seeing all these lights in the sky, because we were out there till like 2 a.m. trying to get it done. We owned our own business, and we took time off from our business to get this stuff done, to get our house mortgageable. And that's how we ended up seeing all this weird stuff in the sky. And sometimes we would see those lights where people talk about, you see one light, it breaks off into like 3-4 different colors. They fly around the sky, then they suck back into one, and then they disappear within seconds. We saw that kind of stuff on a nightly
0: basis. Robin and Sean Lundblade with us. We're pausing at the bottom of the hour. We've got more to talk with them when we continue somewhere between the paranormal and the abnormal. It is a story that fits the bill tonight. That is for sure. Stick with us. I'm Jeremy Scott.

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1: Sweet strawberry icing. You were strolling along in goodwill when just past that mid-century side table and denim jacket you spotted.
2: ABC News, I'm Chuck Sievertson. The House Tuesday night passed a bill to fund the government through December 4th, six Democrats voting with a Republican majority. The bill will need 60 votes in the Senate to avoid a government shutdown September 30th. U.S. forces ended an 11th straight night of air attacks on Iran, says the U.S. military. The threat of attacks by Yemen's Houthi rebels, backed by Iran, is a new issue, says ABC's Martha Raddatz.
3: New concerns emerging in the critical Red Sea. Two oil tankers turning around after Iran backed Houthi rebels threatened shipping traffic there. All of this spiking oil and gas prices.
2: Defense Secretary Hegseth on Capitol Hill pushing for over $80 billion more for the war. Republican Florida Congressman Carlos Ximenez.
4: We've seen this regime operate for the last 47 years. The only thing that they actually respond to is pressure, and I believe we need to put pressure on all fronts. Economic pressure by continuing the blockade, military pressure.
2: This is ABC News. At least five people have now died from a Legionnaires' disease outbreak in New York City. Reading robots in on the lesson plan.
5: Salamanca City Central School District has announced it spent nearly $60,000 on Sally, a humanoid robot that's designed to serve as a teaching assistant. Superintendent Dr. Mark Beeler says the robot will be part of an AI and robotics course designed by Apple co-founder Steve Wozniak.
6: We're starting extremely small with juniors and seniors, and Sally will act in many ways sort of as a tutor.
5: The district says robots will never replace teachers, staff members, or meaningful human interaction. Mike DeBusky, ABC News.
2: For the second time in a month, a private space mission blasted off to help extend the life of an old satellite several thousand miles up. Northrop Grumman's mission robotic vehicle will eventually attach a jetpack to an aging satellite, which is running low on fuel. Chuck Sievertson, ABC News.
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9: This is a Bloomberg Money Minute. Defense Secretary Pete Hegseth told lawmakers today that so far the U.S. war against Iran has cost the nation roughly $37.5 billion as he asked for more money to fund the war effort. Meantime, the U.S. and Iran traded attacks for a 10th straight day on Tuesday, and oil today up around 2% to about $85 a barrel. On Wall Street, stocks saw some pretty big gains today on a rebound in chip makers. That's ahead of earnings tomorrow from Alphabet and Tesla. The Dow today up 385 points. The Nasdaq up 329, 1.25% higher. The S&P added 66. Candy maker Mars Wrigley, moving its headquarters from New Jersey to Chicago, will lay off 300 workers this year. An anonymous person paid $3.75 million to Heritage Auctions to acquire Luke Skywalker's lightsaber with a severed hand attached. It was a prop used by actor Mark Hamill in the original 1977 Star Wars movie. Tom Busby, Bloomberg Radio.
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12: We will see a generally cloudy sky overnight across the region, a low dropping down to the mid-70s. A few pop-up storms again Wednesday afternoon. It's going to be a hot, humid day otherwise. 92 for the high, heat indices to 103. Showers and storms look likely Wednesday evening and night, a low of 73. Some heavy downpours are possible. And then Thursday, a few scattered storms as well, becoming likely in the afternoon, a high of 88. I'm meteorologist Mark Thibodeau from the Weather Channel.
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2: All right, we are in the town of Frederick, Wisconsin tonight. Well, I'm in the cold, dark depths of a secret dungeon somewhere deep in the remote Pacific Northwest, of course. But my guest tonight, Sean and Robin Lundblad, are in Frederick, Wisconsin, where they've lived since 2004 and have had extraordinary encounters. Robin, you were telling us about, on an almost nightly basis, seeing these lights split off and do things and then disappear.
3: Yep.
4: Well, should be out there with a camera. And it was weird. I'd walk out there and I wouldn't see anything. It's pitch black. And she's snapping photos. And I'm like, what are you taking pictures of? She says, well, it's right there. Don't you see it? And I wouldn't be seeing this stuff. And she would. Just strange. But let's hit the back button for a second here. I've got a friend that lives up on the north shore of Lake Superior. And one night, it was a Thursday night, and he worked Friday half a day for waste management. So I'd go up agate hunting with him. And so I thought, well, I'll go up on Thursday night. And we still lived in Minnesota at this time. We just before moving up here. And so I call him up. I'll be up. And he's like, okay, fine. When are you leaving? It was 10 o'clock. The news had just come on. And I said, well, I don't have to stop anywhere. I got full tank of gas. I was driving a little Honda Accord, so super fuel efficient. And I said, I'll be taking off right now. So I left. I got up about an hour and a half into the trip. And it's about a 2.5 to 3 hour drive up to his house from where I was living. And I get about halfway into the trip. And up the highway, on a Thursday night, that time of night, you're about the only thing on the road. I see this twinkling lights. I thought, oh, highway helper or a tow truck or something like that off on the side helping someone. And as I got closer, it wasn't on the ground. This thing was up about 200 feet back behind that fence that runs along four-lane highways. And up about maybe 300 feet in the air. And so I pull over on the shoulder right there, man. I'm like, what in the hell is this thing? I get out of the car, lean on the roof, and it's a big, giant black triangle. And the point was facing me. And on the three corners, it was going red, blue, green, red, blue, green, red, blue, green, red, blue, green, chain alternating. And in the center was a big, huge, bulbous, half-dome-looking thing that looked like mother-of-pearl mixing, like shampoo mixing. And I'm like, what in the heck is this? So I leaning my arms on the roof of the car, I thought maybe, you know, like 4 or 5 minutes is what I spent looking at this thing. And then all of a sudden, whoosh, it was gone. I mean, it went backwards, the big black back flat side. It went that direction, and it was gone like a bullet shot. And so I was like, okay, well. And what was weird is I get back in the car. I'm driving up the road.

0: I was like, well, okay, yeah. Like, that was really no big deal. I'm like, today that would be like, holy moly, you know. But like I say, it was 2.5 to 3 hour drive to my buddy's house. I get there, it's pitch black. I'm banging on the door, his dog's barking. Took a little bit to get him to come to the door, and finally I get in the house, and he's like, what, where have you been? I said, what do you mean, where have I been? I said, on my way up here. He's, no, where have you been, dude? He says, it is, do you realize what time it is? I said, no. He says, it's 3 o'clock in the morning. Like, well, I stopped for 5 minutes and looked at this weird looking thing in the sky. I drew a picture of it for him. He's like, yeah, with you, you know, what have you been drinking? What have you been smoking? Whatever. And I said, no, man, this, I saw this. So I folded it up, put it in my pocket. After that weekend, I brought it home. Robin put it in her jewelry box. When we moved up here, somebody said, hey, you need to go on a Jerry Pippen website and look at this Daryl Barker case. You'll probably see exactly what you're talking about. And I mean, for a sec, I turn on Jerry Pippen and he's got this big triangle looking thing, and it's exactly what I saw. But here's the catcher. So after that, I'm at home maybe, oh, I don't know, 2 weeks, 3 weeks. And we had a power line go down, and our lift station wasn't lifting the water out of our lower area of our house. The water softener recharged, flooded the basement. My wife went down to clean that up, and I went outside to mow. I looked at the clock, it was exactly 12 o'clock noon. And like I said, she went downstairs. When I mowed the lawn, it was 8 hours. So I was about halfway done. I figured, well, my daughter ought to be getting home from school pretty soon, you know, around 4 o'clock. Better get in there and make some food because she's going to chew my leg off. So I go in the house and I holler at Robin. I say, hey, God, come on up out of the basement. You've had enough of that. She had just recuperated from back surgery. And she comes up. She says, well, what time is it? I said, well, it's got to be 4 o'clock. I said, you know, I mowed quite a bit. We looked at the clock. It was 12:15. We're like, what in the heck? Jeremy, I walked over to the window and looked out the window to see if I actually mowed the lawn. You know, one of them deals.
1: So it was much earlier than you thought.
0: Yeah, I did everything in 15 minutes. She did 4 loads of laundry in 15 minutes.
1: That's like some reverse missing time stuff.
0: Uh-huh. Okay, so when we started talking to like Sam Maranto, all these other investigators back then, I was a newbie at all this stuff. I didn't know anything about it. I was like she just said, I was having a nervous breakdown. And so I'm trying to talk to whoever would talk to me. And a couple people mentioned it reverses like a rubber band. Like if they take you, you have missing time. It's like a rubber band that you stretch and then it snaps back and you get the time back.
1: All right, Sean Loneblade with us, and we will continue along with his wife Robin in just a moment.
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0: All right, we're going to have them back for 2 hours in the immediate future. The Lundblades with us tonight into the paranormal. I'm Jeremy Scott. But, Sean, continue with this rubber band effect as you were describing.
1: Right. Like I say, you know, I talked to you on Daryl Sims and all kinds of different people. And they're like, if you have missing time, a lot of times it probably happens all the time to people, but they don't notice it.
2: It's been all night.
1: But when you put, I don't think they get that we put a time to chores. You know, like you're going to, like I just said, I'm going to go out and mow the lawn. You get on the mower, you start mowing. To you, you're just starting your chore. But you know from doing it several times, halfway is 4 hours, full, you know, the full mow is 8 hours, that type of thing. So you kind of have some way to, you know, judge where you're at in this scenario. What's that?
2: Or did they just mess up?
1: Yeah, or like she just said, or they just mess up. Was this one of their boo-boos? Whoops. We weren't supposed to let them know that, you know?
2: It was weird.
0: Wow.
1: Had some weird stuff. Yeah.
0: Well, so when you were like zapped and like ended up on the opposite side of the house or whatever it was, did you suffer any injuries during this?
1: Okay, that's again the opposite. I had transverse myelitis in 2001 from a flu vaccine, and transverse myelitis is kind of like MS, except that MS is a progressive disease. It keeps attacking you. Transverse myelitis, you get it, it does its damage to you, and you just deal with the deficits the rest of your life. It doesn't so much keep attacking you. So I was 44 years old and felt like I was 88. sore joints, feet hurt like crazy. You know, I mean, if you're walking around a lot that day, you know, that night, man, your feet felt like you're walking on the bones, you know, that type of thing. And anyway,
2: a few days later,
1: I go outside and there was a wasp nest on this deck that I'm working on. And the wasps take off after me. I take off running, screaming like a girl, run off the, we had a landing area. I went jumping off, that's 4 feet high. And in midair, I'm thinking to myself, oh, this is gonna hurt. I landed and kept on going like I was 18 years old. And I actually like, you know, bounced around like a prize fighter, like, oh yeah, man. You know, what the heck, I feel good. That lasted about
2: a year,
1: something like that. And then it slowly lost those effects.
2: Felt like your health got better.
1: But.
0: Wow. So
1: yeah.
0: What are your theories on what's going on here? Is there some sort of, I don't know, wormhole or portal or something going on this property?
1: Well, we don't know. It's kind of strange. You went right into that. When we first were looking at this property in 04, beginning 04, it's real hilly. And I have a gravel pit on the property, and back behind it's a real steep hill. And so we're back there walking on what we thought was the property. We weren't real sure, you know. Anyway, I'm a guy that notices things that are out of place. When I drive down the road, I watch the rearview mirror more than I watch the road ahead of me, for say, just because of what's gone on in life. Anyway, I just notice a lot of things. If it's out of place, I notice it. We're walking through the woods back here, and there's a tree, like the top is missing. It's just a chunk of the tree sticking up there, you know, 60 feet. The whole top's gone, just broke right off. And then the next tree in line, and it went in a straight line, the next tree, you know, let's say 50 feet, it's sheared off. The next one at 40 feet, it's sheared off. I'm like, what in the hell? What did this, you know? And so when we talked to a couple people about the property and stuff, like people that live around this area, they're like, oh yeah, there was a tornado back there. And I'm like, oh, okay, now you're trying to tell me that a tornado selectively chopped these trees off in a line, but didn't do anything 10 feet on either side of it. No, come on, it's impossible. So we go down the road here and further in time, and I'm going into town now one day. And I get up the road here. There's a dirt road that goes back into these properties back here behind me. And on the corner, I went into town and I noticed all these trucks sitting there. Didn't really register. But I come back out of town and there's four guys, each one sitting on a four-wheeler, sitting at that right by the tar road on the dirt road. And it's a dead end road back there. They're sitting on these four wheelers. The four wheelers are drab green. They're dressed in camo, and they've got rifles slung over their backs. And as I go, I notice that the other, it's a deuce and a half with a big low boy trailer, and then another couple heavy duty trucks behind that. And I'm thinking, I got, you know, as I'm coming to the driveway here, that's only a quarter mile up the road. As I get to the driveway here, I'm thinking, oh, you know, I'm trying to put this all together. Who are these guys? And I get in the house and I said, Rob, there's guys up here on four wheelers, green. They're in camouflage with rifles. And it's not hunting season. So what the hell they got rifles for? What are they doing? Well, that back behind us then, I hear all this heavy equipment start going. Well, it was a couple of days and they were gone.
3: We were told they were logging.
1: We were told that they were logging back here. I saw no logs go out of here. No logging vehicles like skidders and stuff like that. You didn't see any of that. But they were sure digging back there. So I'm putting it all together. I think something came in and crashed back here. And that's what a lot of this activity was. Is that it was activity from a crash site.
0: Okay. I had a feeling this might happen. We should have set aside 2 full hours for you, but sometimes that's how things go. So with your agreement, we will set up a full program with you as soon as next week, if we can do it, to continue this story. And if that's good for you, in the next minute, give us a teaser of what might be to come.
1: Abduction. All kinds of stuff like that.
0: Well, you had us at abduction.
1: Abduction.
0: And an implant.
1: Abduction, implant. We've got all kinds of goodies for you.
0: All right. Well, Sean,
1: my wife's flailing her arms in the air. It's starting to stress her out, but it's going to be good, man.
0: Absolutely. And Robin, you're more than welcome.

0: Yeah, well, thanks, Jeremy. I hope so. I think you're gonna be pretty intrigued with this whole thing.
1: Any contact information you want to give out?
0: Do you have like a gallery on your website?
1: We can add some pictures there if you'd like, and we can put up a email address or anything like that.
0: Sure. Why don't I do? I'll do that then.
1: All right. So just go to my website once the page is live, and we'll find it there. ParanormalRadio.com. Sean, thank you. And Robin.
0: Thank you, Jeremy.
1: Absolutely, my pleasure. The Lundblades tonight. They'll be back soon. Looking forward to that. Wow. That's all I can say. From the cold, dark depths of a secret dungeon somewhere deep in the remote Pacific Northwest, I'm Jeremy Scott. Good night and God bless.

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10: 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Singer and actress Selena Gomez celebrates a birthday. When you look up at the moon tonight, you'll find it just a day past its first quarter phase, with about half the visible surface illuminated. You might be tempted to call it a half moon, but in the language of astronomy, there is no such thing. You see, at any given time, only half the moon's surface is facing the Earth. When half of that half is illuminated, it's a quarter moon. So while the term half moon is used poetically in music, literature, and even geographic names, in strict moon phase terminology, there is no such thing. Something to ponder as you gaze up this evening. And that is the Old Farmer's Almanac Radio Report. Find your local moonrise and sunset times at almanac.com.
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12: The conflict continues. I'm Ted Lindner, Fox News. President Trump warning of expanding U.S. strikes against Iran. Fox's Jared Halpern.
13: Following a week and a half of daily airstrikes, President Trump warned Iran.
14: Honestly, they haven't seen anything yet. We've been nice.
13: During a meeting with Lebanon's president, President Trump told reporters the U.S. will soon hit Pickaxe Mountain, a suspected nuclear site where Iran is believed to have transferred centrifuges. At the same time, the president is pushing back on suggestions. Talks between the two countries are over.
14: You don't know what the dialogue is behind the scenes, that they want to meet desperately to try and end it because they're getting decimated.
13: But

0: President Trump says unless Iran is ready to meet in a meaningful way, he has no interest. At the White House, Jared Halpern, Fox News.
1: New Jersey's governor blaming her predecessor for the registration of more than 6,000 non-citizens to the state's voter rolls.
2: Thousands of non-citizens were added to New Jersey's voter rolls because of a computer glitch. New Jersey's governor, Mikey Sherrill, says that a software error in the state's motor vehicle system led to about 6,600 people who are not citizens being registered as Garden State voters when they applied for a driver's license. And she's ordered the illegal voters be removed from the rolls.
1: That's Fox's Eric Shawn. The false voter registrations were active between June of 2023 and 2024. And it was primary day in the state of Arizona. Some results in tonight. U.S. Representative Andy Biggs, a fierce ally of President Trump and former head of the House Freedom Caucus, has won the Republican nomination for Arizona governor. Biggs defeating fellow U.S. Representative David Schweikert in the primary and will now face Democrat Governor Katie Hobbs in November in what is likely to be one of the closest gubernatorial races coming up this fall. 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
5: 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At the beginning of the month, Tesla reported that it had delivered far more of its electric vehicles to customers around the world than expected in the second quarter, meaning we already know the biggest part of the company's earnings. Tesla is scheduled to post full results today, with investor attention likely set upon parts of the business we don't know about yet, including whether the company's long-anticipated CyberCab robo-taxi rollout is moving on schedule or facing additional delays. We have fresh earnings from the nation's largest credit card lender, meaning we also have fresh insight into the collective financial state of the American consumer. Capital One Financial, whose brands include the Discover Card, says it swung to a profit last quarter following a year-ago loss, in large part because it set aside $1 billion fewer to cover bad loans than it did last year. That reflects confidence from Capital One that its cardholders are doing a better job of keeping up with their payments. Andrew O'Day, Bloomberg Radio.
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10: Now, WRGA, local weather.
11: See a generally cloudy sky as we head through the overnight hours, a low dropping down to the mid-70s. Some widely scattered storms are possible Wednesday. Otherwise, partly sunny conditions. It's hot and it's humid. High of 92. Heat index levels to 103. Showers and storms likely Wednesday night. Some heavy rain, gusty winds with any storm. Low 73. A few pop-up storms early Thursday, then storms again likely afternoon time. A high of 88. I'm meteorologist Mark Thibodeau from the Weather Channel.
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1: ABC News, I'm Chuck Sievertson. An 11th night of air attacks on Iran wrapped up, says the U.S. military. Another reason why there's no oil tanker traffic through the Strait of Hormuz, a blockade not only by the U.S., but by Iran-backed Houthi rebels from Yemen, helping spike oil and gasoline prices. Defense Secretary Hegseth on Capitol Hill pushing for over $80 billion more for the war. Latest tracking on Tropical Storm Bertha has it skirting the Gulf Coast, headed for New Orleans, and later Houston. It's south-southeast of Florida, filling sandbags in New Orleans. ABC's Rhiannon Alley.
2: Tropical Storm Bertha is gaining strength and making a run west along the Gulf Coast. Outer bands bringing high waves and winds to Panama City Beach, Florida.
1: The House Tuesday night passed a bill to fund the government through December 4th. It'll need 60 votes in the Senate to avoid a government shutdown September 30th. This is ABC News. Searchers say they've located the wreckage of the Pan Am Airlines flight that crashed into the waters off Puerto Rico in 1952. That crash led to the flight attendant safety requirements you see today about where to find the life vest and how to put it on. Chicago is now home to a quad of rescued belugas.
3: The four female beluga whales were relocated to saltwater habitats of Shedd Aquarium's Abbott Oceanarium in Chicago, the first in a coordinated international effort to rescue a large pod of 30 belugas from marine land of Canada. Now closed and no longer able to provide care for the whales, the four belugas, all female, and the subpod kept together due to their bonds. They were transported by plane and truck in specialized water containers. There are plans to move more belugas from the closed marine park to facilities in the U.S. Michelle Franzen, ABC News.
1: Powerball sales have now started in the United Kingdom. Chuck Sievertson, ABC News.
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8: We will see a generally cloudy sky overnight across the region, a low dropping down to the mid-70s. A few pop-up storms again Wednesday afternoon. It's going to be a hot, humid day otherwise. 92 for the high, heating decrease to 103. Showers and storms look likely Wednesday evening and night, a low of 73. Some heavy downpours are possible. And then Thursday, a few scattered storms as well, becoming likely in the afternoon, a high of 88. I'm meteorologist Mark Thibodeau from the Weather Channel.
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9: 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Singer and actress Selena Gomez celebrates a birthday. When you look up at the moon tonight, you'll find it just a day past its first quarter phase, with about half the visible surface illuminated. You might be tempted to call it a half moon, but in the language of astronomy, there is no such thing. You see, at any given time, only half the moon's surface is facing the Earth. When half of that half is illuminated, it's a quarter moon. 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Something to ponder as you gaze up this evening. And that is the Old Farmer's Almanac Radio Report. 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
10: Latest Iran strikes complete. I'm Sue Guzman, Fox News. It was another night of U.S. airstrikes against Iran as hopes are starting to dim for a diplomatic solution to the conflict. Fox's Steve Harrigan with more from Tel Aviv.
11: The goal to limit or reduce the efforts of Iran to harass, target, and disable shipping in the Strait of Hormuz. That's CENTCOM's goal. Iran, on the other hand, has managed to disable yet another tanker, a Kuwaiti tanker, off the coast of Oman in that strait. Also, Iran hitting a Kuwaiti desalination plant, once again targeting the infrastructure of allies close to the U.S. in the region. As far as diplomatic efforts go, no sign of any progress, just the reverse. Both sides talking about a potential ratcheting up of events. President Tuff talking tough inside the White House, saying the U.S. has been nice to Iran so far, but there are much more options on the table.
10: U.S. military has confirmed the death of a third service member in last Friday's attack by Iran in Jordan, identifying her as Sergeant Angel Rapperstead of Queens, New York. President Trump pledging support for Lebanon following months of conflict between Israel and the Lebanese terror group Hezbollah.
12: During an Oval Office sit-down, the president revealed that he isn't just trying direct diplomacy by talking to other world leaders. He is willing to try direct diplomacy by talking to terror group leaders. And he revealed this in the context of

0: a meeting designed to try to figure out how to stop the war between Israel and Hezbollah in Lebanon.
1: But I would speak to Hezbollah, and I speak to everybody. I'll speak to people that a lot of people think I shouldn't be speaking to, and things work out.
2: That's Fox's Peter Doocy, and President Trump has approved an agreement reportedly with Saudi Arabia that could potentially provide the kingdom with uranium enrichment capability for its civilian nuclear program. The 30-year deal will reportedly be announced as early as Wednesday. 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
5: This is a Bloomberg Money Minute. Today, Wall Street turns its attention to a couple of tech titans as Alphabet, best known as the owner of Google, helps lead the earnings parade. The company's revenue growth is expected to have surpassed 20% in the just finished quarter for the second quarter in a row. Bloomberg Intelligence forecasts that momentum in Google Cloud and its AI chips should remain strong, although growth in its core search advertising business may have moderated as AI rivals Anthropic and OpenAI gain market share. IBM, which also posts earnings for the just-finished quarter today, recently gave the market a sneak peek with release of preliminary results. They were weak, as Big Blue said many of its corporate customers shifted away from buying its mainframes and software in favor of memory capacity and AI capability offered by much newer companies. Today's results ought to further flesh out the scope of IBM's attempt to maintain and grow its business amid the new challenges. Andrew O'Day, Bloomberg Radio.
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13: See a generally cloudy sky as we head through the overnight hours, a low dropping down to the mid-70s. Some widely scattered storms are possible Wednesday. Otherwise, partly sunny conditions. It's hot and it's humid. High of 92. Heat index levels to 103. Showers and storms likely Wednesday night. Some heavy rain, gusty winds with any storm. Low 73. A few pop-up storms early Thursday, then storms again likely afternoon time. A high of 88. I'm meteorologist Mark Thibodeau from the Weather Channel.
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1: ABC News, I'm Chuck Sievertson. An 11th night of air attacks on Iran was carried out early Wednesday, says the U.S. military. Defense Secretary Hegseth at a Senate hearing pushing for over $80 billion more for the war. Congressman Carlos Jimenez, Florida Republican.
2: We've seen this regime operate for the last 47 years. The only thing that they actually respond to is pressure, and I believe we need to put pressure on all fronts. Economic pressure by continuing the blockade, military pressure.
1: At the Senate hearing, Washington State Democrat Patty Murray.
3: The people I represent worry Trump thinks this is all a game and has sent men and women into harm's way without any sort of plan.
1: President Trump approved an agreement with Saudi Arabia to partner on developing the kingdom's civil nuclear energy program, say two U.S. officials. Millions are prepping for Tropical Storm Bertha along the Gulf Coast. The House Tuesday night passed a bill to fund the government through December 4th. It'll need 60 votes in the Senate. This is ABC News. A former Army soldier is charged with arson and is being held without bail in New York, accused of Monday's incendiary device attack on a federal building in Manhattan. New social media limits in France.
4: French Parliament has adopted a measure that would ban children under 15 from using social media. Outgoing French President Emmanuel Macron says he wants the new law to take effect at the beginning of the new school year, though the measure is currently under review to see if it violates the country's constitution. It would require tech companies to ban accounts they suspect of belonging to those under 15. How that's done would be in the hands of the tech firms. Mike Dubosky, ABC News.
1: The World Cup across North America set viewing records. Nielsen says Sunday's final drew 38 million on Fox, the most watched English language soccer telecast in U.S. history. Another 23 million watched on NBC Universal's Spanish language Telemundo. Chuck Sievertson, ABC News.
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8: We will see a generally cloudy sky overnight across the region, a low dropping down to the mid-70s. A few pop-up storms again Wednesday afternoon. It's going to be a hot, humid day otherwise. 92 for the high, heating deceased to 103. Showers and storms look likely Wednesday evening and night. A low of 73, some heavy downpours are possible. And then Thursday, a few scattered storms as well, becoming likely in the afternoon, a high of 88. I'm meteorologist Mark Thibodeau from the Weather Channel.
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7: 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Singer and actress Selena Gomez celebrates a birthday. When you look up at the moon tonight, you'll find it just a day past its first quarter phase, with about half the visible surface illuminated. You might be tempted to call it a half moon, but in the language of astronomy, there is no such thing. 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When half of that half is illuminated, it's a quarter moon. 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Something to ponder as you gaze up this evening. And that is the Old Farmer's Almanac Radio Report. 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
9: Warning Iran. I'm Ted Lindner, Fox News. President Trump warning of expanding U.S. strikes against Iran. Fox's Jared Halpern's got more from the White House.
10: Following a week and a half of daily airstrikes, President Trump warned Iran.
11: Honestly, they haven't seen anything yet. We've been nice.
10: During a meeting with Lebanon's president, President Trump told reporters the U.S. will soon hit Pickaxe Mountain, a suspected nuclear site where Iran is believed to have transferred centrifuges. At the same time, the president is pushing back on suggestions. Talks between the two countries are over.
11: You don't know what the dialogue is behind the scenes, that they want to meet desperately to try and end it because they're getting decimated.
10: But President Trump says unless Iran is ready to meet in a meaningful way, he has no interest. At the White House, Jared Halpern, Fox News.
9: New Jersey's governor blaming her predecessor for the registration of more than 6,000 non-citizens to the state's voter rolls. Fox's Eric Shawn with more.
12: Thousands of non-citizens were added to New Jersey's voter rolls because of a computer glitch. New Jersey's governor, Mikey Sherrill, says that a software error in the state's motor vehicle system led to about 6,600 people who are not citizens being registered as Garden State voters when they applied for a driver's license. And she's ordered the illegal voters be removed from the rolls.
13: It's unacceptable that no one in the previous administration brought this to light, demanded accountability, or took action when it happened years ago.
12: Well, the investigation says it found less than 400 of those who were improperly registered actually did vote. And of those 400, they were registered in all the parties. There were Democrats, Republicans, and unaffiliated voters.
9: And U.S. Representative Andy Biggs, a fierce ally of President Trump and former head of the House Freedom Caucus, winning the Republican nomination for Arizona governor. He'll face Democrat Governor Katie Hobbs in November. 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
2: This is a Bloomberg Money Minute. Yesterday at the White House, President Trump met with the president of Lebanon. Now the Trump administration will move to allow U.S. passenger airlines to resume flying directly to the country. That means lifting restrictions that had been in place for more than 40 years. After a TWA flight was hijacked in 1985 and forced to land in Beirut. That hijacking was believed to have been carried out by operatives from Hezbollah. It's not immediately clear if any major U.S. air carriers had plans to begin flights to Beirut. The board of the Gates Foundation, the charitable arm of Microsoft co-founder Bill Gates, has announced changes to its governance policies, including a new vetting process for all donors and advisors and a new escalation process for reporting organizational risks. All this follows an external review of its ties to Jeffrey Epstein. Despite Gates' own personal connection to Epstein, the review found no evidence that Epstein was paid by the foundation or that it participated in his trafficking operations. Andrew O'Day, Bloomberg Radio.
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9: See a generally cloudy sky as we head through the overnight hours, a low dropping down to the mid-70s. Some widely scattered storms are possible Wednesday. Otherwise, partly sunny conditions. It's hot and it's humid. High of 92. Heat index levels to 103. Showers and storms likely Wednesday night. Some heavy rain, gusty winds with any storm. Low 73. A few pop-up storms early Thursday, then storms again likely afternoon time. A high of 88. I'm meteorologist Mark Thibodeau from the Weather Channel.
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1: ABC News, I'm Chuck Sievertson. An 11th night of air attacks on Iran wrapped up, says the U.S. military. Another reason why there's no oil tanker traffic through the Strait of Hormuz, a blockade not only by the U.S., but by Iran-backed Houthi rebels from Yemen, helping spike oil and gasoline prices. Defense Secretary Hegseth on Capitol Hill pushing for over $80 billion more for the war. Latest tracking on Tropical Storm Bertha has it skirting the Gulf Coast, headed for New Orleans, and later Houston. It's south-southeast of Florida, filling sandbags in New Orleans. ABC's Rhiannon Alley.
2: Tropical Storm Bertha is gaining strength and making a run west along the Gulf Coast. Outer bands bringing high waves and winds to Panama City Beach, Florida.
1: The House Tuesday night passed a bill to fund the government through December 4th. It'll need 60 votes in the Senate to avoid a government shutdown September 30th. This is ABC News. Searchers say they've located the wreckage of the Pan Am Airlines flight that crashed into the waters off Puerto Rico in 1952. That crash led to the flight attendant safety requirements you see today about where to find the life vest and how to put it on. Chicago is now home to a quad of rescued belugas.
3: The four female beluga whales were relocated to saltwater habitats of Shedd Aquarium's Abbott Oceanarium in Chicago, the first in a coordinated international effort to rescue a large pod of 30 belugas from marine land of Canada, now closed and no longer able to provide care for the whales. The four belugas, all female, and the subpod kept together due to their bonds. They were transported by plane and truck in specialized water containers. There are plans to move more belugas from the closed marine park to facilities in the U.S. Michelle Franzen, ABC News.
1: Powerball sales have now started in the United Kingdom. Chuck Sievertson, ABC News.
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8: We will see a generally cloudy sky overnight across the region, a low dropping down to the mid-70s. A few pop-up storms again Wednesday afternoon. It's going to be a hot, humid day otherwise. 92 for the high, heat indices to 103. Showers and storms look likely Wednesday evening and night, a low of 73. Some heavy downpours are possible. And then Thursday, a few scattered storms as well, becoming likely in the afternoon, a high of 88. I'm meteorologist Mark Thibodeau from the Weather Channel.
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7: 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Singer and actress Selena Gomez celebrates a birthday. When you look up at the moon tonight, you'll find it just a day past its first quarter phase, with about half the visible surface illuminated. You might be tempted to call it a half moon, but in the language of astronomy, there is no such thing. You see, at any given time, only half the moon's surface is facing the Earth. When half of that half is illuminated, it's a quarter moon. 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Something to ponder as you gaze up this evening. And that is the Old Farmer's Almanac Radio Report. 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
8: Latest Iran strikes complete. I'm Sue Guzman, Fox News. Another night of U.S. airstrikes against Iran is finalized as hopes are dimming of a diplomatic solution to the conflict. Fox's Steve Harrigan with more from Tel Aviv.
9: The goal to limit or reduce the efforts of Iran to harass, target, and disable shipping in the Strait of Hormuz. That's CENTCOM's goal. Iran, on the other hand, has managed to disable yet another tanker, a Kuwaiti tanker, off the coast of Oman in that strait. Also, Iran hitting a Kuwaiti desalination plant, once again targeting the infrastructure of allies close to the U.S. in the region. As far as diplomatic efforts go, no sign of any progress, just the reverse. Both sides talking about a potential ratcheting up of events. President Tuff talking tough inside the White House, saying the U.S. has been nice to Iran so far, but there are much more options on the table.
8: The U.S. military has confirmed the death of a third service member in last Friday's attack by Iran in Jordan, identifying her as Sergeant Angel Rampersad of Queens, New York. President Trump pledging support for Lebanon following months of conflict between Israel and the Lebanese terror group Hezbollah.
10: During an Oval Office sit-down, the president revealed that he isn't just trying direct diplomacy by talking to other world leaders. He is willing to try direct diplomacy by talking to terror group leaders. And he revealed this in the context of a meeting designed to try to figure out how to stop the war between Israel and Hezbollah in Lebanon.
11: I would speak to Hezbollah. Yeah. I speak to everybody. I'll speak to people that a lot of people think I shouldn't be speaking to, and things work out.
8: Fox's Peter Ducey. And President Trump's approved an agreement with Saudi Arabia, reportedly, that could potentially provide the kingdom with uranium enrichment capability for its civilian nuclear program. An announcement could come today. 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
6: This is a Bloomberg Money Minute. At the beginning of the month, Tesla reported that it had delivered far more of

0: its electric vehicles to customers around the world than expected in the second quarter, meaning we already know the biggest part of the company's earnings. Tesla is scheduled to post full results today, with investor attention likely set upon parts of the business we don't know about yet, including whether the company's long-anticipated CyberCab robo-taxi rollout is moving on schedule or facing additional delays. We have fresh earnings from the nation's largest credit card lender, meaning we also have fresh insight into the collective financial state of the American consumer. Capital One Financial, whose brands include the Discover Card, says it swung to a profit last quarter following a year-ago loss, in large part because it set aside $1 billion fewer to cover bad loans than it did last year. That reflects confidence from Capital One that its cardholders are doing a better job of keeping up with their payments. Andrew O'Day, Bloomberg Radio.
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6: See a generally cloudy sky as we head through the overnight hours, a low dropping down to the mid-70s. Some widely scattered storms are possible Wednesday. Otherwise, partly sunny conditions. It's hot and it's humid. High of 92. Heat index levels to 103. Showers and storms likely Wednesday night. Some heavy rain, gusty winds with any storm. Low 73. A few pop-up storms early Thursday, then storms again likely afternoon time. A high of 88. I'm meteorologist Mark Thibodeau from the Weather Channel.
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1: ABC News, I'm Chuck Sievertson. An 11th night of air attacks on Iran was carried out early Wednesday, says the U.S. military. Defense Secretary Hegseth at a Senate hearing pushing for over $80 billion more for the war. Congressman Carlos Jimenez, Florida Republican.
2: We've seen this regime operate for the last 47 years. The only thing that they actually respond to is pressure, and I believe we need to put pressure on all fronts. Economic pressure by continuing the blockade, military pressure.
1: At the Senate hearing, Washington State Democrat Patty Murray.
3: The people I represent worry Trump thinks this is all a game and has sent men and women into harm's way without any sort of plan.
1: President Trump approved an agreement with Saudi Arabia to partner on developing the kingdom's civil nuclear energy program, say two U.S. officials. Millions are prepping for Tropical Storm Bertha along the Gulf Coast. The House Tuesday night passed a bill to fund the government through December 4th. It'll need 60 votes in the Senate. This is ABC News. A former Army soldier is charged with arson and is being held without bail in New York, accused of Monday's incendiary device attack on a federal building in Manhattan. New social media limits in France.
4: French Parliament has adopted a measure that would ban children under 15 from using social media. Outgoing French President Emmanuel Macron says he wants the new law to take effect at the beginning of the new school year, though the measure is currently under review to see if it violates the country's constitution. It would require tech companies to ban accounts they suspect of belonging to those under 15. How that's done would be in the hands of the tech firms. Mike Dubusky, ABC News.
1: The World Cup across North America set viewing records. Nielsen says Sunday's final drew 38 million on Fox, the most watched English language soccer telecast in U.S. history. Another 23 million watched on NBC Universal's Spanish language Telemundo. Chuck Sievertson, ABC News.
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8: We will see a generally cloudy sky overnight across the region, a low dropping down to the mid-70s. A few pop-up storms again Wednesday afternoon. It's going to be a hot, humid day otherwise. 92 for the high, heat indices to 103. Showers and storms look likely Wednesday evening and night. A low of 73, some heavy downpours are possible. And then Thursday, a few scattered storms as well, becoming likely in the afternoon, a high of 88. I'm meteorologist Mark Thibodeau from the Weather Channel.
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1: There is no such thing as a half moon. 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Singer and actress Selena Gomez celebrates a birthday. When you look up at the moon tonight, you'll find it just a day past its first quarter phase, with about half the visible surface illuminated. You might be tempted to call it a half moon, but in the language of astronomy, there is no such thing. You see, at any given time, only half the moon's surface is facing the Earth. When half of that half is illuminated, it's a quarter moon. So while the term half moon is used poetically in music, literature, and even geographic names, in strict moon phase terminology, there is no such thing. Something to ponder as you gaze up this evening. And that is the Old Farmer's Almanac Radio Report. Find your local moonrise and sunset times at almanac.com.
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4: A possible expansion in strikes. I'm Ted Lindner, Fox News. President Trump warning of expanding U.S. strikes against Iran. Fox's Jared Halpern with the latest for us this morning from the White House.
5: Following a week and a half of daily airstrikes, President Trump warned Iran.
6: Honestly, they haven't seen anything yet. We've been nice.
5: During a meeting with Lebanon's president, President Trump told reporters the U.S. will soon hit Pickaxe Mountain, a suspected nuclear site where Iran is believed to have transferred centrifuges. At the same time, the president is pushing back on suggestions. Talks between the two countries are over.
6: You don't know what the dialogue is behind the scenes, that they want to meet desperately to try and end it because they're getting decimated.
5: But President Trump says unless Iran is ready to meet in a meaningful way, he has no interest. At the White House, Jared Halpern, Fox News.
4: Score another win for a Trump-backed primary candidate. Fox's Chris DeMeo with more.
7: Congressman Andy Biggs winning Arizona's Republican nomination for governor Tuesday. Biggs was endorsed by President Trump, defeating fellow Congressman David Schweikert.
8: I'm so grateful to have the support of all of you, and I'm thankful that everybody who voted today got out and voted. I was overwhelmed when I started seeing those vote totals come in. It's awesome.
7: Biggs will take on Democratic Governor Katie Hobbs in the fall. Another Trump-backed candidate, former Arizona Cardinals kicker Jay Feely, took the Republican contest in the 1st Congressional District. He beat former state representative Joseph Chapelik. Chris DeMeo, Fox News.
4: And President Trump has approved an agreement with Saudi Arabia that could potentially provide the kingdom with uranium enrichment capability for its civilian nuclear program. The 30-year deal will reportedly involve U.S. firms in developing the program and could be announced as early as today. 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
4: President Trump is headed to Georgia today to speak to supporters in the Atlanta area. Fox's Tanya J. Powers with more.
21: President Trump's visit comes less than 6 months after his trip to a North Georgia steel factory and ahead of two major midterm elections in the state. His stop in Marietta is expected to highlight education, according to officials at Wheeler High School in Cobb County. He's also expected to talk about the recent launch of Trump Accounts, a federal savings and investment vehicle for children. Republican Rick Jackson, a healthcare CEO and political newcomer, is facing former Atlanta Mayor Keisha Lance Bottoms in Georgia's gubernatorial race and is expected to appear with Trump. Congressman Mike Collins is also expected to be there. He's taking on incumbent Democratic Senator John Ossoff in the

0: ABC News, I'm Chuck Sievertson. An 11th night of air attacks on Iran wrapped up, says the U.S. military. Another reason why there's no oil tanker traffic through the Strait of Hormuz, a blockade not only by the U.S., but by Iran-backed Houthi rebels from Yemen, helping spike oil and gasoline prices. Defense Secretary Hegseth on Capitol Hill pushing for over $80 billion more for the war. Latest tracking on Tropical Storm Bertha has it skirting the Gulf Coast, headed for New Orleans, and later Houston. It's south-southeast of Florida, filling sandbags in New Orleans. ABC's Rhiannon Alley.
1: Tropical Storm Bertha is gaining strength and making a run west along the Gulf Coast. Outer bands bringing high waves and winds to Panama City Beach, Florida.
0: The House Tuesday night passed a bill to fund the government through December 4th. It'll need 60 votes in the Senate to avoid a government shutdown September 30th. This is ABC News. Searchers say they've located the wreckage of the Pan Am Airlines flight that crashed into the waters off Puerto Rico in 1952. That crash led to the flight attendant safety requirements you see today about where to find the life vest and how to put it on. Chicago is now home to a quad of rescued belugas.
2: The four female beluga whales were relocated to saltwater habitats of Shedd Aquarium's Abbott Oceanarium in Chicago, the first in a coordinated international effort to rescue a large pod of 30 belugas from marine land of Canada. Now closed and no longer able to provide care for the whales, the four belugas, all female, and the subpod kept together due to their bonds. They were transported by plane and truck in specialized water containers. There are plans to move more belugas from the closed marine park to facilities in the U.S. Michelle Franzen, ABC News.
0: Powerball sales have now started in the United Kingdom. Chuck Sievertson, ABC News.
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8: Partly to mostly cloudy from this morning to the afternoon. There'll be a slight chance for a thunderstorm later today as the high hits 92. That heat index up into the triple digits when you factor in the humidity. The rain will increase in coverage tonight with a low dropping to 73. A little bit cooler tomorrow with showers and thunderstorms off and on through the afternoon with a high close to 88. And another round of rain will develop on Friday as the high eventually reaches 87. I'm Jeff Marr from the Weather Channel.
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10: Thanks for spending time with us. Welcome into Wednesday, July 22nd. Gordon Deal with Nicole Murray. Some of our top stories and headlines. The Trump administration set to sign a deal that would provide Saudi Arabia with a civilian nuclear program. An 11th consecutive night of U.S. strikes on Iran. Three Republicans endorsed by Trump win primaries in swing state Arizona. New Jersey's governor says a software error led to more than 6,000 non-citizens being registered to vote and 400 of them cast ballots. It's unclear if they'll be prosecuted. And what a Wilt Chamberlain warm-up jacket fetched at auction after being found for a couple of bucks at a Goodwill in Portland. That story in about 20 minutes. While the most intense parts of Tropical Storm Bertha are staying offshore, the Gulf Coast will still experience dangerous surf conditions through today. Meanwhile, forecasters with the National Weather Service have predicted a below-normal hurricane season for the Atlantic Basin this year. Has that changed as we reach midsummer? Here's Jamie Rome, Deputy Director at the National Hurricane Center. Jamie, what are we looking at?
5: Anytime you have an El Nino event developing, that tends to suppress activity. But what is often lost in that, or what sometimes people accidentally hear, is they think no activity, or the Atlantic is completely shut down. And Bertha this week proves that that's not the case. We can still have storms. They can still impact land.
10: All right. So explain El Nino and its role here.
5: So El Nino is a warming that occurs in the Pacific Ocean, but it has an impact on the global weather pattern, meaning it's sort of the extra heat from the ocean being warm out there causes the atmosphere to react and change in ways. And in the Atlantic Basin, that change results in conditions that are not as favorable for storms to form or for storms to strengthen. So it doesn't mean that they can't develop. It just means that it's sort of a fighting an uphill battle, if that makes sense.
10: How do we describe more broadly hurricanes these days? Are the hurricanes more intense with more of them, or does it really vary from season to season?
5: So it does vary from season to season, but the overall trend is not necessarily more storms, but the storms we do have, and you've seen this over the last 10 or 15 years, have been more impactful. They're bringing more storm surge and more rain, and just bringing more impacts to land. So not more storms, but they're bringing more impacts. That's the long-term trend. Now, that's obviously has year-to-year variations or year-to-year ups and downs. We think with the El Nino this year, we'll have a slightly less active overall season. And, you know, obviously we got to wait and see if that plays out as forecast. But that's the current thought here, as we'll have a little bit of a relaxation of the hyperactivity that you've seen over the last couple of years.
10: We're speaking with Jamie Rome, Deputy Director at the National Hurricane Center. So I think you suggested it there, but it's not always about the wind and rain. You referenced storm surge, right? We've seen kind of flooding far afield at times from hurricanes.
5: Yeah, that's actually a really good point. Often people are focused, hyper-focused, or enamored with where the center is and the Saffir-Simpson scale, which is how we rate storms based off their peak wind. And what these two metrics don't tell you is often the most important part, which is where the impacts are going to be, namely the water. And we're seeing a lot of storms recently with these big, you know, storm surge impacts and big heavy rainfall and flash flooding impacts. You know, neither the center nor the Saffir-Simpson scale will tell a viewer or a listener that particular information.
10: Mm. Best ways to prepare here, Jamie, as we look at the rest of the summer or the rest of the hurricane season?
5: You know, we practice which we preach down here. I've already pulled out and tested both of my generators and, you know, verified all my hurricane supplies or where they are or supposed to be. In some cases, you have to replenish supplies. Your batteries have a tendency to grow legs and walk off. So you have to, like, you know, you have to think through and replenish. And the biggest thing is just, you know, spend a couple of moments thinking through what you would do. You know, are you going to stay? Are you going to leave? Can you go without power? If so, are you, you know, do you have medical vulnerabilities that you would cause being without power to be problematic? Are you going to try to generate power? If so, do you have all the necessary safety equipment and gear to do that safely?
10: How about something like a go bag if you have to evacuate?
5: Yeah, so I have all of my supplies in one spot or one big bin in my garage so that I can go get it when I need it. And once a year, I pull it down and make sure everything's there. In some cases, things get old or need to be replaced. You know, we're no longer in the era of candles, right? You know, you can get, you know, LED lights for next to nothing, rechargeable batteries, what have you. So just take time to make sure you've got the supplies you need.
10: Thanks, Jamie. Jamie Rome, Deputy Director at the National Hurricane Center. 20 minutes now in front of the hour. On This Morning, America's First News. Coming up next, deer in Georgia, apparently in search of oysters and a rubdown.
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1: Thanks for joining us. Hey, it's Wednesday, which means it's time for another episode of our video series called When the Mic is Off. Posting today, would you and your partner benefit from an airport divorce? Mike and I talk about it on Instagram, TikTok, Facebook, and X. Just do a search for This Morning with Gordon Deal. You probably could have predicted this. You've spent less time making runs at Taco Bell since the fast food chain was linked to the ongoing cyclosporiasis outbreak. New data shows Taco Bell has seen a drop in foot traffic last Friday. Visits to its restaurants nationwide were down by nearly 19% compared to foot traffic on an average Friday for the first 6 months of the year. The numbers are from Placer AI, which tracks foot traffic using data from cameras and mobile devices. On that same day, Taco Bell announced it pulled Taylor Farms lettuce from its food after the FDA connected the product to an outbreak of the parasitic illness, which causes, as you know, diarrhea and other gastrointestinal issues. 8 minutes now in front of the hour on This Morning. Once again, here's Nicole Murray.
0: And now, the three big things you need to know. Number one.
2: The U.S. military said it completed the 11th night of strikes on Iran. Central Command reports that targets included aircraft hangars and drone storage sites. Secretary of State Marco Rubio highlighting the importance of controlling the Strait of Hormuz.
3: If that is threatened, then I think the global economy is threatened, and the rules which have underpinned 150 years of international trade and commerce are also threatened, and that cannot be allowed to happen.
2: Also, the U.S. military has released the name of the fourth U.S. soldier who was killed in Iraq. He is 30-year-old Sergeant Michael Swinton from Fayetteville, North Carolina.
0: Number two.
2: Republicans, backed by President Trump, have won in swing state Arizona. Congressman Andy Biggs secured the Republican nomination to face Democratic Governor Katie Hobbs in November. Biggs thanking his supporters.
4: I'm so grateful to have the support of all of you, and I'm thankful to everybody who voted today, got out and voted. I was overwhelmed when I started seeing those vote totals come in. It's awesome.
2: Meanwhile, President Trump-backed candidate and former NFL Pro Bowl kicker Jay Feely won the Republican primary in Arizona's key congressional District 1.
0: Number 3.
2: Canadian Prime Minister Mark Carney said he and President Trump have agreed to intensify negotiations on a trade agreement between Canada, the U.S., and Mexico.
5: Throughout this time, we have made a series of comprehensive and detailed proposals about how to modernize CUSMA. We agreed to intensify negotiations in the coming weeks, and the team and myself look forward to doing that.
2: Carney's comments come a day after Trump announced 50% tariffs on most Canadian goods. Health officials say a fifth person has died in New York City amid an ongoing outbreak of Legionnaire's disease. As of yesterday, at least 82 cases have been identified and 8 people remain hospitalized. Health and Human Services Secretary Robert F. Kennedy Jr. says the ongoing outbreak of cyclosporiasis is, quote, under control.
6: We do have the outbreak under control. We have done extensive forensics, epidemiological forensics, and we've identified the source of the outbreak.
2: The CDC reports at least 1,600 cases have been confirmed across 5 different states. A datingadvice.com survey of 1,000 single adults living in the 11 U.S. World Cup host cities found nearly 70% of respondents said their dating lives improved during the tournament.
1: Wow.
2: Yeah.
1: You should have been mobile. That's
2: what do you wait? What
1: you should have gone to one of these host cities.
2: I mean, they're everywhere. There was watch parties and all of that.
1: Oh, I see.
2: I just want to be like, don't go, stay.
1: Your dating life improved during
2: it
1: the World
2: did.
1: Cup.
2: Did.
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14: We will see a generally cloudy sky overnight across the region, a low dropping down to the mid-70s. A few pop-up storms again Wednesday afternoon. It's going to be a hot, humid day otherwise. 92 for the high, heating decreased to 103. Showers and storms look likely Wednesday evening and night, a low of 73. Some heavy downpours are possible. And then Thursday, a few scattered storms as well, becoming likely in the afternoon, a high of 88. I'm meteorologist Mark Thibodeau from the Weather Channel.
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1: Glad you're with us. A Wilt Chamberlain warm-up jacket originally found at a Goodwill in Portland, Oregon, has sold for nearly $90,000 at Sotheby's. In January, ESPN says 19-year-old Quinn Brown raided a bargain bin looking for a jacket he'd seen someone toss in. It seemed like it featured the colors of the L.A. Lakers. Brown had been buying vintage clothes to resell online for 3 years. His priciest resale had netted him $250. The warm-up jacket says Chamberlain on the back and cost Brown $3.07. When he got home, he searched the internet for comparable sales and found little. But after he posted a photo of the jacket, Sotheby's got in touch and convinced Brown to consign the jacket to Sotheby's. Research ahead of the sale found the jacket was likely used throughout the 1971-72 NBA season, but was definitely matched to the 72 NBA Finals, Chamberlain's second title and the Lakers' first championship in Los Angeles. For Nicole Murray and Mike Gavin, I'm Gordon Deal. 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
15: There is no such thing as a half moon. We'll talk about that and more moon phase facts today on the Old Farmer's Almanac Radio Report. With more practical tips and useful advice, this is the Old Farmer's Almanac Radio Report for Wednesday, July 22nd, the 203rd day of the year. Singer and actress Selena Gomez celebrates a birthday. When you look up at the moon,

0: ABC News, I'm Sherry Preston. The U.S. military completing its 11th straight night of strikes on Iran, even as Pakistan tries to salvage the interim ceasefire deal that has collapsed. Secretary of State Marco Rubio, during a meeting with Southeast Asian allies, says nothing will happen until Iran gets serious about talks.
1: Iran has been reaching out to the United States, both directly and indirectly, to engage in talks about settling the differences with regards to what's happening in that part of the world. Unfortunately, so far, even though we have reached agreements, they have not kept their commitments.
0: Venezuela's Nicolas Maduro will be back in a New York courtroom today and is expected to continue objecting to the drug trafficking charges against him and the middle-of-the-night raid that brought him and his wife to the United States. New York City Mayor Zoran Mamdani says the city will not be able to execute an arrest warrant on war crimes charges for Israel's Benjamin Netanyahu when Netanyahu attends the UN next September. However, Mamdani is urging the feds to do it. This is ABC News. Health Secretary Robert F. Kennedy Jr. says the outbreak of that bug that's made hundreds of people sick nationwide is now under control. Others don't think so. Here's ABC's Elizabeth Schulze.
2: Nationwide, we know that at least 1,600 people have gotten sick in five states, and the FDA has linked those illnesses to that Taylor Farms lettuce that was coming from central Mexico, shredded iceberg lettuce. They say that those people who got sick ate at Taco Bell restaurants in those five states. But we do know this has already spread to a lot of other states too, 34 states. There are other pockets where cases are going up. So this is definitely not over yet.
0: Taco Bell pulling lettuce from stores in more than two dozen states. In New York City, a fifth person has died in an outbreak of Legionnaire's disease. A drug bust in Italy that is literally bananas. Police there say they found 1,700 pounds of pure cocaine packed into a shipment of bananas from Ecuador. Street value of the drugs, $285 million. I'm Sherry Preston, ABC News.
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7: Rain will increase as we head from tonight into Thursday. In the meantime, partly to mostly cloudy, starting off this Wednesday with an occasional afternoon thunderstorm as the high hits 92. That heat index may approach 103. The rain will increase in coverage tonight with a low falling to 73. Tomorrow, wet and cooler with showers and thunderstorms at a high of 88 degrees. And expect a high around 87 with more rain on Friday. I'm Jeff Marr from the Weather Channel.
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3: Partly to mostly cloudy from this morning to the afternoon. There'll be a slight chance for a thunderstorm later today as the high hits 92. That heat index up into the triple digits when you factor in the humidity. The rain will increase in coverage tonight with a low dropping to 73. A little bit cooler tomorrow with showers and thunderstorms off and on through the afternoon with a high close to 88. And another round of rain will develop on Friday as the high eventually reaches 87. I'm Jeff Maher from the Weather Channel.
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4: The Romford County Development Authority has announced that an EPA assessment grant of $500,000 has been awarded. Good morning in the News Talk 98.7 News Center. I'm David Crowder. The grant will be used to assess 2 properties in the city of Rome for contamination and determine what must be done in order to allow for future uses.
5: You may remember discussions over the years about for the O'Neill property and then a property that was formerly a landfill across from Rome High School. It's about 2 acres that Sammy and I talked about identifying for the application. So we've submitted all the paperwork for that ahead of tomorrow's deadline, and we'll wait to hear back if there are any revisions that need to be made. So that's good to go. And then the official project start date for that is October 1.
4: Mary Grace Selman with the Development Authority. Also during their Tuesday meeting, the Development Authority approved an amendment to an agreement with Elevated Steel. The company has plans to construct a facility at the North Floyd Industrial Site near the Lowe's Distribution Center.
6: We entered into a second amendment to the commercial sales agreement, which extends the closing date till July 27th. Last week, they presented us with another amendment, and we wanted to bring it to the full board, and that was because Elevated Steel is using an LLC to buy the property, and so it was a name change and it caught us off guard, so we wanted to come back to the board to do that. I mean, it's still Elevated Steel, but it's the people who own it that have created the CKBKL Properties LLC, a limited liability company.
4: Development Authority Attorney Andy Davis. In March, it was first announced that the Adairsville-based company and the Rome Floyd County Development Authority had agreed on the purchase of land that will bring about 100 new jobs to the area. A West Rome woman was arrested on Monday on a felony warrant charging her with aggravated assault. According to the warrant and Floyd County jail records, 18-year-old Katrina Elizabeth Battles used a 5-pound weight to strike a family member, causing marks on the victim's neck and bruising her shoulder. Battles is also accused of biting and scratching the victim. The incident occurred on July 17th. Battles is additionally charged with battery. State officials have barred a Cartersville-based charity that claimed to manage over $10 billion in assets from operating in Georgia after allegations that it misused donor contributions for personal expenses. Secretary of State Brad Raffensperger issued an emergency cease and desist order against the SDC Impact Fund and its CEO, Anthony Tony Suber. The order accuses the organization of misappropriating solicited charitable funds, commingling donor money with personal accounts, and using those funds for private purposes. Investigators allege donor money paid roughly $171,000 in tuition at a private Atlanta College preparatory school for 2 of Suber's children. Funds also reportedly covered personal credit card bills, luxury purchases, family travel, and real estate in Louisiana tied to Suber. More news and video online at WRGANews.com. 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

0: Good morning to you. We've got 11 minutes after 7 o'clock at Rome's First News, WRGA. And we have 74 degrees. Boy, sunrise this morning was spectacular. Striated clouds across the sky and the orange coming up amongst it. It was just gorgeous. Oh, 20, 25 minutes or so ago. Just gorgeous. Going to be a nice day today. Again, we have a chance of scattered showers today. It's that July pattern that isn't going anywhere. A 50% chance of showers today. That increases tomorrow and Friday up to about an 80% chance of rain both days. Thursday and Friday, then it falls back down Saturday and Sunday down to the 50% range. And then right now, I mean, there isn't a raindrop icon on any day next week, Monday through Friday. It looks like just pure sunshine next week. So maybe we're gonna shift the pattern somewhat and get this precipitation opportunity out of the way a little bit. Of course, it's going to be warm next week. Your highs in the upper 80s to low 90s each day. But things that look like they're improving a little bit, at any rate. I had a great evening last night over on Weiss Lake at Woody's on the Lake over there. I guess that used to be the Little River Marina, and they may still call it that, but gosh, I had about 50, 60 people over there for an event, really the first of its kind in a long time over in Cherokee County. And we had a goodly number of home folks from Rome over that way last night for that event. And so we played a little trivia, and the combination of local folks and new folks to the community over in the Cedar Bluff and Center area, we just sort of let everybody help everybody else, and Everything went real well, except one of the questions was written. And I served as sort of an MC for the event. I did not write all of the questions. I came up with a few extras. But one of them was based on, what movie did Michael McConaughey? And I thought, who in the devil is Michael McConaughey? That's Matthew McConaughey. And, of course, somebody knew the answer to that write-off, failure to launch, that had been filmed over there right around Cherokee Rock Village and around the lake and the canyon and whatnot. So we had a good time last night. Great first busy night of the week. Got a second busy night of the week tonight. Some of the leaders of the Rome Rotary Club are going to be getting together this evening to try to whittle down the number of prospective designs for a Cherokee memorial, a Cherokee sculpture that will be located out basically in front of Chieftain's Museum, kind of there on or near or maybe even across the property line for Ridge Ferry Park. Five designs were submitted for that from sculptors from Georgia and North Carolina. And the committee will attempt to whittle that down to two this evening, and then go up to Cherokee and meet with some of the tribal leadership up there to make sure that everything is historically accurate in terms of the images that are projected. It's been fun working with some of the tribal leadership. I've gotten to know some of the tribal leaders up there fairly well. Daniel Reed at the Museum of the Cherokee, just a super guy. And of course, Sonny Ledford, who is a cultural ambassador for the Cherokee, who was down here in Rome 2 weeks ago. sort of scoping things out and doing a program out at Chieftains Museum. So we're looking forward to whittling that down to two. And of course, the fundraising is still going on. Over 26,000 has been contributed so far. The goal is to raise close to 100,000. And if you'd like to help, and Rome Rotary needs your help, you can just simply go to the Community Foundation for Greater Rome webpage. The Community Foundation for Greater Rome. You can read a little bit about the project, and you can make a tax-deductible donation on that site. Let's take a look at the calendar for Rome today. Today, not nearly as busy as yesterday was. Yesterday was a busy, busy, busy day with lots of meetings that lasted well into the evening last night. And a couple of the later meetings, I'm going to have to get reports on today to find out, I think probably some significant actions may have been recommended for the full City Commission to look at. Today, the Community Redevelopment Committee of the City of Rome will meet at 2:30 in the Sam King Room at City Hall, 601 Broad Street. Thursday, the Floyd County Administrative Services Committee meeting that had been scheduled has been canceled. The Thursday Floyd County Administrative Services meeting has been canceled. Rome Rotary meets Thursday at noon. Harry Pierce from Hard Time Products will be the speaker, and he sort of continues the July emphasis on innovation and entrepreneurship. And boy, Harry is the epitome of innovation and an entrepreneur. Friday, the Rome Exchange Club meets. That's a noon meeting up at the Palladium at the fairgrounds up on Martin Luther King Jr. Boulevard. That meeting at noon. Don't know who their speaker will be yet, since the change of officers up there. I haven't been getting regular agendas from them. Saturday, of course, the last Saturday of the month, the North Broad Community Brunch will be taking place from 10 until 11 at the North Broad Baptist Church. The Silver Creek Methodist Church Community Lunch takes place from 11:30 until 1:30. And the Cave Spring Downtown Development Authority Saturday will have a back-to-school block party from 5 until 7 p.m. Saturday evening at the Lumberyard on Broad Street in Cave Spring. Those are just some of the things coming up.
1: Now, the Success Journal. 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
11: 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I'm John Thayer. The Atlanta Braves fell short yesterday against the San Diego Padres 8-3. Just four hits for the Braves offense in the loss. Ronaldo Lopez took the loss. He drops to 4-3. Braves now 58-42. The Braves and Padres will play again tonight at Truist Park. Georgia Bulldogs running back Dante Dowdell was involved in an ATV accident, is being treated for serious injuries at a hospital in Atlanta. It was confirmed by Bulldogs head coach Kirby Smart. The Kentucky Wildcat transfer was injured near his home in Mississippi. The Falcons are set to open up training camp on Friday when the rookies report. Veterans will report next Tuesday. Falcons open up preseason play August 14th against Denver. 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
12: Fox News, I'm CJ Puff. A heavy U.S. strikes inside Iran, marking the 11th straight night of attacks.
13: This time, the target list expanding. Reports indicate deeper strikes into Iranian territory as the United States works to secure the Strait of Hormuz. The strait remains largely at a standstill, with just three commercial vessels passing through on Tuesday, according to Kepler Shipping Data.
12: Fox's Trey Yanks in Tel Aviv. Secretary of State Marco Rubio speaks after meeting China's foreign minister in the Philippines, saying
14: Iran's in a lot of trouble.
12: The secretary adding, nothing China has done has changed the trajectory of the conflict with Iran. A theme from Arizona Congressman Andy Biggs.
15: Let's make this the year that we turn Arizona red again.
12: He captures the Republican primary, will challenge Democratic incumbent Governor Katie Hobbs in November. 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
23: Rain will increase as we head from tonight into Thursday. In the meantime, partly to mostly cloudy, starting off this Wednesday with an occasional afternoon thunderstorm as the high hits 92. That heat index may approach 103. The rain will increase in coverage tonight with a low falling to 73. Tomorrow, wet and cooler with showers and thunderstorms at a high of 88 degrees. And expect a high around 87 with more rain on Friday. I'm Jeff Marr from the Weather Channel.
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0: 727 on John Davenport Drive and at your home or place of business. What do you say we get you down to the airport or up to the airport, depending upon which direction you're headed this morning? If you're headed down to Hartsfield-Jackson International Airport, US 278 is the quicker route this morning by just a smidge. An hour and 41 minutes going down the four lane. An hour and 48 minutes if you choose the interstate. And again, that may depend upon your destination. If you're going to the international terminal, you'd probably do well to go the interstate. If you're headed up to the Chattanooga Metropolitan Airport, an hour and 16 minutes up I-75, an hour and 23 minutes going up US 27 through Somerville and Lafayette. And our drive away for the day, how about Hilton Head Island? If you'd like to go to Hilton Head, that's a cool 5 hours and 40 minutes away. 5 hours and 40 minutes, and unlike what is kind of normal for Hilton Head, not a lot of construction over in South Carolina right now. So that's kind of good news for you this morning. Coming up this morning, Wednesday, normally we have Chris Fincher in with us from the Rome Floyd Emergency Management Agency office. Today, I think we're going to have the big kahuna himself, the boss, Tim Harrington, with us between 8 and 8:30 this morning to talk about all things emergency management-wise. And so that'll be a treat to have Tim Harrington in with us this morning. Coming up next, a Bloomberg Money Minute coming your way, followed by David Crowder, another edition of WRGA News, ABC News at the bottom of the hour. We're going to keep you up to date with what's going on as best as we possibly can.
24: 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AT&T has rolled out aggressive perks and incentives over the last year in a tight market for mobile customers, and it seems to be working. 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Turning to trading, we're looking at some early weakness in stock futures after yesterday's rally. Google parent Alphabet kicks off tech megacap earnings this afternoon. And after more than a decade of research and years of delays, Johnson & Johnson now has a robot on the market for soft tissue surgery. The FDA has cleared the robotic Ottava device for certain upper abdominal procedures, including gastric bypass. This report is sponsored by Vanguard Investor Choice, a proxy voting program for eligible Vanguard index funds. Courtney Donahoe, Bloomberg Radio.
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25: ABC News, I'm Sherry Preston. In the midst of the 11th straight night of attacks by U.S. forces on Iranian targets, Secretary of State Marco Rubio says Iran may want to talk but hasn't kept its promises.
26: Iran has been reaching out to the United States, both directly and indirectly, to engage in talks about settling the differences
1: with regards to what's happening in that part of the world. Unfortunately, so far, even though we have reached agreements, they have not kept their commitments.
25: Secretary Rubio speaking at a meeting of Southeast Asian allies. Iran retaliating by firing missiles and drones at Jordan. The death toll from the Ebola outbreak in Congo now just one shy of 1,000 people. Tropical Storm Bertha still on track for landfall in Louisiana later today or early tomorrow, and people from Tennessee to upstate New York are cleaning up after strong storms overnight. OpenAI, now in some of its AI models, got out and started hacking all on their own. The artificial intelligence models apparently broke out of what was supposed to be a controlled testing environment. This is ABC News. Six rescued beluga whales are settling into their new homes. The whales were among 30 left in limbo as the Marineland Amusement Park on Canada's side of Niagara Falls shut its doors for good.
2: Each whale, weighing up to 4,000 pounds, was coaxed into a custom sling and hoisted by crane into a padded container full of water. They were then trucked to Toronto's airport and flew south on a transport plane. Pilots told to keep takeoffs and landings gentle. Veterinarians at their sides for every mile. On Tuesday, four females, Acadia, Osiris, Sierra, and Lilouette, surfaced together at Chicago's Shedd Aquarium. And two more, Birdie Bots and Frankie, splashed down at SeaWorld San Antonio.
25: ABC's Sophie Flay. The Louvre's Apollo Gallery has reopened to the public for the first time since last year's crown jewels heist. The precious collections it once displayed have now been removed, and the gallery is once again showing off the decor and architecture of the salon itself. Sherry Preston, ABC News.
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23: Partly to mostly cloudy from this morning to the afternoon. There'll be a slight chance for a thunderstorm later today as the high hits 92. That heat index up into the triple digits when you factor in the humidity. The rain will increase in coverage tonight with a low dropping to 73. A little bit cooler tomorrow with showers and thunderstorms off and on through the afternoon with a high close to 88. And another round of rain will develop on Friday as the high eventually reaches 87. I'm Jeff Marr from the Weather Channel.
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29: A young man whose life was likely saved by blood transfusions is paying it forward.
30: 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I'm David Crowder. 7.5 years ago, Will Bowerman was involved in an automobile accident that left him with a ruptured spleen, a lacerated liver, a broken back, and several other broken bones. Blood transfusions helped get Will stable for surgery and literally saved his life. Now Will is teaming up with ESP Extra Special People to host a blood drive this coming Friday.
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31: Just each year I fell more and more in love with it. 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
29: You can schedule your appointment for Friday's blood drive at bloodassurance.org or by calling 1-800-962-0628. Cartersville firefighters quickly extinguished an equipment fire Monday at the Q-Cell Solar Manufacturing Plant in Cartersville. According to 11 Alive, no injuries were reported and crews brought the blaze under control without further incident. This marks the latest incident at the plant, which employs many residents and serves as a major economic driver in Bartow County. In July of last year, firefighters and hazmat teams responded to another fire at the same Hanwha's Q-Cells facility on Great Valley Parkway. That blaze prompted a response due to hazardous materials on the site. However, crews contained it without injuries or significant environmental impact. Earlier in May of 2025, a 33-year-old contractor died at the plant after being found unresponsive on top of a tank. Authorities determined oxygen levels were too low to sustain life, and investigators examined a possible nitrogen leak. An Austell man has been arrested and a reported dog napping in Floyd County. According to jail records, 27-year-old Alfonso J. Sean Matthew Jr. took a mini Yorkie from the victim's property on North Harrison Street in Garden Lakes. The dog is valued at $1,600. Matthew was also operating a vehicle while his license was suspended, resulting in an additional charge of driving with a suspended or revoked license. A West Rome woman is facing charges of second-degree criminal damage to property and misdemeanor obstruction of officers following her arrest on Monday. According to Floyd County jail records, 31-year-old Letitia Erica Perry destroyed the victim's cell phone, causing $800 in damage. She then gave police a false name and date of birth. More news and video online at WRGANews.com. 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
6: 7:38 on John Davenport Drive. 74 degrees on the way to 91. Again, it was just a gorgeous, gorgeous, gorgeous sunrise this morning with the striated clouds up there, and it was just really nice. 91 still going to be rather humid today, and still a 50% chance of shower activity before the day is over. I was doing a little research there during the news break, and somebody had asked me last night when we were talking about the plans for the Cherokee Memorial out at Ridge Ferry Park. They said that one of the designs looked similar to the statue that is up at Nakalula Falls over in Gadsden. And I thought, well, I hadn't really thought about that. But then I thought, well, you know, this is why we're taking almost painstaking efforts to make sure that this project is historically accurate, because I looked up that statue at Nakalula Falls, and it is not historically accurate. It was actually done by a Norwegian woman who was living out in Arizona after moving to the United States. And you, if you're native to this area or have been in the Rome area long enough to know, the two primary tribes in our neck of the woods were, of course, the Cherokee and then the Creek Indians. Choctaws were a little bit further south, generally speaking, and Seminoles, of course, were much further south, generally speaking. But the Creek and the Cherokees were similar in a lot of respects. However, that statue over at Nakalula Falls is patterned after a Plains Indian. Got the single feather out of a headband sticking up, and just not right for our neck of the woods. And so that is one of the reasons that we're taking painstaking efforts
0: and working with, including leadership of the Eastern Band of the Cherokee. Now, I'll be straight up with you, totally transparent with you. The Western Band, the Oklahoma Band, has not been responsive to efforts to reach out to them over there in Oklahoma. But the folks with the United Getua and the Eastern Band of the Cherokee have been very responsive, have been very pleased with the idea of the project. Another difference, perhaps, between the Rome project and the Gadsden statue over there is that we are hoping that it doesn't take us 2 years to raise the funds for this. They did that over there in Gadsden, and that was funded primarily by local school children who contributed change. I don't know what the campaign was called, but it was extensive. The original cost for that statue over in Gadsden at Nakalula Falls, which is a bronze statue, and it was unveiled, it was finished in 1969. The original cost was $25,000. $25,000, which in taking in consideration inflation and whatnot, today that would be about $205,000. So pretty extensive. You get an idea of what a nice statue would cost. That's a 9-foot statue. We're talking about a 7 to 8 foot statue over here, and the budgets for those are blessedly significantly less than $203,000. But the goal is to raise $100,000, and when you consider site work, a potential plaza to go around it, much like we have at Ellen Axon Wilson there at the footbridge or at the Firefighters Memorial, when you include those, you're probably adding another $15,000 to $20,000 to the project. And thus far, members of the Rotary Club have raised a little over $26,000, $22,000 plus in the bank after just starting that project in May. And again, if you'd like to make a tax-deductible contribution to that project, you can do that through the Community Foundation for GreaterRome.org website, Community Foundation for Greater Rome. EMA boss Tim Harrington is in the house, and we're going to start a little early with Tim right after this timeout.
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1: 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I'm John Thayer. The Atlanta Braves fell short yesterday against the San Diego Padres 8-3. Just four hits for the Braves offense in the loss. Ronaldo Lopez took the loss. He drops to 4-3. Braves now 58-42. The Braves and Padres will play again tonight at Truist Park. Georgia Bulldogs running back Dante Dowdell was involved in an ATV accident, is being treated for serious injuries at a hospital in Atlanta. It was confirmed by Bulldogs head coach Kirby Smart. The Kentucky Wildcat transfer was injured near his home in Mississippi. The Falcons are set to open up training camp on Friday when the rookies report. Veterans will report next Tuesday. Falcons open up preseason play August 14th against Denver. 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
23: Rain will increase as we head from tonight into Thursday. In the meantime, partly to mostly cloudy, starting off this Wednesday with an occasional afternoon thunderstorm as the high hits 92. That heat index may approach 103. The rain will increase in coverage tonight with a low falling to 73. Tomorrow, wet and cooler with showers and thunderstorms at a high of 88 degrees. And expect a high around 87 with more rain on Friday. I'm Jeff Marr from the Weather Channel.
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16: Fox News, I'm CJ Papa. Heavy U.S. strikes inside Iran, marking the 11th straight night of attacks.
17: This time, the target list expanding. Reports indicate deeper strikes into Iranian territory as the United States works to secure the Strait of Hormuz. The strait remains largely at a standstill, with just three commercial vessels passing through on Tuesday, according to Kepler Shipping data.
16: Fox's Trey Yanks in Tel Aviv. Secretary of State Marco Rubio speaks after meeting China's foreign minister in the Philippines, saying
18: Iran's in a lot of trouble.
16: The secretary adding, nothing China has done has changed the trajectory of the conflict with Iran. A theme from Arizona Congressman Andy Biggs.
19: Let's make this the year that we turn Arizona red again.
16: He captures the Republican primary, will challenge Democratic incumbent Governor Katie Hobbs in November. 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
6: So 10 minutes away from 8 o'clock, and we're going to start a little early with our EMA, the big kahuna this morning, Tim Harrington in the house. Tim, how long have you been the main man at EMA now?
20: I am actually going into my 12th year.
6: 12 years. Mm-hmm. Wow. And then you were Scotty's assistant for how many?
20: Nine.
6: So mm-hmm. You've got over 20 years out there.
20: Yes.
6: Man, yeah, that's where does time go? Where does time go? Good gracious. All right. One of the things that, you know, this time of year, one of the things we wanted to talk about was, you know, the weather and weather alerts. And I know you made a comment to the Public Safety Committee yesterday about making contact through United Way to mm-hmm. get information about cooling shelters.
20: Yes.
6: Tell us a little bit about EMA and weather. And, I mean, you all are almost daily online with the National Weather Service.
20: Yes, exactly. So we're constantly monitoring the weather forecast for our area. We do have a lot of software that we have purchased to assist with that. We do have some other software that we're looking at to add to that, just more tools in the bag, if you will.
6: So that's kind of updated radar type of equipment?
20: Yes, it's actually weather stations that we are attempting to get a grant to purchase these things. So hopefully the grant will get approved and we'll be able to purchase those, get those in place. But I think it's going to be a really good thing for the community because they'll have access to it. I mean, they can go to it and see the information on there. I mean, they can't change anything, but they can see what's there. Mm-hmm. And the company that we were looking at out of Canton, they're fairly local, so if we have any issues, I mean, they can, I mean, we're just right down the street, so they can come and take care of whatever we need. But we're real excited about it. I think it's going to be a really good benefit for the community. And hopefully, my vision is to put several of these camera systems up and these weather stations up all around the community so that if we do have a storm coming in, then we'll be able to look at those numbers as they move through our area and also be able to make those that information available to the National Weather Service, other EMAs around the state. They'll be able to pull that information up as well and see what we're dealing with here in Northwest Georgia and how it could affect them.
6: So it would be real-time data?
20: Yes. Yes, real-time.
6: Okay, so, I mean, that's kind of cool because, you know, all we've got now really, and I will confess to you, I'm not sure whether it's real-time data or not, is you either go out to the automated weather station out on Bells Ferry Road that the University of Georgia operates or mm-hmm. the NOAA weather station out at Russell Field. And right. I'd like to say the Russell Field station, I think, does update every maybe 15 minutes.
20: Yes.
6: But the Bells Ferry station only updates, I think, just once a day.
20: Yes, and then also with our river levels, you know, we've got river gauges uh-huh. That we have to monitor those as well. So we'll be actively keeping up with our river levels through the weekend because of the amount of rainfall that's predicted for this area. I want to keep an eye on our river levels because we do have some low-lying areas in the community. So if we do get a substantial amount of rainfall, then we could see some flash flooding in some of these areas. So we have to keep an eye on that as well. But our river gauges, I mean, we can go online and we can pull up that information, except Plant Hammond.
6: Right.
20: They still have to do theirs manually. So we have to call and they have to send somebody down there to look at the gauge, and then they'll call us back and tell us what the numbers is.
6: Okay.
20: So it doesn't update.
6: So you've got a gauge out on the Etowah River.
20: Yes.
6: That's out near Grizzard Park.
20: Mm-hmm.
6: And then the Oostenaula, you've got the gauge there at the Turner McCall Bridge.
20: Yes.
6: And I'm trying to think, is there another one? There's not another one.
20: We've got at the Etowah. We got Etowah. Oostenaula,
6: the
20: Locking Dam, and the Coosa, that's the one that we have to rely right. on.
6: That's the Highway 100 bridge, isn't it?
20: No, they actually had one out there on Highway 100, but it deactivated years ago, and unfortunately, nothing was ever done about it. So now we have to rely on Plant Hammond security to go and get the information for the numbers so we can keep an eye on the river level right there.
6: But and you know, one of course, our rivers, having the Carter's Dam and the Allatoona Dam
20: mm-hmm.
6: have really helped Rome in the last 75 years, I guess, or close to 70 years
20: mm-hmm.
6: In terms of flooding. The Oostenaula is the one that I guess everybody keeps their eye on more so than the Etowah.
20: Right.
6: But you've got to get to the 40-foot level before that really becomes problematic.
20: Yeah. In order to do that, you're talking about some catastrophic dam failures with Allatoona and with Carter's. to get that amount of water into our community.
0: Because there really aren't many, of course, now, I mean, the Coosawatte and the Conasauga come together there at Resaca below Carter's Dam, but coming from Allatoona, there really isn't a big tributary that flows into the Etowah between there. Pumpkin Vine Creek, I think, flows in. But what would be neat, just from my opinion as an observer over a long time, would be to get a gauge, and I don't know exactly the best place to put it, but our Murchie Creek, for example. Our Murchie Creek.
20: We actually have a gauge floods. On our Murchie Creek.
0: Where's that located?
20: I'm not sure about the exact location, but, I mean, we do pull it up on the National Weather Service website.
0: Well, see, I'm learning today because I never knew there was one on our Murchie
20: Creek. And I'll give you that information.
0: Yeah, but that one, then Silver Creek would be another one.
20: Yeah, we don't have anything on Silver Creek.
0: Because that area down around South Macklin and, and those neighborhoods are apt to flood when we get a ton of rain.
20: They flood fairly regularly.
0: Yeah. And they certainly get over the streets. So it would be neat to be able to have some little real-time data on those, and we need to find out about that location out at our Murchie Creek, because I mean it gets up over Old Dalton Road, and it doesn't seem like it takes that much rain. Of course, I guess it sort of builds up in the summer. It's not quite as bad as the winter rains are.
20: Yeah, the winter rains we're dealing more with your leaf debris. And that causes a lot of the flooding that we see in the wintertime because, you know, drains get stopped up with the leaf litter and things like that. And it's fortunately our public works departments, when we do start having a prediction of a lot of significant rain, then they do go out and actively start looking at those drains and culverts and getting ready for it.
0: Chris Jenkins and Michael Skeen both do a great job at that with the city and county public works. We got to take our top of the hour break. We'll be back with Tim Harrington after the 8 o'clock news. Bloomberg Money Minute coming your way.
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5: This is a Bloomberg Money Minute. Hasbro is canceling multiple video game projects. They were seen as a way to refresh and maintain interest in brands such as Dungeons and Dragons. Now Hasbro says its spending on video games will decrease by at least 25% every year. The toy maker was previously developing 10 video games. On Wall Street, all eyes are on Alphabet's quarterly earnings, with investors watching closely for evidence that massive investments in artificial intelligence are paying off. Tesla also reports today. NASDAQ futures are leading the losses this morning. And teens with ADHD are increasingly designing their own supplement routines using tips from Reddit and TikTok. Many are doing so without consulting a doctor. The supplement market in the U.S. reached about $74 billion in sales last year and is expected to hit $100 billion by 2029. This report is sponsored by Vanguard Investor Choice, a proxy voting program for eligible Vanguard index funds. Courtney Donahoe, Bloomberg Radio.
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18: After the talking stopped, the bombing of Iran continues.
7: I'm Dave Anthony, Fox News. The U.S. military launched airstrikes an 11th straight night, hitting military facilities and drone storage, trying to degrade Iran's ability to keep attacking ships in the Strait of Hormuz.
8: We remain open to diplomacy. We remain open to working it out in a negotiated way. But right now, they don't seem to be serious about that. And so we're going to continue to protect shipping.
7: Secretary of State Marco Rubio said that this morning in the Philippines after meeting with China.

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3: Now, WRGA, local weather.
4: Partly to mostly cloudy from this morning to the afternoon. There will be a slight chance for a thunderstorm later today as the high hits 92. That heat index up into the triple digits when you factor in the humidity. The rain will increase in coverage tonight with a low dropping to 73. A little bit cooler tomorrow with showers and thunderstorms off and on through the afternoon with a high close to 88. And another round of rain will develop on Friday as the high eventually reaches 87. I'm Jeff Maher from the Weather Channel.
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5: A man reportedly shoots himself as Floyd County Sheriff's Office deputies and Floyd County police officers were at his residence on Martha Berry Highway to serve child support warrants on Tuesday. Good morning in the News Talk 98.7 News Center. I'm David Crowder. According to a news release from the Floyd County Sheriff's Office, after receiving permission from the homeowner to enter and search the residence, deputies heard a gunshot, then located Kyle Stamey inside a room suffering from a self-inflicted gunshot wound to the abdomen. Deputies immediately rendered aid and applied pressure to the wound until emergency medical personnel arrived. Kyle Stamey was transported to a local hospital for treatment. Sharon Stamey was taken into custody and booked into the Floyd County Jail on the outstanding child support warrant. Because personnel from both the Floyd County Sheriff's Office and Floyd County Police Department were involved in the warrant service, the Georgia Bureau of Investigation has been contacted to conduct an independent investigation into the incident. The Rumfolee County Development Authority has announced that an EPA assessment grant of $500,000 has been awarded. The grant will be used to assess two properties in the city of Rome for contamination and determine what must be done in order to allow for future uses.
6: You may remember discussions over the years about for the O'Neill property, and then a property that was formerly a landfill across from Rome High School. It's about 2 acres that Sammy and I talked about identifying for the application. So we've submitted all the paperwork for that ahead of tomorrow's deadline, and we'll wait to hear back if there are any revisions that need to be made. So that's good to go. And then the official project start date for that is October 1.
5: Mary Grace Selman with the Development Authority. Also during their Tuesday meeting, the Development Authority approved an amendment to an agreement with Elevated Steel. The company has plans to construct a facility at the North Floyd Industrial Site near the Lowe's Distribution Center.
7: We entered into a second amendment to the commercial sales agreement, which extends the closing date till July 27th. Last week, they presented us with another amendment, and we wanted to bring it to the full board, and that was because Elevated Steel is using an LLC to buy the property, and so it was a name change and it caught us off guard, so we wanted to come back to the board to do that. I mean, it's still Elevated Steel, but it's the people who own it that have created the CKBKL Properties LLC, a limited liability company.
5: Development Authority Attorney Andy Davis. In March, it was first announced that the Adairsville-based company and the Rome Floyd County Development Authority had agreed on the purchase of land that will bring about 100 new jobs to the area. A West Rome woman was arrested on Monday on a felony warrant charging her with aggravated assault. According to the warrant and Floyd County jail records, 18-year-old Katrina Elizabeth Battles used a 5-pound weight to strike a family member, causing marks on the victim's neck and bruising her shoulder. Battles is also accused of biting and scratching the victim. The incident occurred on July 17th. Battles is additionally charged with battery. More news and video online at WRGANews.com. 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
8: We are coming up on 11 minutes after 8 o'clock here at Rome's First News this morning. Temperature-wise, we are up to 76 on the way to 91 before the day is over. Tim Harrington, the director of our Rome Floyd Emergency Management Agency office in town. We're talking a little bit about rain and a grant project to try to improve data analytics. Tim, would some cameras be included in these grants?
9: Yes, cameras would be included in the grant, and there is a an app that you have to download, and there is a fee for it. But it's called Radar Omega, and we use it ever since we went to Canton, maybe 2 or 3 years ago. We've used that app, and it is a great app. Radar Omega. And their weather stations are throughout the United States. And so as long as whatever state has the weather stations and they allow you access, then you can go in and pull up the camera feed for that state, and it'll have all the information out there, the temperature, the wet bulb, wind speed, rainfall amount, all that's on there. And then they do have some folks that, I don't like to call them storm chasers, but they are out during inclement weather, and they have live feeds that they do as well. So you can find one of them, and you can pull it up, and they'll be driving down the road and talking about the weather that they're experiencing. And it's pretty informational, and then we're going to tie our system in with that.
8: So I wonder how many people have actually watched or seen a tornado.
9: You know, when I was stationed out in Oklahoma, we used to see them all the time because it's so flat out there. You see them way off in the distance, and we would sit at top of a hill on some bleachers and watch those things go past.
8: I've only seen one that I actually got to see the funnel cloud, and that was over in Birmingham, Alabama.
9: Right.
8: In 19, I'm going to date myself here. That would have been the spring of 1976. Spring of 76. Wow. Over off of Oxmoor Road on the south side of Birmingham. Frightening. It's something you really don't want to watch
9: exactly,
8: a lot.
9: Exactly.
8: However, the curiosity in us, if I had access to Radar Omega, and I saw there was thunderstorm, you know, when you're watching the Atlanta TV, they break into programming, and they I want to put Jeopardy back on, please. I think I would be one of those who would be pulling it up to look at it, to see.
9: It's very interesting. A lot of our surrounding counties have already started purchasing the cyclone port weather stations that they've been putting up. I know Bartow County has three, and I think Cherokee's got a couple that they've got up that we have access to through the Radar Omega. Mm-hmm. And we're going to add ours to it as well. And then other counties are going to join in and start putting those weather stations up. But it's going to be a great tool for us if my vision holds up and we're able to put those around the county, then we'll be able to monitor any significant weather pattern that we have coming in.
8: Now, it always seems like, again, I use the word seems like, that's not necessarily reality, but it seems like when we have those storm systems that cause problems, they seem to come up out of Cave Spring.
9: Yep.
8: And roll into Lindale on the south side of the county, the WAC community.
9: Yes. Most of our severe storms are coming out of the west. Sometimes you have some that may come a different route, but usually they're out of the west. And putting those weather stations in those areas will allow us to quickly identify potential storms that we have coming in. Because right now we have to rely on the National Weather Service out of Peachtree City. And unfortunately, they don't start getting our weather information until we're usually right in the middle of the storm or it's already passed through. And that's information that's not doing us any good. So we have to rely on National Weather Service out of Birmingham to see what they've got. Because if they're getting it, then that means it's heading our way, and then we have time to start our emergency prep based off of the information we're getting from Birmingham National Weather Service.
8: You get National Weather Service, but then I think everybody here loves that TV meteorologist, James Spann. they all love him.
9: Yeah, he's got a good track record. Yeah. he's been right more than he's been wrong.
8: That's key because, and as you just said, the National Weather Service and the Atlanta TV meteorologists don't seem to understand, and again, I'll use that word seem, don't seem to understand that we're in a little bit, I don't want to say a bowl up here, but we're in a bit of a saucer, and we're kind of a little concave, maybe a contact lens type of a scenario here, where these rivers come together here. I get so irritated with the Atlanta meteorologists when they talk about up in the mountains in Rome.
9: Yeah.
8: No. And, you know, for the longest time, and I don't know how many years ago they finally changed it, but Rome was in National Weather Service District 1 or Region 1.
9: Yep.
8: And our forecast was the same as Blairsville's. And no.
9: It's totally different.
8: No, totally different. And that was so frustrating. And they don't seem to understand the impact of the Cumberland Plateau and then Lookout Mountain when those typical northwest to southeast storms kind of move in. Those mountain ranges, ridges, big ridges, just tend to funnel storms a little bit depending upon where they come in.
9: Exactly.
8: And they'll drop in the gap up at Chattanooga, or they'll come below Carrollton. And I think that's the part that comes below Carrollton is the one that comes up and tends to hit Cave Spring and the southern portion of the county, and it goes over and kind of, it's Cartersville's kind of in line, Kingston.
9: Yeah, I think our Mercy, surprisingly, I mean, they have a lot of tornadic activity in those areas as well when we have those storms that come through. And I recently went back and looked at some of the older tornado data, and I was surprised to see where Almerchie fell into that category. And I thought, wow. And I was thinking like you, the majority of the time it's coming out of either Cave Springs or Lyndale. But our Mercy gets their share as well.
8: Okay. Tell you what, we've got one more segment with Tim, and we'll talk a little bit about their volunteers and some of the good work they're doing right after this timeout.
10: I'm David.
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17: Progressive presents the Sports Flash, brought to you by Rome Coca-Cola. I'm John Thayer. The Atlanta Braves fell short yesterday against the San Diego Padres 8-3. Just four hits for the Braves offense in the loss. Ronaldo Lopez took the loss. He drops to 4-3. Braves now 58-42. The Braves and Padres will play again tonight at Truist Park. Georgia Bulldogs running back Dante Dowdell was involved in an ATV accident, is being treated for serious injuries at a hospital in Atlanta. It was confirmed by Bulldogs head coach Kirby Smart. The Kentucky Wildcat transfer was injured near his home in Mississippi. The Falcons are set to open up training camp on
10: Friday when the rookies report. Veterans will report next Tuesday. Falcons open up preseason play August 14th against Denver.

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1: News. I'm Gianna Gelosi. U.S. forces conducting their 11th night of strikes in Iran as Trump says he has no interest in meeting with Tehran until they're ready to convene in a meaningful way. Secretary of State Marco Rubio speaking this morning from Manila.
2: We'd love to have an agreement where they say we're no longer sponsor terrorism and we will not pursue a nuclear weapon or the things you need for a nuclear weapon. I think if there's a lack of confidence, it's the lack of confidence that the Iranian regime will ever agree to any of those things.
1: The Gulf Coast bracing for impact as Tropical Storm Bertha is expected to make landfall today. Fox Weather's Marissa Torres in New Orleans.
3: Local impacts for New Orleans would also be along the coast. The coastal waters where we do have some surge that's expected around 2 to 4 feet. For those low-lying coastal roads, those could be inundated and impassable as we get through some high tide cycles today and by tomorrow morning.
1: And that's Fox Weather's Marissa Torres. 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
10: Rain will increase as we head from tonight into Thursday. In the meantime, partly to mostly cloudy, starting off this Wednesday with an occasional afternoon thunderstorm as the high hits 92. That heat index may approach 103. The rain will increase in coverage tonight with a low falling to 73. Tomorrow, wet and cooler with showers and thunderstorms at a high of 88 degrees. And expect a high around 87 with more rain on Friday. I'm Jeff Marr from the Weather Channel.
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11: After 8 o'clock, Tim Harrington in with us from the EMA office. We've been kind of talking about some grant projects for some weather-related weather observation data and to get better information faster to citizens. But let's talk during this last segment. Just got about 4 minutes, Tim, okay, about your volunteers. I mean, it's just you and Chris Fincher in the office, right?
12: Yes,
11: just two of you.
12: Yes, we're the only two paid full-time employees. Everyone else is essentially a volunteer.
11: And you were telling me during the break that at one time, years ago, we had the largest citizens emergency response team, CERT team,
12: yes,
11: in the state.
12: Yes. Yes, we had over 400 members on our CERT team. And then the problem that we had was keeping them engaged because, fortunately, I mean, we didn't have a whole lot going on weather-wise, so we didn't have a need to call them out for significant weather issues or any type of searches or things like that. And unfortunately, it just kind of dwindled off to where they weren't being used as much as we would have liked.
11: And they really wanted to. They
12: yes,
11: wanted
12: they
11: the
12: did.
11: Action.
12: They did. They did. And unfortunately, there was no action to be had, and we lost a lot of them. And then, as I said earlier, our coordinator thought she was going to have to relocate, and nobody else ever volunteered to step up. And we weren't in a position with only two employees, full-time employees, where we could take on the task of trying to coordinate the daily activities for the CERT team, plus our EMA responsibility. So it just kind of withered.
11: Yeah, but now you've got some adults. But I know Chris is working real hard to mm-hmm. beef up that that teen
12: yes.
11: youth CERT team.
12: Mm-hmm. And we actually started teen CERT years ago when we were going to the local high schools, and we were presenting a teen CERT program and kind of tied an end with the health classes. And we did about four classes for the teen CERT program. And it worked out really well. We were excited about it. And at the end of the training, they did an actual exercise, and they got an opportunity to use some of the skills that they learned going through the program. And I mean, it was great. And we had a lot of the local agencies would come out and bring equipment. So once they finished up with the exercise, then they got to go out and look at the fire trucks and some police cars and the canine units and the motorcycles. And they got an idea of how a lot of that stuff tied into emergency work.
11: Mm-hmm. Mm-hmm.
12: And so it was a benefit. But, yes, Chris has done a good job getting our teen CERT program back up and going. Our volunteers, same thing. COVID actually took that a toll on our volunteers because we couldn't use them for you know, safety reasons. And so, unfortunately, we did lose a couple of our volunteers that were tragically affected by COVID. And it's a slow process trying to get our volunteer base back up. And then, you know, we had several of them that started when I started, and, you know, we're all a little long in the tooth. You know, we still feel like, yeah, we can jump on the four-wheelers and go and do whatever, but yeah, it doesn't work out that way.
11: Not quite as easy as it used to be. Now, tell me about the SAFE project.
12: Yes, our SAFE Academy was a project that Chris Fincher, when he had initially started with emergency management, when we had hired him in as deputy director, it was his concept, and he presented it to me, and it sounded great. And I said, okay, well, let's do it. Let's see how it goes. And so we did a couple of test classes that went over really, really well. So we just kind of built on that. But right now, in July, we don't have any classes. It's, you know, a lot of folks are going on vacation
11: right.
12: and what have you. So those classes are going to start back up in September. Our first class in September, well, I'm actually wrong, start back up in August. So we have a CPR and AED class scheduled for August the 6th. September the 10th, we have a human trafficking and gang awareness class. And then in October the 8th, we had active shooter and emergency plans. November the 12th, animals in disaster. That's our animal control and PAWS are going to be doing a presentation for us for that class. And it's the second time or third time that they've done that for us, and it went over really, really well. A lot of information that you may not be aware of, and some of the services that are offered here in Rome, Floyd County.
11: I got tickled pets. Yesterday in the Public Safety Committee meeting when one of the commissioners asked about microchipping. Oh, my goodness. That was something else. Now, if people want to find out more about these classes, they can go to your website?
12: Yes, they go to the website, and they can register. And these are free classes, and they start at 6 p.m. to 8 p.m. And they'll be at our office at the Emergency Operations Center.
11: That's
12: East 12th Street, 407 East 12th Street.
11: Right there by the fire station.
12: Yes.
11: Tim, thank you much for being in today.
12: You're very welcome.
11: You can pinch hit any time. You hit a home run, brother.
13: 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Stock futures are falling this morning after the rally in chip makers lost a bit of steam. Traders bracing for key earnings from Google parent Alphabet and Tesla after the closing bell. And Nintendo has another viral obsession. 6 years after Animal Crossing became the world's lockdown escape, Tomodachi Life, Living the Dream, is winning over players with quirky virtual islands, celebrity lookalikes, and shareable moments. The surprise hit has sold more than 3.8 million copies in its first 2 weeks. 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Courtney Donahoe, Bloomberg Radio.
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15: ABC News, I'm Sherry Preston. The U.S. and Iran keeping up their back-and-forth attacks. The American military hitting Iranian targets for an 11th straight night. Shipping through the Strait of Hormuz, slowing down again. And now, ABC News Chief Global Affairs anchor Martha Raddatz says...
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15: ABC News, I'm Sherry Preston. The U.S. and Iran keeping up their back-and-forth attacks. The American military hitting Iranian targets for an 11th straight night. Shipping through the Strait of Hormuz, slowing down again. And now, ABC News Chief Global Affairs anchor Martha Raddatz says...
16: New concerns emerging in the critical Red Sea. Two oil tankers turning around after Iran-backed Houthi rebels threatened shipping traffic there. All of this spiking oil and gas prices.
15: President Trump this morning will attend the dignified transfer of remains of troops killed in the Middle East. The Northeast cleaning up after strong storms raced through the area, leading to thousands of flight delays. At least four lawsuits have now been filed against Taco Bell after lettuce at its restaurants was linked to the outbreak of a parasitic bug that's made thousands of people sick. Congressman Andy Biggs, a strong ally of President Trump, winning the Republican nomination in the Arizona governor's race. This is ABC News. An election error revealed in New Jersey, where Governor Mikey Sherrill says more than 6,000 non-citizens were mistakenly added to the voter rolls. Here's ABC's Mary Bruce.
17: She described it basically as a software error, but that they've discovered it and are now taking steps to remedy it. In fact, she made a point of underscoring their efforts at transparency here, saying we don't deflect, deny, or exploit problems for our gain. She said we find them and we fix them.
15: The White House quick to respond, once again pushing president's voting bill that would require voter ID and proof of citizenship at the ballot box. New York City Mayor Zoran Mamdani on the Prime Minister of Israel.
18: Benjamin Netanyahu is a war criminal, the architect of a horrific genocide against the Palestinian people. He is responsible for the killing of more than 73,000 people.
15: He says New York doesn't have the power to arrest Netanyahu and charge him with war crimes in Gaza, but he says the federal government could and should. I'm Sherry Preston, ABC News.
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10: Partly to mostly cloudy from this morning to the afternoon. There will be a slight chance for a thunderstorm later today as the high hits 92. That heat index up into the triple digits when you factor in the humidity. The rain will increase in coverage tonight with a low dropping to 73. A little bit cooler tomorrow with showers and thunderstorms off and on through the afternoon with a high close to 88. And another round of rain will develop on Friday as the high eventually reaches 87. I'm Jeff Maher from the Weather Channel.
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25: A man reportedly shoots himself as Floyd County Sheriff's Office deputies and Floyd County police officers were at his residence on Martha Berry Highway to serve child support warrants on Tuesday.
10: Good morning in the News Talk 98.7 News Center. I'm David Crowder.
25: According to a news release from the Floyd County Sheriff's Office, after receiving permission from the homeowner to enter and search the residence, deputies heard a gunshot, then located Kyle Stamey inside a room suffering from a self-inflicted gunshot wound to the abdomen. Deputies immediately rendered aid and applied pressure to the wound until emergency medical personnel arrived. Kyle Stamey was transported to a local hospital for treatment. Sharon Stamey was taken into custody and booked into the Floyd County Jail on the outstanding child support warrant. Because personnel from both the Floyd County Sheriff's Office and Floyd County Police Department were involved in the warrant service, the Georgia Bureau of Investigation has been contacted to conduct an independent investigation into the incident. A young man whose life was likely saved by blood transfusions is paying it forward. 7.5 years ago, Will Bowerman was involved in an automobile accident that left him with a ruptured spleen, a lacerated liver, a broken back, and several other broken bones. Blood transfusions helped to get Will stable for surgery and literally saved his life. Now Will is teaming up with ESP Extra Special People to host a blood drive this coming Friday.
26: Summer's a really dire time for blood, and there's less donations because there's less students willing to donate, and there's more actual trauma in the summer because people are, you know, going on vacation, going to the lake.
25: Due to the injury to his spleen in that wreck, Will is unable to donate blood himself.
26: Even though I'm not allowed to donate or can't donate due to the quality of my blood, I can still raise some blood and figuratively donate.
25: Bowerman is now a senior at Darlington and has been volunteering with ESP for about 4 years now.
26: Just each year I fell more and more in love with it. 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
25: You can schedule your appointment for Friday's blood drive at bloodassurance.org or by calling 1-800-962-0628. An Austell man has been arrested in a reported dog napping in Floyd County. According to jail records, 27-year-old Alfonso J. Sean Matthew Jr. took a mini Yorkie from the victim's property on North Harrison Street in Garden Lakes. The dog is valued at $1,600. Matthew was also operating a vehicle while his license was suspended, resulting in an additional charge of driving with a suspended or revoked license. A West Rome woman is facing charges of second-degree criminal damage to property and misdemeanor obstruction of officers following her arrest on Monday. According to Floyd County jail records, 31-year-old Letitia Erica Perry destroyed the victim's cell phone, causing $800 in damage. She then gave police a false name and date of birth. More news and video online at WRGANews.com. 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
11: Thank you, David. 77 degrees on John Davenport Drive this morning. 77 on Rome's north side. If you're headed down for a midday noon flight out of Hartsfield-Jackson International Airport, right now your time to Atlanta via US 278, about an hour and 41 minutes. Going down I-75 this morning, about an hour and 48 minutes to get you to the airport. If you're headed for a cheap flight out of Chattanooga, we're looking at about an hour and 16 minutes to Chattanooga Metropolitan Airport going up I-75. An hour and 23 minutes, 123 if you're going up US 27 through Somerville, Lafayette, Rock Springs, Chickamauga, Fort Oglethorpe, and over the mountain. Our drive away for the day, Hilton Head, South Carolina, on those good-looking Atlantic beaches. I hear people talk about the Atlantic beaches being dirty. That's what happens when you have shrimp trawlers out there. Hilton Head, 5 hours and 40 minutes. 5:40 will get you to Hilton Head Island. President Donald Trump coming back to Georgia today. The president will be visiting Wheeler High School in Cobb County to promote his new savings program, while also doing a little testing of GOP unity and Democratic resistance. You can expect him to outline his new Trump accounts. But don't be surprised if he goes off script. Don't be surprised at all. This will be the first time Trump shares a stage with Georgia's top Republican contenders. We can expect both gubernatorial candidate Rick Jackson and senatorial candidate Mike Collins to be on the stage with Trump. Trump endorsed Collins just days before the runoff with Derek Dooley last month. But the president did not back Jackson, instead supporting his rival, Lieutenant Governor Burt Jones. And Jackson has been working hard ever since to ensure that his victory over Jones is not viewed as a repudiation of Trump. And Jackson has already promised to be Trump's favorite governor and recently made an additional $1 million donation to the president. And you know what happened? Trump quickly endorsed Jackson. That's what $1 million will do. Of course, now, Jackson is also trying to steer the general election away from the president a little bit and devote it more towards Jackson's agenda than the Trump agenda, out of fear that the National Democratic Party will try to make this a Keisha Lance Bottoms race with President Trump and not with Rick Jackson. That's sort of what's going on. And of course, you know, the obvious question is, will Trump again continue to reassert that the 2020 election was stolen from him here in Georgia? That old horse has been beat nearly to death, but it's holding on by a thread, and you know, you just keep anticipating Trump's going to take every shot that he can to cut that thread. Meanwhile, the Democrats are promising a protest at Wheeler High today with a No Kings rally. That's kind of humorous as well. Essence Johnson, love that name, Essence Johnson, who is the head of the Cobb County Democratic Committee, said, "We will not be silent as the most corrupt man in American politics uses our county schools as a backdrop to spew his bile." So it'll be an interesting day today at Wheeler High School down in Cobb County.
1: 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Here's Chris Whitting.
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30: 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I'm John Thayer. The Atlanta Braves fell short yesterday against the San Diego Padres 8-3. Just 4 hits for the Braves offense in the loss. Ronaldo Lopez took the loss. He drops to 4-3. Braves now 58-42. The Braves and Padres will play again tonight at Truist Park. Georgia Bulldogs running back Dante Dowdell was involved in an ATV accident and is being treated for serious injuries at a hospital in Atlanta. It was confirmed by Bulldogs head coach Kirby Smart. The Kentucky Wildcat transfer was injured near his home in Mississippi. The Falcons are set to open up training camp on Friday when the rookies report. Veterans will report next Tuesday. Falcons open up preseason play August 14th against Denver. 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I'm John Thayer.
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10: Rain will increase as we head from tonight into Thursday. In the meantime, partly to mostly cloudy, starting off this Wednesday with an occasional afternoon thunderstorm as the high hits 92. That heat index may approach 103. The rain will increase in coverage tonight with a low falling to 73. Tomorrow, wet and cooler with showers and thunderstorms at a high of 88 degrees. And expect a high around 87 with more rain on Friday. I'm Jeff Marr from the Weather Channel.
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15: Fox News, I'm Gianna Gelosi. U.S. forces conducting their 11th night of strikes in Iran as Trump says he has no interest in meeting with Tehran until they're ready to convene in a meaningful way. Secretary of State Marco Rubio speaking this morning from Manila.
16: We'd love to have an agreement where they say we're no longer sponsor terrorism and we will not pursue a nuclear weapon or the things you need for a nuclear weapon. I think if there's a lack of confidence, it's the lack of confidence that the Iranian regime will ever agree to any of those things.
15: The Gulf Coast bracing for impact as Tropical Storm Bertha is expected to make landfall today. Fox Weather's Marissa Torres in New Orleans.
17: Local impacts for New Orleans would also be along the coast. The coastal waters where we do have some surge that's expected around 2 to 4 feet. For those low-lying coastal roads, those could be inundated and impassable as we get through some high tide cycles today and by tomorrow morning.
15: And that's Fox Weather's Marissa Torres. 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
11: We are coming up on 8:53 here on John Davenport Drive and at your home or place of business this morning. 78 degrees on the way up to 91. It's going to be yet another hot day. With about a 50% chance of rain before this day is over. Good news yesterday for Aiden McPherson, the former Rome High School quarterback, former All-State quarterback Aiden McPherson, won his appeal Tuesday for eligibility at Thomas County Central, giving the defending state Class 5A champions an all-state, all-star to try to equal their undefeated 15-0 state championship finish from a year ago. McPherson told the Atlanta Journal-Constitution that he was proud and excited to be able to move forward with his senior year and wanted to thank the Georgia High School Association for giving him the opportunity to tell his story. The Georgia High School Association initially denied his eligibility because of a bylaw that was passed in 2025 making transfers ineligible for one season after their second high school change. You might remember McPherson played his freshman year at Northwest Whitfield High School, and then had two banner years at Rome High School. As a junior last year, he passed for over 3,000 yards. Mr. Collins and Mr. Winston had a lot to do with that. And 31 touchdowns. He rushed just a little bit shy of 1,000 yards. I think 960-something. And 15 touchdowns on the Rome High Wolves team that made the Class 5A semifinals. He was the Region 5 Player of the Year, made the AJC All-State team, and is a member of the AJC's preseason Georgia Power 100, which was released Monday. To get his eligibility, McPherson had to argue before a four-person appeals board. He declined to go into specifics of that out of respect for his family, but he said he's excited to move on with his senior year. So congratulations to Aiden for getting the approval to make the switch. And I think he's already enrolled down there at Thomas County Central. And I want to be respectful to the family as well, but I think the issue was there were some extended family members who were ill, and they wanted to get closer to them. This is what I understand from folks about that transfer. And I know that I had an opportunity to do the PA for the spring game for Rome High, and that kind of left Rome in the lurch for a quarterback. But I think they've got at least two viable options for the new staff to work with at Rome High. It's hard to believe we are less than a month away. Yeah, less than a month away from the opening game of the 2026 season. I will once again be broadcasting the Sonoraville Phoenix football games up in Gordon County, as I've done now for 14 years. I'm sure, yes, I miss Rome High, but that was the hand that was dealt 14 years ago, and so that's what we continue to play today. And the Phoenix will be opening up with the Battle of the Vils against Adairsville in their opener this year. Rome High, of course, is in a new region. All of our other county schools are all getting set to start off, and it'll be here before you know it. High school football season, let's bring it on, folks.
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9: This new Maine candidate, the guy that seems to have emerged in this Maine Senate race, his name is Troy Jackson. He was once anti-abortion, now a radical socialist. He once opposed abortion rights, same-sex marriage. I guess this is the politics of convenience. And he will now, it looks like, be the new nominee for the Senate in Maine. Now the Graham Plattner's gone. And as his political ambitions changed and rose, a former president of the Maine Senate kept pushing his economic populist message, but he shed any socially conservative positions he had had. That's what you call an election year conversion.
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2: The U.S. would prefer to negotiate with Iran. I'm Dave Anthony, Fox News. But Secretary of State Marco Rubio also said this morning,
16: commercial ships are going through the straits and they're being blown up. The United States is defending that shipping and, in addition, is targeting the places that are launching against those ships.
2: After an 11th straight night of American bombing, and President Trump just posted on Truth Social a few minutes ago, anytime Iran shoots at a ship in the Strait of Hormuz, the U.S. will bomb and destroy one bridge or power plant. Fox's Trey Yingst in Tel Aviv.
3: The Department of War has released the name of the fourth U.S. soldier that was killed over the weekend during that ballistic missile attack against Jordan. It's Sergeant Angel Romper Sad of Ozone Park, New York. Now, President Trump will attend the dignified transfer of all four service members killed.
2: They'll return in flag-draped caskets at Dover Air Force Base.

0: In Arizona, a congressman's trying to be governor.
1: 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It's awesome.
0: Andy Biggs got more than 70% of the vote, winning the Republican primary. He's trying to unseat Democratic Governor Katie Hobbs. Trump-backed candidates for Congress also won. 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
0: Well, after President Trump pays tribute to the four American troops killed last week in the Iran conflict when their flag-draped caskets arrive at Dover Air Force Base, he'll head south and go to Georgia.
4: President Trump's visit comes less than 6 months after his trip to a North Georgia steel factory and ahead of two major midterm elections in the state. His stop in Marietta is expected to highlight education, according to officials at Wheeler High School in Cobb County. He's also expected to talk about the recent launch of Trump Accounts, a federal savings and investment vehicle for children. Republican Rick Jackson, a healthcare CEO and political newcomer, is facing former Atlanta Mayor Keisha Lance Bottoms in Georgia's gubernatorial race and is expected to appear with Trump. Congressman Mike Collins is also expected to be there. He's taking on incumbent Democratic Senator John Ossoff in the general election. Tanya J. Powers, Fox News.
0: Tropical storm Bertha keeps churning just south of the Gulf Coast. Could hit land later today.
5: It is moving very slow, so we're waiting for that landfall somewhere around the mouth of the Mississippi in southeastern Louisiana.
0: Fox Weather's Marissa Torres is in New Orleans, where some are filling sandbags.
5: We do have some surge that's expected around 2 to 4 feet. For those low-lying coastal roads, those could be inundated and impassable as we get through some high tide cycles today and by tomorrow morning.
0: A plane that went down decades ago in a crash that led to airline industry changes has been found.
6: 52 people died when the Pan Am Clipper Endeavor crashed near Puerto Rico in April of 1952, many of whom were lost because passengers had trouble finding life vests and the crew had problems pulling out life rafts after the plane landed in the water. It eventually sank. That incident led to the now customary pre-flight briefings and safety demonstrations, something all passengers are used to as part of the travel process.
0: That's Fox's Kevin Uretsky on Wall Street. Ahead of the opening bell this hour, we've had stock futures down. I'm Dave Anthony, and this is Fox News.
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8: An isolated shower thunderstorm can't be ruled out this afternoon. Otherwise, partly to mostly cloudy with a high in the low 90s and a heat index near 100. And then rain will increase in coverage from this evening into the overnight hours with a low dropping down to 73. A little bit cooler tomorrow with some more showers and thunderstorms as the afternoon high eventually hits 88 degrees. And there will be periods of showers and storms on Friday with a high up to 87. I'm Jeff Maher from the Weather Channel.
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9: Hi, everyone. So glad you're there. It's the Brian Kilmeade Show on a busy Wednesday. We're watching the memorial now for Senator Lindsey Graham, who passed away at the age of 69, at 71, excuse me. His dad passed away at 69. Senator Tim Scott is leading off the ceremonies What a great guy he was. And his sister will be taking over and made it clear yesterday that she wants to be

0: run for 6 years in that slot. He's extremely qualified. We didn't know much about her, but now we do. So we'll follow that. Mike Waltz is going to be testifying on Capitol Hill today, the ambassador to the United Nations, on our way forward in Iran. So let's get to the big three.
1: Number three.
2: The most important is the quality of the candidate, because the quality of the candidate will affect all those other things. A good candidate will tend to raise more money. A good candidate will tend to run ahead of their party. They will tend to be able to dominate the messaging.
0: Midterms coming up faster than you think. We have the first Fox Power ratings. We're going to review and preview with Brett Baer shortly.
1: Number two.
3: I'm calling on Pete Hegseth, Marco Rubio, and Donald Trump to tell the entire Congress everything they're telling Republicans about the Iran war.
4: They never came and asked. They never came and briefed us.
5: He has not come to Congress at all.
0: Scrutiny on Capitol Hill. On all aspects of the Iran war, including the necessary financing needed to replenish our coffers and finish off the Iranians.
1: Number one.
6: This stuff is going too far. I am a progressive Democrat. I've been waiting my whole life to see a youth movement do what it's doing. But it's being hijacked by people who are putting in nutty ideas.
0: It is so true, Van Jones. Socialists setback in Arizona as liberal Democrats prevail. But are the socialists surging elsewhere? Absolutely. We break down the Democratic Party takeover and who makes up the DSA. So some fascinating look. Nate Silver, you know, the pollster who's got a lot of respect, 538, he runs it. Started to look into who is in the DSA. There are about 125 to 150,000 people. And now we know the success they had with the mayor of New York. We know the success they have with three congressional seats, including upsetting Dan Goldman, who was a firebrand liberal, hates Trump, impeachment manager, lost by 20 points to a raging socialist. Graham Platner might not have been a member of DSA, but supported all their policies. Abdul Sayed says, I'm not a member of DSA, but he supports all their policies. The anti-Israel is also mysteriously a part of their policy. But when you look at who they are, it's fascinating, because you would think it's a group of people who feel disenfranchised of America. They don't have their piece of the pie, but it's just not the case. Nate Silver identifies the core of the DSA as highly educated, but downwardly mobile voters, those with college or postgraduate degrees, but middle to lower household incomes of $60,000 or less. The group stands out because of education and income usually correlate strongly with higher income and higher education, but not them. 80% of members age 25 and up are college educated. 45% have household incomes over 60, roughly double the rate of college grads nationally. Members are predominantly white. How about 85% of them? For those people thinking, well, the socialists are just trying to give minorities and those out of power a slot, forget it. Most of the people are in their 20s that vote put Mondami in office, or rich from the Upper East Side that put him in office. And one thing they all have in common, they despise Israel. And I think borderline, most of them, anti-Semitic. With us right now is Brett Baer. Brett, last night, I know it wasn't a time in which you do special programming for primary results, but it's significant because we didn't really have a socialist prevail over in Arizona.
7: Yeah, it's a different format than we've seen over recent primaries. Democrats are worried. Yeah, I'm really worried. Publicly, you hear Van Jones and Bill Maher and James Carville. Privately, you hear a lot of people talking about how they're worried about the Democratic Socialist agenda. And this was one where it didn't transpire.
0: Here's an example. In Arizona, Stanton holds on to the seat, the nomination, rather, 68-31 over Newkirk, who was the socialist, the raging socialist. In Arizona, the governor slot, the Arizona governor slot, no surprise really that Biggs won. He's going to run against Hobbs. Jay Feely was able to prevail on the Republican side, I guess, in Arizona too. So that was, he was endorsed by President Trump. We'll see what's going to happen in Michigan, where Haley Stevens, definitely a left winger, got the backing of the Congressional Black Caucus, as opposed to Elizabeth Warren, who's going with Abdul El-Sayed, along with AOC and Bernie Sanders. Obviously, Stevens, I think, would have a better shot at beating Mike Rogers. El Saeed does have momentum, and he's got the young vote, and he's got the socialist vote.
7: Yeah, and he has Elizabeth Warren. But, you know, it's all this populist anger and passion. But the Democratic Socialist agenda is something that's not going to fly in the middle of the country.
0: Yeah, I guess some people say it will, but I have not seen it yet. It's not going to be in a national election. I want you guys to hear what Van Jones had to say. Cut four.
6: This stuff is going too far. I am a progressive Democrat. You want to talk about prison reform? I've done it as well as anybody, Republican, Democrats in the South with Trump. I've done prison reform. I never said have no prisons. Where are you going to put the Klan? I've done police reform. I never said no police. Where are you going to put the pedophiles? Who's going to grab the pedophiles? This stuff is going too far. I've been waiting my whole life to see a youth movement do what it's doing. But it's being hijacked by people who are putting in nutty ideas supporting terrorists, nutty ideas saying that we don't need cops in prison. We can't deport anybody, even if they rape somebody. Who said this? Chevalier.
0: Who got elected. So, and was endorsed by Mondami and praised and supported by Bernie Sanders. So this is almost a surreal moment for people in the Democratic Party. Brett, the big mistake was letting Bernie Sanders in 20 years ago. He's not a Democrat. He came into the primary system, abused it, and now he's taking over it.
7: Yeah, you're right. And he had success. I mean, look at those presidential runs. We did town halls with him. He speaks his mind. You got to give Bernie credit. He is who he is, and he's not changing. And, you know, for a segment of the population, when you're talking about all the things he's promising, it sounds good if you're in a tough economic situation. The problem is, in the big picture, it hasn't worked in one place around the world effectively. You know, pure socialism, even though they call it democratic socialism.
0: I want you to hear what Mondami said Saturday over the weekend, I should say, on the New York Times podcast. You would think, whatever it is, you know what the problem is. You think that the rich people have too much money and aren't taxed enough. So the question is, what about the working class? How do you categorize working class? If you did the math and you figured out a way to balance the budget and have free everything, where are you getting the money from? What's the threshold? This should be an easy answer. Listen.
8: I think if you have to work to pay your bills, I think that that is one definition of being a part of the working class.
9: So that's everyone with a W-2? Is that kind of...
8: 1099s too. I think it's I'm less interested...
9: So someone making $250,000 a year is working class?
8: I mean, I haven't sat at home and asked myself where it starts and stops.
0: Really? That's his definition? Yeah. He does not know where the ceiling is, the bottom line is?
7: Yeah, I mean, there are some answers where he's an accomplished politician. He is somebody that can speak the talk. He can a lot of times say what people want to hear. But every once in a while, you get in a Q&A where you say, wait a second, what about this policy idea? Or how does this end up? And there aren't a lot of answers. And I think that's what Democrats inside the Democratic Party are worried about. Because just like MAGA did in 2016, it's like a takeover. Now, MAGA, it was a different animal. This is completely different. If you look at the Democratic Socialist list of agenda items, it's, again, I mean, I'm just telling you, in Washington right now, in circles, Democratic circles, there's a major fear. And Van Jones and Bill Maher and James Carville are the guys firing up the flare guns.
0: But the power of Bill Clinton, whatever power he has left, he has no problem with this. And Barack Obama, who has no problem telling Joe Biden to get out or working behind the scenes to make sure, and he was unsuccessful, that Kamala Harris isn't the nominee. Reports came out and all these books that are written, they never thought she was that good, either Michelle Obama. George Clooney, nobody's speaking up now. They're not saying anything, the ones that had shown that they had power in the past. I want to get you on, Iran, and also talk about your special. But I thought this was significant yesterday. I think we're much better off taking military action against Iran than sitting in Switzerland and pretending to get a deal or writing a terrible memorandum of understanding, which I think pushes everybody backwards and scares our allies. But when Speaker Johnson said this, I thought it was significant, but I want to get Brett Baer's view. Cut 22.
10: my view is that everybody needs to play a role. So we'll see how that develops. I think we have to allow the space to do that. And I know that this administration is working around the clock to resolve that in a way so that we don't suffer any more troop losses. This is a great tragedy.
0: Right. Cut 23.
10: It is a very important objective that I believe we've achieved to ensure that the largest sponsor of state of terrorism does not have a nuclear weapon. That would be a disaster for everybody, and everybody around the world understands that. Now we got to wrap it up.
0: He wants to wrap it up. You know, he wasn't saying, you know, where the president will know when it's time to end. He's definitely an ally of the president. But what is he seeing as he tries to keep power in the House and Senate?
7: He's seen polls that are upside down, that are, you know, frustrated, that are, you know, looking at gas prices going up again. He sees not a lot of support overall, independents particularly. And, you know, he's making a political calculation and trying to help Republicans who can't really speak out like he can. That said, I agree with you. I mean, the only way that the Iranians are going to actually come to the table meaningfully, it seems, is to get hit hard enough that they see the benefit in trying to do that. And I think that, you know, that's the path and the mindset the president's on now after probably five attempts to get Iran to sit down and unsuccessful.
0: So I talked to Senator Tom Cotton on and off the air, and he today on Fox and Friends, and he basically says, I want him to ramp it up. I want to, you know, don't even have to be surgical about it. Open up the strait, take out these sites, and keep the strait open, and don't even have talks because they're useless. Is that a sentiment that other conservatives have?
7: Yeah, there's a growing let's finish the job caucus. And I think more and more you're going to hear that as the prospects of negotiating seem dim. You know, every time if the Iranians say, yes, we're in the deal, yes, it's going to happen, and then they step away or they fire the missile at the cargo ship, you know, it's fruitless. I think you saw Pete Hegseth and General Kane essentially say that yesterday, the chairman of the Joint Chiefs. But there's a lot of pushback, and Democrats are definitely using this issue as a political cudgel.
0: Yeah, we'll see. And everything's close. I saw the power rankings go over that Fox had put out. But everything's still close. I think the game is yet to be played. Brett, you have another series on Fox Nation. You have your book out, The Case for America, still a bestseller, an argument on behalf of our nation. But you have a series called Spy Nation. Tell us about it.
7: Yeah, it's really amazing. If you look at some of the spy stories, these are modern day things, not just back in the old days, where, you know, there are bad guys that are trying to get stuff into our country, including biological agents. And we essentially have this amazing system to try to track it down. And it goes into the secret stuff that hasn't been out before. Proud of it. It's really interesting.
0: So it's the first one. Is it available now?
7: It's available now. You could get it on Fox Nation as of a couple of days ago.
0: Yeah, we'll have Spy Nation. The first one's out. The next one is Spies on the Inside. And then you have another one called The Invisible Enemy. So we'll see what happens. So we know this. Senator Lindsey Graham, could you tell everybody out there that didn't have a chance to meet him how unique he was?
7: He was one of a kind. You know, had amazing sense of humor. Everything he could make funny in some way, shape, or form. But he was passionate, especially about foreign policy, Ukraine and Iran. And, you know, it's really sad. He was a lion in the Senate. He was a consequential senator. And sometimes you can't say that. But he could move the needle on both sides of the aisle. And, you know, I think his memorial service will be quite something. I plan to be there Tuesday.
0: The other thing about him, people that don't know say, how could he be very good friends with John McCain and very good friends with President Trump when they both didn't get along? How could he be tight with President Bush and tight with President Trump when, for the most part, those two really have no relationship? Can you tell me?
7: Can I tell you how they don't have a relationship?
0: No. Can you tell me how Senator Graham can bridge all these other personalities? How could he be tight with McCain and Trump? How could he... people that didn't get along, they got along with him.
7: because he figured it out. He said, listen, there are some things I don't like about him. Remember, we ran against Trump in, for president, and Trump put out his cell phone number. I mean, they got heated at times. But I think Lindsey Graham calculated that the power was shifting. He wanted to make good on making deals. And, you know, that's what he did with Democrats, too, is he figured out where you could meet halfway or 70% of the way and get heading towards what he wanted. And he was really, really good at that. I mean, I moderated a debate between Bernie Sanders and Lindsey Graham, and they were ideologically so far apart, but were friends in the Senate and figured out how to get some big pieces of legislation through, much like Ted Kennedy and Orrin Hatch did.
0: Yeah, he wanted to get things done. He wasn't there to collect the money, and you could see as he left this world, he was not a billionaire. He basically lived off his salary, which is refreshing, isn't it?
7: It is.
0: Brett, thanks so much. We'll see you at 6 o'clock Eastern time on Special Report.
7: I will be there.
0: Thanks so much. The great Brett Baer. Back in a moment.
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15: News. I'm CJ Papa. 11th straight night of U.S. airstrikes on Iran, targeting various sites, this time reaching deeper into the Islamic Republic. Secretary of State Marco Rubio met China's foreign minister today in the Philippines, saying Iran's in trouble.
16: They're facing hyperinflation, runaway inflation, high food costs. These are all pre-existing. They've all gotten worse. They've suffered a tremendous amount of damage to their military infrastructure.
15: Tropical storm Bertha expected to make landfall today.
17: Gulf of America furious here. It's trekking toward the finger of Louisiana, and that is south of New Orleans, about 75 miles. Venice, Port Sulphur, Grand Isle. Impacts expected to happen later this afternoon there, but already seeing them here this morning on this barrier island.
15: Fox Weather's Robert Way, about 40 miles south of Mobile, Alabama. 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
0: Yeah, we are back, and when we come back, I'm going to continue to expand this conversation on what we've been discussing, but I haven't really talked much about Iran at this point in detail. I'm going to get into that too. And also, when you talk about what's happening on Capitol Hill, they're trying to get another reconciliation package done. And I think it's going to be $93 or $95 billion. And they're also trying to do something else, which I think is great. I want to ban all government shutdowns. I don't care who the president is. I don't care who the speaker is. I don't care the majority leader. The government shutdowns only hurt people. And it's a standoff that nobody wins. You know, technically, Barack Obama got scrutiny away from Obamacare because we're in the middle of a government shutdown. Sometimes it looks like Democrats got a short-term gain, but it hurt the economy. It hurt their people, mostly in blue states. When they shut down the economy, it made it look like Donald Trump's economy was failing when they just shut everything down and weren't paying people. So it hurts people living paycheck to paycheck. You saw that with TSA workers. So now the Republicans are trying to finance the government through December, because what Democrats want to do is in September shut the government down. So when November comes around, people say, wow, man, I haven't gotten a paycheck. Whose fault is it? Well, look who's in power. So that's not going to happen. I do think we have to find a way to get our defense up to $1.5 trillion. I'll explain why when we get back.
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26: ABC News, I'm Sherry Preston. Not much talking, but more attacks in the Middle East. The United States carrying out an 11th straight night of strikes. Bahrain and Saudi Arabia this morning warning about incoming attacks. Secretary of State Marco Rubio asked about the potential for peace talks with Iran.
27: The problem we're having right now is that they're not serious about talks. If they're serious, we're serious. If they're not, then we will do what is necessary to protect that, our interests, and also the interests of our allies.
26: Later this morning at Dover Air Force Base, the dignified transfer for the remains of some of the troops killed in the Middle East. President Trump will be there. Parts of the Gulf Coast facing the prospect of a hit later today from Tropical Storm Bertha. Parts of the Northeast cleaning up after strong storms that canceled thousands of flights and spawned tornadoes overnight. Some of OpenAI's artificial intelligence escaping what was supposed to be a controlled testing system and then hacking into another company on its own. This is ABC News. In New New York, a former Army private has now been charged in the case of a fire set at a federal building.
1: An attacked federal prosecutor said Andrew Arabaca had been planning since January, spending months amassing a small arsenal, including a hatchet, knives, pellet gun, BB rifle, and fireworks.
26: ABC's Aaron Katursky. In Wisconsin, a sanitation worker was seriously hurt when two oxygen tanks exploded in the back of a Milwaukee garbage truck. Here's ABC's Ike Ajachi.
2: The terrifying moment for two Milwaukee sanitation workers standing at the back of a garbage truck when oxygen tanks exploded inside. One worker knocked off his feet, then rolling on the ground before he was rushed to the hospital with a concussion and eye injury.
26: A first for Samsung. It's now offering its own credit card. The Samsung Galaxy card runs on the Visa network and will offer cash back on purchases of Samsung products as well as some streaming services. I'm Sherry Preston, ABC News.
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5: This is a Bloomberg Money Minute. Some negativity on Wall Street this morning as the U.S. widens strikes on Iran, and also there are new worries on tariffs, with sources saying President Trump is poised to impose fresh levies on products from dozens of economies by Friday. OpenAI models have hacked another AI company, Brooklyn-based Hugging Face, by mistake in what OpenAI calls an unprecedented incident. Disney making Kraft Heinz, the exclusive provider of condiments, macaroni and cheese, and cream cheese at its North American parks and resorts and on the Disney Cruise Line, according to the Wall Street Journal. 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
30: Rain will increase as we head from tonight into Thursday. In the meantime, partly to mostly cloudy, starting off this Wednesday with an occasional afternoon thunderstorm as the high hits 92. That heat index may approach 103. The rain will increase in coverage tonight with a low falling to 73. Tomorrow, wet and cooler with showers and thunderstorms at a high of 88 degrees. And expect a high around 87 with more rain on Friday. I'm Jeff Marr from the Weather Channel.
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1: Stocks are mixed so far this morning. The Dow is up 217 points. The S&P 500 is gaining 4, but the NASDAQ is down 54 as oil prices rise back up more than 2%. WTI, almost $87 a barrel. That's nearly $20 higher than when July started. Gas is up another nickel today. AAA's national average for regular $4.06 per gallon. That's 17 cents more than last Wednesday. Will the government shut down again this fall? Us Republicans hope not, already approving a new budget plan.
2: The government is currently set to run out of money at the end of September, just before the midterm elections, and this stopgap funding measure, which passed the House largely along party lines, aims to avoid an election year shutdown, funding federal agencies at existing levels through December 4th. Democrats who've been demanding overhauls to how ICE officers operate in the field, opposing the measure ahead of the vote, arguing it was drafted without bipartisan negotiation. Though six did join Republicans in advancing the bill, which passed 220 to 205. We could still see another shutdown, however, with an impasse over funding in the Senate, which has a 60-vote threshold. Lillian Wu, Fox News.
1: This is a big day in France. A gallery at the famous Louvre Museum in Paris back open.
3: The Apollo Gallery has opened its doors for the first time since the heist in October last year. But the precious jewels and artifacts it once displayed have been removed, and not just by the thieves. Louvre management says the gallery's returning to its original 17th century ceremonial purpose. Robbers took less than 8 minutes to force their way in through a window and steal $100 million worth of crown jewels. Since then, security has been boosted with new surveillance cameras and anti-intrusion systems. Jonathan Savage, Fox News.
1: Those precious stolen jewels have not been recovered. There are five suspects charged. I'm Dave Anthony. This is Fox News.
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6: An isolated shower thunderstorm can't be ruled out this afternoon. Otherwise, partly to mostly cloudy with a high in the low 90s and a heat index near 100. And then rain will increase in coverage from this evening into the overnight hours, with a low dropping down to 73. A little bit cooler tomorrow with some more showers and thunderstorms as the afternoon high eventually hits 88 degrees. And there will be periods of showers and storms on Friday with a high up to 87. I'm Jeff Maher from the Weather Channel.
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7: From the Fox News Radio studios in Midtown Manhattan, giving you opinions and facts with a positive outlook. It's Brian Kilmeade.
8: Hi, everyone. So glad you're there. It's the Brian Kilmeade Show. We have a lot coming to you from 48 through 6 in Midtown Manhattan, who are out of the country, around the world. I'm going to try and accomplish my goal of reading my book on tape, that's Uniting the States, and not losing my voice. Yesterday, I got through two chapters, who are two down, four to go. And then, of course, the epilogue coming your way. This hour is going to be big. We just had a big opener, but we're also going to have Karl Rove standing by. Julie Banderas is coming up after, and Frank Siller will be with us, too. So it's going to be great. Don't miss a minute. And before we get to Karl, let's get to the big three.
9: Number three.
10: The most important is the quality of the candidate, because the quality of the candidate will affect all those other things. A good candidate will tend to raise more money. A good candidate will tend to run ahead of their party. They will tend to be able to dominate the messaging.
8: And that's what Karl wants. And he got really worried. I remember him talking about some of the Tea Party candidates. They were blowing opportunities to take the Senate earlier than they did. Midterms coming up faster than you think. We got the Fox Power Rankings. We'll talk about what it means. I'll give you one hint. Both chambers are still in play.
9: Number two.
11: I'm calling on Pete Hegseth, Marco Rubio, and Donald.

0: pretty clear that they don't support any tolling or restrictions on global shipping through an international waterway.
1: As for American-Chinese relations,
2: Secretary Rubio admits the U.S. and China don't always see eye to eye, but they need to make sure things don't get out of hand. He spoke to Chinese Foreign Minister Wang Yi at the ASEAN summit in the Philippines.
0: The difficult job of geopolitics and foreign policy is managing your differences and not doing anything that runs contrary to our national interests, but at the same time trying to avoid conflict that could lead to something really catastrophic for the world.
2: The two diplomats were trying to identify areas of cooperation ahead of the Chinese president's trip to Washington. They also discussed fentanyl and regional tensions, but didn't touch on election interference. Jonathan Savage, Fox News.
1: Speaking of elections, there's controversy in New Jersey over potentially legal voting.
3: Democratic Governor Mikey Sherrill says nearly 6,600 non-citizens were wrongly registered to vote because of a foul-up under a predecessor, Democratic Governor Phil Murphy. Her office has launched an investigation. The firm that handles the data, though, blames the state, saying, quote, the voter registration information is transmitted to the New Jersey Department of State Division of Elections, which is ultimately responsible for verifying eligibility to vote. Just last week, the Department of Homeland Security warned that non-citizens were voting in the state. Secretary Mark Wayne Mullen saying, quote, there may be as many as 35,152 non-citizens registered to vote in New Jersey.
1: Fox's Eric Shaw. The African Ebola outbreak keeps getting worse in Congo. More than 2,400 confirmed cases, nearly 1,000 deaths. The World Health Organization warns those numbers could be four times higher than that as this strain of the Ebola virus spreads with no vaccine or treatment. On Wall Street, the Dow is up 56 points, but the Nasdaq's down 65. I'm Dave Anthony. This is Fox News.
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7: An isolated shower thunderstorm can't be ruled out this afternoon. Otherwise, partly to mostly cloudy with a high in the low 90s and a heat index near 100. And then rain will increase in coverage from this evening into the overnight hours with a low dropping down to 73. A little bit cooler tomorrow with some more showers and thunderstorms as the afternoon high eventually hits 88 degrees. And there will be periods of showers and storms on Friday with a high up to 87. I'm Jeff Marr from the Weather Channel.
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8: From high atop Fox News headquarters in New York City, always seeking solutions, never sowing division. It's Brian Kilmeade.
9: Hi, everyone. So glad you're there. It's the Brian Kilmeade Show coming to you from Midtown Manhattan. We're just blocks away. The ICE facility was attacked by some lunatic who sadly was in our military, got some training, and thought, what a great idea. He actually had a manifesto and talked to the FBI. Good job with that. We also have a place called the Intrepid where a lot of tourists go. What a perfect place to have now a strip of homeless people setting up encampments, now tapping into our light switches in order to power their lifestyle that was never allowed before. Even under Eric Adams, de Blasio was starting to clean it up. Zero under, obviously under Bloomberg. And now it's, everything is just going in the wrong direction because we got the worst mayor in America. Jason Chaffetz is with us right now, Fox News contributor, former Utah congressman, former House Oversight Committee chair, and host of Jason in the House podcast. Congressman, can you believe that this mayor considers himself a power player when he can't even, he's about to lose this city? He took over a city that was in control. He's about to lose it. And at the same time, he's focused on arresting Benjamin Netanyahu. He's trying to put himself as an international figure. Is it working?
10: No, it's not working. Look, he hasn't been on the job that long. He hasn't solved. And I think at some point the people in New York are going to say, wait a second. Things are getting a lot worse. They're not getting better. I mean, I don't see his mandate as something that's going to last, you know, into the fall, because people, I think, get fed up. He promised everything. He wanted root beer and all the drinking fountains, for goodness sake. And he's not going to be able to deliver on that.
9: Cut 33.
11: Benjamin Netanyahu is a war criminal. As I've said, I

0: 2,400 of which voted. And I thought James Blair had a great tweet in response. He said, no, this can't be true. It's impossible. Get it? Tongue firmly in cheek? That's what they've been saying. Clean up your voter rolls. Why is that a problem? I look at the fraud, Medicaid, foreign entities stealing money from our social programs. Why can Democrats not get on board with that? And then domestically, when hospices get set up that aren't hospices and daycares that aren't daycares, and they get to the bottom of it because the FBI and HHS investigated, why is that partisan? And then when Mikey Sherrill, as a Democrat, comes forward and says what she says, do you know what she said afterwards? Well, Donald Trump has no credibility when it comes to elections. Excuse me, what are you talking about? No credibility. This is exactly what was brought out. And Democratic Governor Phil Murphy let it happen. She blamed her predecessor. All I would say, the only messaging I would do differently with the President of the United States, who wants elections cleaned up, is I don't care who wins. I just want the right person to win. Of course, I'm a Republican. I want Republicans to be successful. I want my friends to win. The people I donate to, I want to prevail. But I just want everyone to know that their vote's going to count. It's not going to get canceled out. There's going to be no shenanigans going on. At the very least, can you clean up your voter rolls? Not to get rid of people, but to get rid of dead people. People that have moved. Clean it up. Straighten it out. Make people feel good about the process, even if your guy loses. Tyrus is next.
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2: ABC News, I'm Sherry Preston. Christine Wansley, mother of 18-year-old Nolan Wells, asking for help as an independent autopsy lists her son's manner and cause of death as undetermined.
3: You don't find too many genuine people like him, so to lose that light at such a young age under these circumstances has been absolutely difficult, which is why we've gone this route. There's so many people out in the public asking all of these questions, but the only question that we have is what happened to our son.
2: Nolan Wells died after a 4th of July boat excursion with friends on one of Mississippi's barrier islands. His friends returned home, but he died. President Trump saying on social media this morning that for every ship shot at in the Strait of Hormuz, the U.S. will destroy one bridge or power plant in Iran. The warning coming after another wave of strikes on Iran and after alerts were issued in Bahrain and Saudi Arabia. This is ABC News. New Jersey says it's corrected a voter registration error that automatically registered thousands of non-citizens to vote. The announcement from Governor Mikey Sherrill drawing quick reaction from the White House. President Trump using it to further push his voting bill. ABC's Mary Bruce is at the White House with more on what the governor's saying.
4: She says officials became aware of this issue last week and that all 6,600 people are now being scrubbed from their voter rolls. And she is vowing that this will not happen again, saying when they find problems, they will fix them. All of this is coming as President Trump is amping up his unproven claims of widespread election fraud. The president, quick to react to this news out of New Jersey, saying the episode underscores the need to pass his Save America Act, which of course is his bill requiring voter ID and proof of citizenship.
2: The Ebola outbreak in the Congo, the fastest spreading in history, has now killed 999 people. More than 730 others are currently in isolation in hospitals. The Dow is up 277 points. I'm Sherry Preston, ABC News.
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7: This is a Bloomberg Money Minute. President Trump plans to slap a punishing 100% tariff on generic drugs coming into the U.S. starting in August of 2028. That's unless companies move production to this country by then. A year after that, Trump says the tariffs would rise to 200%. Painkillers, cholesterol meds, cancer drugs, much more, many of them made in India, China, and Europe. Wall Street awaiting the latest earnings from Alphabet and from Tesla after the closing bell to see if all the massive spending on AI may be starting to pay off. And also whether widespread use of AI chatbots has had a negative impact on Google search. Shares of Alphabet right now up slightly. Tesla shares down a little bit. Elsewhere on Wall Street, the Dow is up 0.1%. The NASDAQ up 0.3%. The S&P is flat. And oil up 3% today. It's just around $87 a barrel. That's on escalating tensions in the Middle East, both the Strait of Hormuz and in the Red Sea. Tom Busby, Bloomberg Radio.
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12: An isolated shower thunderstorm can't be ruled out this afternoon. Otherwise, partly to mostly cloudy with a high in the low 90s and a heat index near 100. And then rain will increase in coverage from this evening into the overnight hours with a low dropping down to 73. A little bit cooler tomorrow with some more showers and thunderstorms as the afternoon high eventually hits 88 degrees. And there will be periods of showers and storms on Friday with a high to 87. I'm Jeff Marr from the Weather Channel.
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7: A tribute to the fallen. I'm Lisa Brady, Fox News. President Trump attending the dignified transfer as the remains of 4 U.S. service members killed in Jordan and Iraq since Friday arrive at Dover Air Force Base in Delaware, telling reporters before the solemn ceremony his message for the families.
8: We love you. We love your child, and that's what they are to them. They're their children. There's no games, no nothing. That's their child. All you can do is throw out your heart.
7: The American soldiers were killed as Iran fired missiles and drones at U.S. bases in the region, retaliating for U.S. strikes on Iran over attacks on commercial shipping. And Iran is vowing to respond in kind if the president follows through on his latest threat.
9: In a social media post, President Trump says the U.S. will destroy one bridge or power plant each time Iran shoots at a ship in the Strait of Hormuz. The warning came after the 11th night of U.S. airstrikes on Iran and amid little public sign of progress on diplomatic efforts to end the conflict. 1/5 of the world's traded oil and gas passed through the strait before Iran closed it after the war began, jolting the world economy with far-reaching effects.
7: Fox's Tanya J. Powers. The president has also threatened to take care of it if Iran-backed Houthi rebels in Yemen choke off another critical strait in the region. Ousted Venezuelan leader Nicolas Maduro, due back in federal court in New York City at this hour, along with his wife, after being charged with multiple drug-related counts.
10: Prosecutors allege that for 25 years, Maduro ran Venezuela like a drug trafficking organization, transporting thousands of tons of cocaine as leader of the Cartel de los Soles. If convicted, they both face up to life in prison. Maduro's lawyers indicate they plan on filing motions to get this case thrown out before the trial begins.
7: Fox's Brian Yenes at Manhattan Federal Court. The defense argues Maduro has immunity and that the U.S. military raid capturing him was illegal. 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
7: A grieving family gets no new answers from a second autopsy on the body of a college student from Mississippi found dead after a boating trip earlier this month.
23: 18-year-old Nolan Xavier Wells was found dead on Horn Island off the coast of Mississippi. He was reported missing after a July 4th boating party. Law enforcement's autopsy results have yet to be published, but a second examination can't draw conclusions, in part due to remains of Wells' throat not being included with the body as provided.
24: This pathologist cannot rule out injury to the neck.

0: supposed to be a joint ribbon-cutting celebration between Canada and the U.S. for next Monday's opening of the new Gordie Howe International Bridge that connects Detroit to Windsor. Though Canada has canceled the joint celebration, citing trade threats made by President Trump, with 50% tariffs on a wide range of goods.
1: I love the idea that the bridge is opening. I can't wait.
2: We've been friends forever. I don't see the point of doing all this and just infighting.
0: That's local perspective from the Windsor side of the new Gordie Howe International Bridge, with still time for both countries to negotiate new tariffs that are set to take effect on August 19th.
3: Fox's Jeff Manasso. Canada accuses the U.S. of violating a previous trade deal. President Trump says the new tariffs would be in response to unfair treatment of some American products. A mixed day so far on Wall Street. The Dow's up 188, but the NASDAQ is in the red. Oil prices topping $85 a barrel. Lisa Brady, Fox News.
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6: An isolated shower thunderstorm can't be ruled out this afternoon. Otherwise, partly to mostly cloudy with a high in the low 90s and a heat index near 100. And then rain will increase in coverage from this evening into the overnight hours, with a low dropping down to 73. A little bit cooler tomorrow with some more showers and thunderstorms as the afternoon high eventually hits 88 degrees. And there will be periods of showers and storms on Friday with a high up to 87. I'm Jeff Marr from the Weather Channel.
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0: flaming on their brakes for the 60. Nobody even pays attention to 55. Now, why do I even care about this? One, because I live here, and it's like, am I going to get a ticket? I asked one of the local police officers. He didn't even realize they had changed it from 70 to 55 to 60. He's like, I don't think they can do that. I think you can't drop it more than 10 miles an hour. And so nobody's getting arrested, but it's just, it's kind of one of those things of, like, the people who just, the left, they say, just ignore the law. If you don't like the law, ignore the law. But the law is, go from 70 to 55 to 60. And, you know, as I've got a heavy foot, I admit it, but I'm also a Christian, and I believe you got to follow the law, and it's causing me to sin, because I ain't going 70 to 55 to 60. So you're making me sin, Department of Transportation, yes. Christians are supposed to follow the law, as long as laws don't violate your conscience and relationship to God. And so now Georgia Department of Transportation got me sitting out there because I ain't going from 70 to 55 back up to 60 within 100 feet. Now I can move on. I've got it off my chest. Someone from Department of Transportation, please fix that. I got to begin with the economy, actually, because a growing number of young people out there say the economy is not working for them and they're having a hard time. Now, this all plays into the big theme of the week. Sometimes you have a theme of the day on a show. Sometimes you have a theme of an hour. The theme of the week is the diagnosis of what are the democratic socialists in America. I actually had a big piece today. This morning about this. And it is a "see I told you so" moment. Yesterday, I told you that socialism is built on covetousness. They want you jealous of other people. A couple weeks ago, I pointed out the socialist and communist elite rising in this country are not the wretched of the earth. They're not the poor, the hungry, the forgotten. They're the status-anxious young people trying to protect a rank they believe belongs to them. The way that they protect it is by convincing everyone else they're victims of the more successful people. Some people gave me grief on this. As I mentioned yesterday, Nate Silver has covered this with the data from the Cooperative Election Study. The DSA sweet spot, he wrote, is highly educated, downwardly mobile. The beating heart of the Democratic Socialists of America are the rich kids from wealthy families who believe they're not going to be able to live their parents' lifestyle. Here's what I wrote this morning. I'll just read this to you. The single most democratic voting bloc in America is not the poor. It's the people with post-grad degrees earning between $30,000 and $60,000 a year. In the DSA's own 2021 membership survey, 80% of members over 25 held a bachelor's degree, but 45% had household incomes under $60,000. Nate Silver notes that only about 19% of all degree holders in America live under that income line, and the Democratic Socialists of America runs at roughly double the national rate. Their common professions: teachers, nonprofit staffers, social workers, public sector employees. 85% of them are white. They're not the poor, they're the downwardly mobile. The only difference between the two things is the entire ball game here. It's elite overproduction. We have a bunch of kids who view themselves as an elite social status structure in America, and they are not living up to what their parents lived. They're living in their parents' basement, and they are bitter and angry. You get a generation who did what they were told. They colored inside the lines. They took out the loans. They sat through the seminars on the semiotics of oppression. And then they waited for the salary and status that was supposed to come with the diploma, and it never came. They've got the debt and the disappointment together. They are upset about their station in life. Look at Graham Platner, whose grandfather was a famous architect, whose father was a well-off lawyer, and he has to cosplay as an oyster farmer. So they want you to covet because they covet, and they want you to covet with them so they don't feel bad about it. And then they want you to feel like you're a victim. So Republicans, what do you do to fight this? First, get over your pretension that the free market has failed us. I can't tell you the number of people in the conservative establishment in Washington, D.C., Con Inc., they call it, who have rejected conservatism for populism, and they wear conservatism as a skin suit because they're too chicken to actually call themselves no longer conservative, and they lament the free market. The free market has caused all of our problems. The free market hadn't caused all of our problems. We don't really have a free market anymore. You've been picking winners and losers since the Bush administration, and you were fine with it as long as you got to pick the winners and losers. And your problem with the free market is not that the free market is bad. The problem is that you will have to give up your power, too, by not being able to pick the winners and losers. But when you have a free market system, people are able to rise economically. The free market system has elevated more people out of poverty than any socioeconomic political ideology in history. The free market has made poor people wealthy. Do you know why we don't have a middle class in the United States anymore? Because they're all rich now. They have fallen out of the definition of middle class. We have a shrinking middle class, not because people are becoming poorer, but because people are becoming richer. In a country that has reduced the freedom of the free market, we've still got more of a free market than anywhere else. If you expand the free market instead of shrinking the free market, you expand opportunities for people to be upwardly mobile. Do you know who the most anti-socialist people in America are? This is also Nate Silver's data. Who are the people who hate the socialists more than any other? The people without college degrees who are making six figures running their own businesses. The people who did not need to go to Harvard and were able to make a living. Those people hate the socialists. It is the Hispanic immigrants to this country who work hard in this country and want a better life. It is the black voters in this country who realize they're in a far better position than their grandparents were in this country who want a better life. And those people all reject socialism. So friends on the right, get rid of the tariffs, you idiots in Washington, D.C. And by the way, I intend to insult you if you support tariffs. I'm not talking about tariffs on China for national security issues, but your tariffs on Canada, your tariffs on Mexico, your tariffs on every other country on planet Earth. You are a moron. You are as stupid as Zohran Mamdani and the Democratic Socialists if you defend those tariffs, because those tariffs raise prices on everyone. And right now, the number one grievance of the middle class, the poor, and these Democratic Socialists is life is expensive. You get rid of the tariffs, you cause the prices to come down, and you cause wages to rise. Why? Because it's basic economics. And if you don't understand that, you actually are a stupid person. You are a stupid person who wants other stupid people in Washington, D.C. to exercise industrial policy over a nation of people, which inherently means you do not want a free market. You want to be in control, and you are too stupid to be in control by virtue of your support of blanket tariffs across the board. And that includes you, Mr. President, and Peter Navarro, because your tariffs are driving up prices on people and suppressing wage growth on people and limiting investment in companies, which is causing all these Democratic Socialists to say, look at the lack of opportunity we have in America. Well, part of the lack of opportunity comes from the tariffs. These idiot so-called conservative, but really not conservative, but too chicken to recognize they're longer conservative people in Washington, D.C. are in charge of. Also, get rid of the progressive madrasas. What are the progressive madrasas? Those would be our public schools. I go back to the data. Who are the Democratic Socialists of America? Teachers, nonprofit staffers, social workers, public sector employees. 85% of them are white. Blow up the public schools, metaphorically, by school choice. And by the way, you don't have to wait on Washington, D.C. to do this. Republicans, those of you listening to me in Georgia, expand your school choice. You shut down the progressive madrasas that are indoctrinating kids into socialism and the freaking gender unicorn, where they suddenly all decide they're transgender because they're autistic and their teacher came in with purple hair and decided that he was a she. And now all the autistic kids in class are like, I'm transgender too. Get rid of the public schools. Get rid of the progressive madrasas. Open up school choice like Florida did, like Texas is doing, like Oklahoma and other states have done. And then gut the public education and private education centers of America in the universities that offer nonsensical degrees. If you are a Republican in charge of a state, you should be working ruthlessly right now to eliminate your gender studies degrees, your African American studies degrees, your queer theory degrees. You should not be providing kids an opportunity to get a basket weaving degree in college on student loans. You should be making them get real degrees so they can get real jobs, because one of the problems that we see with these white kid socialists is they got degrees in puppetry arts and gender studies and thought they could get a real job. Why? Because their socialist progressive guidance counselor in high school told them they could, because she was the socialist all along. You got to blow up the progressive madrasas. Give people school choice so people who can get out of the public schools. Not everybody can, but that's communism if everybody's got to be stuck in the public school. Provide opportunities for some to get out. Get rid of the wasted degrees in college. No gender studies, no basket weaving, no queer theory, no African-American studies, no puppetry arts. You got to have a real degree to get a real job in America. My daughter is at a summer program at the University of Maryland for free market economics, and a Marxist is there. And he's poo-pooing theoretical degrees that are based on theory. Dude's a philosophy major. Maybe we need to get rid of the philosophy major as well, unless you're doing pre-law track, which this guy apparently is not, and is now a Marxist because he resents the people who are holding onto their houses because of inflation. And by the way, if you would gut some public spending, you could reduce inflation as well in this country, and that would allow interest rates to go back down, and that would free up housing in this country by making it cheaper for people to have houses. So if you deployed some economic responsibility as well, Mr. President, and Republicans in Congress, you could fight the socialists. My problem is I don't think the Republicans in Washington, D.C. are actually competent and capable enough to fight the socialists with their current economic solutions of let's do tariffs, pick winners and losers, and take control of companies, because that's exactly what the Democratic Socialists want to do. You got the Trump administration taking interest in technology companies, giving them what they want in exchange for government interest in those companies. That's socialism. That is actual socialism, if not fascism, that the Republicans are deploying. You're not going to beat the Democratic Socialists of America by being the Diet Coke of socialists. Give them the alternative. Give them the free market. Get rid of the tariffs. Get rid of the public schools by offering private school opportunities, and gut the college degrees of nonsense. And you will eradicate most of the socialists by elevating more and more people out of the poor and middle class into the wealthy stratosphere by providing them an economic opportunity through a free market that works. Deregulate, cut taxes, get the government out of picking winners and losers, do all of these things, make the economy work. To begin with, you could stop the tariffs tomorrow and speed up the economic growth of this country, providing immediate opportunity for Americans. The problem is the Republicans in Washington, including those around the president and the president himself, are too dogmatically stupid when it comes to tariffs to do that, when they could be freeing up the free market to fight the socialists.
1: Have something to say?
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1: 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That's 1-877-973-7425.
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4: News. I'm Therese Crowley. Honoring our heroes, in the words of President Trump, at the Dover, Delaware dignified transfer of four fallen soldiers killed by Iran missiles and drones.
5: For me, it's one of the hardest things to do as a president, but has to be done.
4: Posting a warning to Iran after 11 days of CENTCOM airstrikes. From this point forward, anytime Iran shoots at a ship in the Strait of Hormuz, the U.S. will bomb or destroy one bridge or power plant, including those in the capital city, Tehran. He indicated Tuesday that may include Pickaxe Mountain, where Iran is believed to have moved its nuclear centrifuges. Arizona primary GOP Congressman Andy Biggs wins the slot to take on Democrat Governor Katie Hobbs. And former Cardinals kicker Jay Feely wins as GOP nominee for Congressional District 1. President Trump posting Arizona's becoming Republican. 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
0: It's Eric Erickson. 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
0: My sister's listening right now. She says I have to stop yelling at her. She also said be entertaining. So, there once was a young man from Nantucket who went down a well in a bucket. I'll stop there. I'm sorry. So, on a serious note, for all of you, I tomorrow will be doing 6 hours of radio. I'll be doing my show with you guys. I'll also be doing 3 hours of an annual tradition here in Atlanta, raising money for Children's Healthcare of Atlanta. And I'll be out on Friday doing the full day with Children's in Atlanta. It is the second largest cancer research institute for children after St. Jude. It is the largest research facility in the world for sickle cell anemia, which affects kids, mostly black kids in the South. And you can tell the economy's not good this year because donations, I think, are the sponsorships and donations and stuff that we've had to ask more and push more and pride to make it happen. And I just, if any of you nationwide, now listen, and I realize I got a lot of new audience here in California, in New England and the like, and just want to tell you that if your child gets cancer, your child has directly benefited from the research at Children's in Atlanta, because it's an international research facility. 94% of all money that goes to cancer research goes to adult research from the government. 100% of childhood cancer research comes from donations. If you're willing to donate to fight cancer in kids, please text the word donate to 33777 now. 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
4: ABC News, I'm Sherry Preston. President Trump is right now at Dover Air Force Base for the dignified transfer of the remains of four service members killed in the Middle East. Before leaving the White House, he told reporters what he was going to say to the parents of those killed.
7: All I'm going to say is we love you, we love your child, and that's what they are to them. They're their children. There's no games, no nothing. That's their child.
4: Earlier today, the president warned Iran that the U.S. will destroy one bridge or one power plant every time Iran shoots at a ship in the Strait of Hormuz. It's still unclear how 18-year-old Nolan Wells died. He was out with friends on a barrier island off the Gulf Coast when he went missing. His body found days later. The autopsy saying at the time that he drowned, an independent autopsy lists the cause of death as undetermined. Tropical storm Bertha is expected to make landfall as early as later today. The storm has been weakening, but could still bring high winds and rough surf to the area south of New Orleans. This is ABC News. It's back to court in about an hour for captured Venezuelan President Nicolas Maduro. ABC's Peter Haralambos is expected to be in the courtroom.
11: Maduro and his wife Celia Flores last appeared in a courtroom in March, where their lawyers unsuccessfully pushed to have the case thrown out because the Treasury Department had blocked the Venezuelan government from paying for their defense lawyers. They've since withdrawn that motion after the Trump administration in April began allowing the Venezuelan government to cover their legal fees. The judge in the case has not yet scheduled a trial date. Peter Haralambos, ABC News.
4: Mexico has filed criminal complaints with prosecutors' offices in eight states in the U.S. in connection with the death of Mexican nationals in ICE detention centers or during ICE raids. 14 Mexican nationals have died in ICE detention centers, and three others have died in operations since May of last year, at least according to the Mexican government. Today is Prince George's 13th birthday, the palace releasing a new photo of the young prince on its social media pages. I'm Sherry Preston, ABC News.
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14: 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Singer and actress Selena Gomez celebrates a birthday. 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And that is the Old Farmer's Almanac Radio Report. 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
17: Expect a muggy 92 here this afternoon with a slight chance of showers and storms. The rain chances begin to go up tonight as a front drifts into North Georgia. Low tonight 74, Thursday and Friday, upper 80s with a steady soaking rain in the forecast both Thursday and Friday. Flooded roads will be a concern by the end of the week. Richard DeWedding at the Weather Channel.
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0: Hello and welcome. It is Eric Erickson, 877-973-7425. Should you wish to be on the program, I'd be very happy to have you. And again, if you're willing to give up your mermaid gross coffee drink today and give the $2,000 that your drink costs, or you want to give up your dollar meal at the local fast food restaurant and just give a dollar, every penny helps. 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Don't be put off by the word Atlanta in the label, because it is the second largest research facility for childhood cancer in the nation. It is the largest facility in the world for research on sickle cell anemia. And kids from all over the world benefit from the research. I didn't know this until we started doing this a number of years ago. The overwhelming majority of research for cancer goes to adult research. And the thinking has always been that if you find research that benefits adults, it benefits kids too. So there's no reason to fund childhood cancer research. But actually, because kids have higher metabolic rates and things like that, it doesn't always line up. And the result is that 100% of research into just childhood cancer is donor-funded. The government doesn't spend the money there. Why? Because they have always thought adults benefit. And also, kids don't vote. Adults do. So 100% of your donation goes to childhood cancer research and the care and comfort of kids with cancer. It not just in Atlanta. Everybody benefits from the research done. So if you text donate to 33777, you meaningfully are helping fight childhood cancer around the world and sickle cell anemia as well. I'll be doing 6 hours of radio tomorrow. I'll be doing my show with you guys and 3 hours of a carathon we've done for over 26 years. Also on Friday, I'll be out devoting the full day to fighting childhood cancer and raising funds for its research. So if you text donate to 33777, I would appreciate it. I got to play you the audio of the mayor of New York City, who has decided, despite promise after promise, that he does not have the power to arrest Benjamin Netanyahu, the prime minister of Israel, should he come to New York. I want to play you actually the video first and just let you hear this because of what you're not going to hear.
18: Benjamin Netanyahu is a war criminal, the architect of a horrific genocide against the Palestinian people. He is responsible for the killing of more than 73,000 people, for the maiming of tens of thousands of children as those who survive undergo amputation without anesthesia, for the targeting of neonatal hospitals and maternity centers, denying newborns even the chance to live, for the countless people he starved as he blocked food and humanitarian aid from reaching them, for the gunning down of hundreds of aid workers and journalists. And just last month, the UN confirmed that Palestinian children continue to be deliberately targeted and killed by Israeli armed forces, more than 8 months after the so-called ceasefire. The list goes on and on, all as we, as Americans, pay for the bombs that do the killing. There is a reason the International Criminal Court issued a warrant for his arrest. As human beings, we have spent generations building a shared understanding that there are crimes so grave they offend all of humanity. Anyone, with their eyes, with their heart, with their conscience, should recognize the devastation he has wrought and understand that he belongs before a court of law. As I've said, I agree with the ICC that Benjamin Netanyahu should be arrested and tried for his crimes, as I do for anyone else charged by the ICC. My administration has reviewed every avenue available under applicable law to determine whether New York City could execute the International Criminal Court's arrest warrant if Benjamin Netanyahu came here. It is clear that we do not have the independent legal authority to enforce this warrant. The federal government, however, does, and I call on them to join the ICC and execute this warrant. And I want to be equally clear. Benjamin Netanyahu is not welcome in New York City, nor is any other war criminal at large. While we cannot end the genocide on our own, we can decide whether our silence will become another weapon, and we can examine every tool we have to defend the humanity and dignity of all people. That is my commitment to you.
0: So the mayor who campaigned on arresting Benjamin Netanyahu has to do a slick video with sinister music in the background to say, hey, guys, turns out I don't have the power to do what I campaigned on doing. Did he not know that? Because a first-year law student who took con law could tell you immediately he doesn't have the power to do that. But he didn't care. He campaigned on it. And I played you the entire 2-minute, 9-second video because of what you didn't hear in it. October 7th. You notice you never hear that from the people who claim there's a genocide in Gaza. And by the way, again, you are a stupid person if you think there was a genocide in Gaza. And yes, my sister told me stupid is a mean word, and yes, and I'm being in a mean mood today for you stupid people who believe there's a genocide in Gaza. There's no genocide in Gaza. What there was, and what was a war crime, were Hamas paramilitary people going into Israel and gunning people down, raping women, putting babies in ovens, which actually did happen, though they deny it because it's so outrageous and atrocious. They're afraid of humanitarian backlash against the Hamas leaders and the people of Gaza who sheltered and kept the hostages who were carried into Gaza. Did you know that it was your run-of-the-mill, ordinary Palestinian citizen who kept the hostages for Hamas and treated them terribly, people who were not actually affiliated with Hamas but were glad to help Hamas? And Zohran Mamdani's never criticized those people. He says there's a genocide when there wasn't, and he doesn't talk about the crimes against humanity that the Hamas operatives committed against the Jews on October 7th. He's never fully condemned what happened on October 7th while his wife was actually on social media cheering it on. He is an anti-Semite. And he's engaged in third world politics in New York, where he's essentially blaming the Jews for what he can't get done. It is something that happens in the Middle East and around the world in third world countries, that when you can't do what you promised to, well, it's a conspiracy of the Jews. I don't have the power to do this because of the Jews. That's Zohran Mamdani. The man cannot bring himself to condemn the slaughter of Israelis on October 7th by Hamas. He cannot bring himself to recognize that Israel's response that he calls a genocide was provoked by what Hamas does. He cannot blame Hamas for what happened because he's on the side of the terrorists. So many of these left-wing immigrant imports who hate America are on the side of the terrorists, and we should stop electing them except they are in areas of the country that are filled with a bunch of white progressives who loathe the color of their skin and believe they can contribute to society and overcome the sin of their skin color by elevating people like Mandami to high office where he can continue to hate America at an escalated, more powerful level. Mandami cannot condemn October 7th forcefully. And when he tries to do it, he does a both sides. He can't just condemn it. He just condemn it. The other issue here with Mandami in doing this is he keeps telling his supporters that he can. For the longest time, he insisted he was going to arrest Netanyahu. He campaigned. This guy actually literally campaigned on the issue of arresting Benjamin Netanyahu should he go to New York. And now he's like, oh, my bad, don't have the power. I could have told you that along the way. The United States hasn't even joined the ICC and has actually passed laws that if any American is rounded up and taken to the ICC, we will use military force to rescue the American. Did you know that we actually have a law on the books that should the International Criminal Court detain an American citizen, the President of the United States shall use military force to retrieve that American, to rescue that American. But this is a problem, and it's a problem of all the sides. It's a problem that of the Republicans, and frankly, it's one of the issues that led to Donald Trump. It is a problem on the left that has led to people like Mandami, and now that he's doing it, it's going to lead to someone even worse than him. And that is the parties and the politicians make promises to their base of voters that they know they can't keep, and they never had any intention of keeping, and at some point, the base decides, well, you kept promising it, and now you're coming up with an excuse. We're going to go find someone who will keep the promise, and so you get other people. It is very much like with the Republicans and Donald Trump. The GOP kept saying they would secure the border and fight illegal immigration, and then they try to pass amnesty. And then they say, no, we've learned our lesson. We're going to fight against illegal immigration. And they try to pass amnesty. And at some point, Donald Trump went down those escalators, announced he was running for president. He was going to round up the rapists from Mexico and send them back. And people are like, that's my guy. Why? Because he fights. And that's what the left has said about Mandani. Is he fights, and now he's not fighting. He said, oh, my bad, don't have the legal authority. They're going to go find someone who says, to hell with the legal authority, do what you promised to do. All the people who say the right has turned authoritarian and tyrannical are going to go find their own authoritarian tyrant to do the things the law says they can't do. Because Zohran Mandami promised to do it, and now he's like, I'm sorry, guys, I can't. They will stir the pot. And they will get more angry. And I love how he says that Benjamin Netanyahu is not welcome in New York City. What are you going to do? Roll up the red carpet, turn off the lights, and pretend you're not home? What are you going to do? Guys, let's all close our eyes. You know, like the little kids. This is the one endearing thing. I was having this conversation last night with a friend of mine. That I actually, they're so sweet and the precious memories, blah, blah, blah. I like my kids as teenagers more than I like them as little kids. There are no diapers to change. You don't have to fight them for bedtime or bath time. You can tell the jokes and have the same sense of humor and go see the same movies and go out to dinner and stay up late watching movies together. And you can just have fun. And when they're little, yes, they're sweet and precious and they say cute little things. Like my daughter used to say flabingo instead of flamingo. And for years, she thought it was Ralph guidance instead of route guidance, and she couldn't understand why Ralph had a female voice, and she was probably 10 or 11 years old before some kid at school laughed at her for calling it Ralph guidance and came home upset with us, and it was just too cute for us to ever correct her. And I appreciate that, and I appreciate the time with my kids, but I just don't particularly, it's exhausting when your kids are little. And then you got to get up early in the morning and take them to school until they can drive themselves and on and on and on and on. And I think I've completely forgotten where I was going with all that. But my point is, when your kids are little and they believe you say things and they believe you and they think you are the master and commander of the universe And if you keep telling them things and they turn out not to be true, at some point your kids begin to distrust you. And it's the same thing with the kids of the Democratic Socialists and even the kids on the right. When the politicians in charge keep telling you they can do things and then suddenly they can't do those things, you tend to distrust them and you go find someone you can trust. You want to know why girls get daddy issues? Because daddy doesn't protect their daughter or spend time with their daughter or tell their daughter the truth. And they go out and find some dude who pretends that he can. And usually they're worse than dad himself. It's the same thing with these kids and the Democratic Socialists. They're going to have daddy issues and go find some other more abusive Democratic Socialist than Mamdani. They all want power. They're willing to lie to get it. And when they get there and the rules are against them, they're like, oh, my bad. Ladies and gentlemen, the guy's a huckster, a fraud, and he's a communist. And he doesn't like the United States of America. And the Democratic Socialists of America continue to elevate the people who hate this country. And the common tie from all of them is that, yes, in fact, they believe it was theirs to inherit the wind. And instead, they got a fart. And they don't like it. And they're upset because they now think they will never inherit the quality of life from their parents that their parents inherited. And they hate the country as a result. And it is festering resentment. And part of that resentment manifests itself as anti-Semitism. And this guy is one of the leading anti-Semites in the nation. He cannot condemn October 7th. He condemns the response to October 7th and calls it a war crime and a genocide when it was the lawful and appropriate response to what happened.
1: Honest.
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4: News. I'm Therese Crowley. Honoring our heroes, in the words of President Trump, at the Dover, Delaware dignified transfer of four fallen soldiers killed by Iran missiles and drones.
7: For me, it's one of the hardest things to do as a president, but has to be done.
4: Posting a warning to Iran after 11 days of CENTCOM airstrikes. From this point forward, anytime Iran shoots at a ship in the Strait of Hormuz, the U.S. will bomb or destroy one bridge or power plant, including those in the capital city, Tehran. He indicated Tuesday that may include Pickaxe Mountain, where Iran is believed to have moved its nuclear centrifuges. Arizona primary GOP Congressman Andy Biggs wins the slot to take on Democrat Governor Katie Hobbs. And former Cardinals kicker Jay Feely wins as GOP nominee for Congressional District 1. President Trump posting Arizona's becoming Republican. 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
24: An isolated shower thunderstorm can't be ruled out this afternoon. Otherwise, partly to mostly cloudy with a high in the low 90s and a heat index near 100. And then rain will increase in coverage from this evening into the overnight hours with a low dropping down to 73. A little bit cooler tomorrow with some more showers and thunderstorms as the afternoon high eventually hits 88 degrees. And there will be periods of showers and storms on Friday with a high to 87. I'm Jeff Marr from the Weather Channel.
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0: Greetings, conversationalists. It is Eric Erickson here. 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I'll send you a link to it. And sign up for Golfers Journal. If you got anybody in your family or your friends that loves golf, Golfers Journal is the best in the business. And you become a member of the Broken Tee Society and might see me on a golf course. I'll play golf with you. In fact, for those of you in the Atlanta area, one of the things I'm doing this year for as a fundraiser for Children's Healthcare of Atlanta to raise money to fight childhood cancer is I am renting out part of my golf club, In-Town Golf in Atlanta. It's Golf Simulators. And they have a great restaurant, a great bar, and you can come have drinks and meal with me and hit golf balls and hang out and have fun. It's going to be a lot of fun. I had to reduce the number of things. I normally do multiple things traditionally. So I have this massive bourbon collection, y'all, and a growing cigar collection. I would love to do bourbon and cigars at some point. But I got a multi-hundred bottle bourbon collection because people know I like bourbon and they give me bourbons and I don't drink enough bourbon. I try not to be an alcoholic here. I got a lot of unopened bottles collecting dust. So every year I load them up. I take them to Atlanta. My buddy Ryan Lane from Lane's Barbecue, one of the best barbecuers in the whole country. The guy makes the best brisket. He makes better brisket than anything you'll get in Texas. And he makes brisket and mac and cheese and banana pudding, and we have my bourbon, and I auction off rights to come have my bourbon and barbecue. We call it bourbon and butts because we also do Boston butts. But this year, we're adding the golf simulators at In-Town Golf. You can come hit golf balls, and your donation, every penny of it goes to fight childhood cancer. So if you're in Georgia, stick around tomorrow and Friday, and I'll teach you how to have those opportunities. But today, if you want to fight childhood cancer, text DONATE to 33777. Every penny goes to the research and the care of kids with cancer. Every single penny does. And it is 100%. I didn't know this, and I keep coming back to it, but 100% of the research into childhood cancer is donor-funded because the government funds adult research because adults are voters, and they think that we can just take the research and apply it to kids, and that's not so. So if you know someone who has had a child with cancer, know that the research to cure that child's cancer came from the research from donors, and you can be one of those donors if you text DONATE to 33777 and take a stand against childhood cancer. It's a horrible disease. And sickle cell anemia, too. And Children's in Atlanta is the number one research field globally for sickle cell anemia. So text DONATE to 33777 if you are so inclined. Give up the Starbucks today, please, and fight childhood cancer. It is so worth it to be able to save kids' lives. Now, we got to move on when we come back. The New Jersey story, the voter registration stuff. I got some thoughts as a former election lawyer on how that happened, and no, the system didn't work by catching it. The system failed by it happening to begin with. I'll get there, but first I got to tell you about what does work, my tankless water heater from Rinnai. 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
25: The commander-in-chief pays tribute on Lisa Brady. Fox News honoring U.S. soldiers killed since Friday in the conflict with Iran.
26: President Trump saluted as the remains of 4 American service members killed in Jordan and Iraq over the weekend were transferred to Dover Air Force Base in Delaware.
27: We're going to honor them. And one of the hardest things to do, for me, it's one of the hardest things to do as a president.
26: Their deaths came as Iran fired drones and ballistic missiles at U.S. bases in the region. Before departing for Dover, the president warned Iran that U.S. strikes will target bridges and power plants in response to any more attacks on vessels sailing through the Strait of Hormuz.
25: Fox's Jared Halpern at the White House. Iran threatening to hit the same kinds of targets as it keeps firing at Gulf neighbors after 11 straight nights of U.S. strikes. A legal tug of war over the narco-terrorism case against ousted Venezuelan leader Nicolas Maduro. Back in federal court in New York City a short time ago, the defense argues Maduro should have head of state immunity and that the U.S. military raid arresting him was illegal.
28: The Trump administration says that the U.S. did not recognize Maduro as a legitimate president and the raid was a law enforcement action. In a memo, the DOJ argues this, quote, the operation is lawful as it does not rise to the level of a war in the constitutional sense. Even if someone were later to argue that the operation violated international law, such an argument does not vitiate or nullify the president's authority to order it under longstanding precedent.
25: Fox's Brian Yenes at Manhattan Federal Court. The U.S. Treasury is now allowing the new Venezuelan government to pay for Maduro's legal fees. Maduro's wife is also charged. Both could face life in prison if convicted. The judge just proposing a tentative trial date next June. 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
25: Parts of West Virginia in flood recovery mode.
11: A state of emergency with the National Guard deployed following torrential rains and flash flooding in north central West Virginia. That's inundated homes and businesses with 7 inches of rain.
12: Walmart is underwater. All the businesses are underwater. And we can't even get down now.
11: Subjective perspective on Facebook. I-79 is impassable. First responders also report hundreds of water rescue calls as the city of Buchanan in Upshur County, West Virginia, issues immediate evacuation orders due to rapidly rising floodwaters. Jeff Manasso, Fox News.
25: The same thunderstorms flooding parts of New York yesterday and spawning at least 2 tornadoes in northern New Jersey. Tropical storm Bertha still churning south of the Mississippi coast with watches and warnings extending from the Florida Panhandle to Texas ahead of storm surge and heavy rain. Top sustained winds 50 miles per hour and expected to weaken, but forecasters say it could keep tropical storm intensity through tomorrow. Police in Miami say a violent incident at a movie theater remains under investigation.
13: The woman who did not want to be identified went to a movie theater Sunday night in Coconut Grove, a neighborhood of Miami where she says the guy sitting in front of her became annoyed by her laughter.
14: Something happened in the movie and we are laughing like, ha ha ha, and he say, shut

0: arrived. Elisa Brady, Fox News.
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4: Expect a muggy 92 here this afternoon with a slight chance of showers and storms. The rain chances begin to go up tonight as a front drifts into North Georgia. Low tonight, 74. Thursday and Friday, upper 80s with a steady soaking rain in the forecast both Thursday and Friday. Flooded roads will be a concern by the end of the week. Richard DeWedding at the Weather Channel.
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0: So it is for, I forget all the EGFR cancer. It's called Tagrisso. But anyway, so I'm somewhat sensitive, and God bless my flagship station. They're kind of sensitive to me doing the interviews with people with cancer, because one year I was supposed to interview a kid who had the exact same cancer as my wife, except his had manifested in his brain, and he died shortly thereafter, and I've stayed in touch with the family. The dad is like the most handy, useful person on the planet, and I hate him because he's just so dang handy. I mean, dude can fix anything, does rental properties and stuff. I mean, I am not handy at all. Nonetheless, great family. And I just, so I interviewed this mom several years ago, and here's how they said it to me. My buddy Clark Howard was going to be with me. And not to worry about it, there would be no tears because it had been 10 years and the family was okay. And I was like, okay, thank God the son had died, but it was 10 years before. Well, here's the story. Poor family from a rural part of the South saves money for a family vacation at the beach in Panama City, Florida. They have saved their money. This is not a well-off family. Lives in a trailer in the rural South. Save their money to go to Panama City, Florida. And they get there, and their son starts feeling bad. They take him to the doctor. The doctor comes out and says, if you leave now, you can make it to the hospital probably before the helicopter arrives in Atlanta. They're in Panama City, Florida, about 5-6 hours from Atlanta, Georgia, by car. Their son had cancer, and it had spread all over his body. They found that out the first day there at the beach. They never got their beach vacation because they had to pack up and drive 6 hours to Atlanta, Georgia, where they were met in a hospital. They had nothing but the clothes on their back and their luggage for their beach vacation. That was beach attire, and the hospital put them up in a room, fed them, took care of them, had volunteers help them out. Get the family situated. The son was flown by helicopter. They began treatment, and he battled and battled and battled and battled. And he got out of high school and actually wanted to go and be a doctor. And so while he was in high school, they started letting him participate in the research. And so he was working on the research projects with his doctor, who was fighting, I forget, some rare form of cancer, and was working with the doctors and made it through high school and headed off to college, got admitted to college, and was dead before his first day. Whew, told you, hard story to tell, but he battled cancer the whole time. But the care and feeding, the ability to put his family in a room, to take care of his family, to feed his family. I mean, this was a poor family from the rural South, lived in a double-wide trailer, saved their money to go to the beach in Panama City, Florida. Not even Gulf Shores, just go to Panama City, Florida. And were there for a day, and their son began a 6-year battle with cancer. And died before he got to college, but made it through high school and participated in research. And all of the research he participated in was funded by people like you. All of the amenities that were given to his family to take care of them were funded by people like you. Because it's 100% donor-based, the research for childhood cancer. And so what was cool is he got to participate in the fundraisers while he was alive. People, the research he was doing, and it was people like you who were donating to fund the research, and people are still donating to fund the research that child is no longer around to fund, but it happens because of you. And this year, it's harder to get people to donate because of the economic circumstances that everybody is having. And if you have an opportunity to, if you would text donate to 33777, I'll send you the link and you can donate and participate in carrying on the research that this young man is no longer around to do. For my own sake, I got to move on to the headlines. It is emotionally gut-wrenching to do this fundraiser every year, but it's worth it. It's a good cause. In New Jersey, the governor of New Jersey has announced, and if you text Eric to 33777, you'll get the show notes and see this. Mickey Sherrill, the governor of New Jersey, has announced that a whole lot of people, due to a software error, got registered to vote, and they were not citizens.
1: New Jersey's Democratic governor, Mickey Sherrill, says that some 6,000 non-U.S. citizens were actually registered to vote in the state's motor vehicle system. Eric Shawn has some breaking details right here in the New York newsroom for us. Eric, what can you tell us?
2: Yeah, Jillian, it turns out that thousands of non-citizens were added to New Jersey's voter rolls, and some even voted because of a computer glitch. Another state says it's trying to clean that up. New Jersey's governor, Mickey Sherrill, says that a software error in the state's motor vehicle system led to about 6,600 people who are not citizens being registered as Garden State voters when they applied for a driver's license. She says even though the applicants answered no on the license and also state ID card application forms, well, the computer registered yes as citizens. She says it all happened under the previous administration of Democratic Governor Phil Murphy, and she's ordered the illegal voters be removed from the rolls.
3: It's unacceptable that the vendor released software with such a glaring error. It's unacceptable that the MVC took a year to get this issue fixed. And it's unacceptable that no one in the previous administration brought this to light, demanded accountability, or took action when it happened years ago.
2: Well, the investigation says it found less than 400 of those who were improperly registered actually did vote. And of those 400, they were registered in all the parties. They were Democrats, Republicans, and unaffiliated voters. They were registered over a one-year period from June 2023 to 24. And elections held during that time, well, they included the state legislature, municipal contests, school board elections in 2023, as well as in 2024, the U.S. Senate, congressional races, and the presidential election, which Kamala Harris won by more than a quarter of a million votes. And Sherrill herself was elected as governor last year, and she won by nearly half a million votes.
0: Bottom line is about 6,000 people got through the cracks. 400 of them participated in the election, and they should not have been able to participate in the election. It was not enough to throw an election. And a lot of people hear this like, well, you got to have a new election, 400 people. It's not the way it works in this country because mistakes are made in every single election. Why? Because elections are run by people, and people are stupid, so stupid mistakes happen. That's just the God's honest truth. Mistakes happen in every election. It's not enough to overturn an election when you win by a million votes and only 400 people who were non-citizens voted. You can't throw out the rest of the million votes and say do-over because the margin of victory is so big. That's the way it works. You may not like it, but that's the way it works. I'm not going to relitigate stolen elections for you. Here's the problem, though. This is Michael Steele, former Republican committee chairman, now on MS now as a liberal.
4: Look, these tickleheads, y'all just don't fall for this stuff anymore. Really? I mean, come on. At this point, elections have all kinds of things that happen in them. And I really want to get ahead of this story before the tickleheads that I just referred to from the president on down start to frame this as, see, we told you the system was broken and corrupt.
5: New Jersey,
4: right. It is not. Let us be clear. It is not broken nor any corruption. This is the process at work. The system caught the mistake.
0: See, but here's the problem, Michael Steele. You're trying to be defensive about this, but the system didn't work because they never should have been registered to vote. This is the problem with the motor voter legislation. It goes back to the 1990s. The late Senator Paul Coverdale from Georgia was a huge opponent of motor voter legislation because he foresaw that things like this would happen. If it's happened in New Jersey, the odds are it's happened in other states. Yes, the audits caught that it happened, and reviews of the voter registration caught that it happened, but it shouldn't have happened to begin with. The system actually failed. It didn't work. Now, can you but we have to throw out the elections? No, because it's only a handful of people in the grand scheme of things of a million vote win for Kamala Harris, 400. And by the way, those 400 people, some were Republicans, some were Democrats, some were unaffiliated. The conspiracy theorists you should also suppress because they're saying 400. It could have been 400,000. No, and you're an idiot if you believe that, because here's why. Because we can see every single person who voted. That it's a public list. You can get the list of who voted. And you can go through the whole roll, and you can verify their citizenship. You can do that, and no one has been able to prove it was more than 400 people. In fact, we know it was 400 people. But They shouldn't have been able to do that, and they should be prosecuted. Even the Trump administration, that is ideologically committed to the idea that the 2020 election was stolen, they haven't indicted anybody over it. They haven't. I think there have been 24 max people in the last 5 years who have been prosecuted for voting in elections they weren't registered to vote in because of their lack of citizenship status. They're less than 24 people. It's not common. It is not something that regularly happens. And you don't throw out elections when a handful of people voted and the margin is tens of thousands or millions. But it shouldn't happen to begin with. And there should be a crackdown on the system. And the Democrats are so dogmatically convinced we can have no changes to correct the integrity that the conspiracy theorists manifest. Good for the governor of New Jersey, a Democrat, for calling this out and demanding that it be fixed and holding people accountable. Good for the governor of New Jersey, a Democrat, for doing that because she understands we got to have election integrity in the country. Bad for people saying the system worked because the audits caught the trail, but it never should have happened, and Congress really should act, and there should be bipartisan legislation in order to fix this. And you can't really say you take elections seriously and are committed to the integrity of the election when you're setting up a process where this happens. They've got to fix the voter law and stop automatically registering people to vote who get a driver's license, because many of those people in blue states aren't even citizens.
5: Those who love him, listen to find out what he's going to say next. Those who disagree with him, also listen to see what he's going to say next. It's the Eric Erickson Show.
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8: News. I'm Gianna Gelosi. President Trump with a new threat against Iran, posting on Truth Social that anytime Iran shoots a ship in the Strait of Hormuz, the U.S. will bomb or destroy one power plant.
9: Overnight, Iran launched new attacks in the Gulf, targeting both Kuwait and Bahrain with drones. Earlier this morning, the Jordanians also reported incoming Iranian fire. Missiles were intercepted near the southern city of Aqaba, with explosions heard over the border in southern Israel.
8: And the president paid tribute to four American troops killed last week in the Iran conflict at a dignified transfer. Later, he heads to Georgia.
10: President Trump's visit comes less than 6 months after his trip to a North Georgia steel factory and ahead of two major midterm elections in the state. His stop in Marietta is expected to highlight education, according to officials at Wheeler High School in Cobb County.
8: It's Fox's Tanya J. Powers. 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
0: Stand by on the phones. I will get to you, I promise, as soon as we get back. This is a short segment. I got to play for you Congressman Schweikert, who was on Fox News. Listen to this.
18: We're borrowing now $93,000 every second over the last 12 months. We're in real trouble. We're pushing up bond prices. Look at the 10-year yield right now. A lot of that, those pricing, is because the United States government is on a borrowing binge. And how do we convince the bond markets that we're serious? Well, you're going to burn one of the, in many ways, last reconciliation budgets. We have to do parts of the SAVE Act. We absolutely need that. But we also need to convince the markets that we're actually going to start to at least make a small attempt to get our fiscal house in order.
0: One of the great unspoken costs to future generations of Americans and the current generation is the fiscal calamity that Washington, bipartisan basis, is doing. Every dollar that goes to buy bonds to fund our government is a dollar that does not go into the private sector. And so it reduces investment, it causes economic stagnation, and Schweikert is right on this. And unless the Republicans who claim to be fiscally responsible actually become fiscally responsible, you're going to open the door to more socialism. It is not a coincidence that socialism and calls for socialism fester when inflation is high and interest rates are high. You want to bring down inflation, you want to bring down interest rates, you want to bring down the temperature of the room for the socialists, you got to fix the economy, and that includes fixing the spending binge in Washington, D.C. Vision Computers is who we bought a gaming PC for my son, because he wanted a gaming PC, and I'm a Mac guy, and it's been years since I worked on Windows computers. I used to be able to figure them out, not anymore, and I needed someone who he could rely on. 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
19: ABC News, I'm Michelle Franzen. At Dover Air Base in Delaware, President Trump attended the dignified transfer of four U.S. service members killed by Iranian attacks in Jordan and Iraq. ABC's Martha Raddatz is in Amman, Jordan, with family reaction.
20: The wife of 30-year-old Sergeant Michael Swinton of North Carolina telling ABC News he was an amazing husband and father to his two young children. The father of 25-year-old First Lieutenant Tyler Feehan tells ABC, "Our hearts are shattered," calling his son and the others who were killed our heroes.
19: Hostilities continue between the U.S. and Iran. President Trump now vowing to target bridges and power plants if Iran strikes ships in the Strait of Hormuz. The cyclosporiasis outbreak now impacting 41 states. The CDC says there are more than 11,000 cases nationwide. Federal testing continues. Since the source for the parasitic illness in five states originated in central Mexico, Taylor Farms, out of caution, issuing a voluntary recall for lettuce sourced there. This is ABC News. OpenAI confirms two of its advanced artificial intelligence models went rogue and attacked a digital library.
21: OpenAI says this happened during testing in a controlled environment, but the AI models managed to escape containment, connected to the internet, and hack the library of computer code. A startup called Hugging Face. OpenAI is calling it an unprecedented cyber incident, and they're now reinforcing safeguards.
19: ABC's Hannah Batta. They're fast, quiet, and affordable, but as e-bike sales have surged, so have injuries.
22: One estimate puts the number of people hurt in e-bike accidents at 20,000 per year.
23: It's really disheartening.
22: Orthopedic trauma surgeon Hassan Mir sees it firsthand.
23: I'll spend a day operating on kids injured from e-bikes, and then on my way home from work, see more kids on e-bikes.
22: Riders age 10 to 14 make up the largest percentage of e-bike injuries.
19: ABC's Jim Ryan. I'm Michelle Franzen. ABC News.
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25: This is a Bloomberg Money Minute. The House passing a stopgap spending bill that will avert a government shutdown on September 30th, a month or so before the midterm elections. It extends federal funding through December 4th. Democrats say a provision in the bill would allow the Trump administration to add more funding for immigration raids. That bill now heads to the Senate. On Wall Street today, stocks mostly higher. Pretty quiet trading session today as investors await earnings after the bell from Alphabet and Tesla. Right now, we have the Dow up about 0.33%. The NASDAQ is flat. The S&P up 0.25%. And oil right now above $86 a barrel, up 2.5% on escalating tensions in the Middle East. And President Trump plans to slap a 100% tariff on generic drugs coming into the U.S. starting in August 2028, unless drug makers move production by then into the U.S. This report is sponsored by Vanguard Investor Choice, a proxy voting program for eligible Vanguard index funds. Tom Busby, Bloomberg Radio.
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4: Expect a muggy 92 here this afternoon with a slight chance of showers and storms. The rain chances begin to go up tonight as a front drifts into North Georgia. Low tonight 74. Thursday and Friday, upper 80s with a steady soaking rain in the forecast both Thursday and Friday. Flooded roads will be a concern by the end of the week. Richard DeWedding at the Weather Channel.
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0: Greetings, America. Welcome. It is Eric Erickson here across the nation. The phone number is 877-973-7425. I am going to go take some phone calls, people waiting patiently, and I will put in a plug here again, please, to text the word donate to 33777 so that you can fight childhood cancer. Linda, you're going to be up first today. Welcome to the show. How are you?
7: Eric, it is such a pleasure to finally get to speak to you in person. I listen to you all the time. Thank you for your inspiration, and I hope your wife gets better.
0: Thank you so much. I appreciate it.
7: All right. The reason I called in is because parents want to be buddies. And I'm sorry, you can't trust a buddy. And when I was 16, my mother told me I had to pay room and board. Well, guess what? I started to work with Southern Bell in 1970, and I retired at the age of 46.
0: Wow.
7: So you can do these things. It's just that you have to put your mind to it. Since my retirement, I have been everything from a bailiff to working the games at the football stadium. You name it. All you have to do is be motivated. And these kids think that they deserve diddly squat. Guess what? They need to be, let me be their drill sergeant for about a week, and they would understand.
0: You know, Linda, it's so you say this, and I will tell you that I have, and I've gone back and forth on this with my family, and am I making the right decision? So my parents, when I was growing up, my job in their mind was to work as hard as I could to get the grades that I could to be able to get the best scholarship that I could to pay for college. And so I didn't have a job until I went off college. I did volunteer work and stuff like that and worked on political campaigns. And I've done that with my kids, that you work hard. And both of my kids have a lot of friends who have summer jobs. My son has a friend who works at the Publix grocery store and works through high school and works during the summer. He's there all the time, busting his butt while my kid is playing video games. And I feel a little guilty sometimes when I realize I'm in the grocery store and he's there working and my son's probably home playing video games. And concurrently, I want my kids to volunteer, which they do. But I will tell you, I would not have ever told my kids to pay rent, even if I wanted to get a job. But it definitely, you develop the work ethic, and that is the one thing I try to do with my kids is I want them to develop the work ethic too. I mean, their homework and their volunteering and they're doing, work that maybe they don't get paid for. But I really struggle, like you're pointing out, that the kids who are like, oh, well, I can't make six figures out of the gate, therefore the world is unfair to me. And, wow, that sense of entitlement is crazy.
7: Well, the fact of the matter is parents don't want to be parents anymore. They're so worried about their own life, they aren't concerned about their kids. And you were right. You know, churches have gone down and a lot. I live
8: I live right around the corner from your Georgia Spa thing up there in Greensboro or Edenton.
0: Oh, yeah.
8: And, yeah. So anyway, but our church has maybe 10 to 12 people, and I'm probably the youngest, and I'm 72.
0: Oh, wow.
8: But I had a situation the other night that I passed out at the laundromat, and it was my 80-something-year-old churchgoers that called and said, what can we do for you?
0: Mm-hmm.
8: So it all depends on your community. You get involved with your community. You know what's happening. You help the ones that can't help themselves. And I live out here in Woodville, and we don't even have a cell tower, okay? I'm on the front porch with my cell phone. But the fact of the matter is that these people do not think that they're entitled, and the thing of it is, God doesn't promise us tomorrow. And
0: Amen.
8: If they don't pay attention now, when are they going to pay attention? I just want to let them know that if parents want to be parents, when your kids graduate and get out of the house, you can do whatever you want to. But
0: mm-hmm.
8: the fact of the matter is right now, your responsibility is those children. My ex-husband and I are both trying to raise and get custody of our grandson. I had him over here the other day at my house. He's 11 years old. And I told him, I said, get your highlight books and do your mazes because you can't drive a straight line in the yard of cutting grass.
0: Mm-hmm. Mm-hmm. Yeah, look, you're right. God bless you. Listen, thank you for listening and for calling in and breaking my heart, Mitch and George. Y'all, I got a hot tub in my backyard. It's from this company called Georgia Spa Company. I advertise for them on my flagship station, and I love it. Even in the summer when it's hot, I still get in it. And it has rained and lightning every single night. I have wanted to get in it and catch up on Silo. I take my big iPad out there, and it's got surround sound speakers, and I can watch the Silo episodes on Apple TV. It has literally... Every single night we've had a lightning storm, and I'm like, I'm three episodes behind. I'm like, what am I going to do? This is how I like to watch Silas. Anyway, but Linda's right. I am not my kid's best friend. I am their parent. And one of the obligations of parents is tell your kids where you come from. Y'all, listen, this isn't what I was going to talk about. I was going to talk about the Iran stuff, and I'll take your phone calls because we got some calls on that as well. But my wife and I got married in the year 2000, October of 2000. And by the way, if you can wait until the year 2100 to get married, genius, because then, it's the year 2026, and so I know this year I am married 26 years. And we got married, and 3 months after we got married, my wife had to have a double mastectomy. We thought she had inherited a breast cancer gene, and because so many women in her family had died of breast cancer, including her mom, turns out she got the lung cancer gene instead, which was undiagnosable at the time. But we did that. She was making 29. She started out $19,000. By the time she finished working, when we had in 2008, when our son was born, she was making, I think, $29,000. I started out at $32,000, ended up in my law firm making $42,000, wound up needing to get a second job or leave my law firm, and I wound up taking a job in D.C. where I commuted back and forth every week and was making $90,000 a year. Big jump. And now I make more money than I ever thought I would make and have the trajectory in life, given what I do, to make even more. I want to be in a position to buy land and build a house. I would love to fly private, but I want to buy land and build a house. I don't want neighbors anymore. We have people drive past our house every day just to see if I live there. But I've been very, very blessed. But I didn't start out this way. And there are so many kids, and this is something that when you talk to a lot of these kids who are seething with resentment over their station life, they really expect that they're going to get out of college and make six figures. I got out of law school and wasn't making $40,000 a year. Now, I had friends in Atlanta who were making six figures out of law school, and they were at the top of the class, and they were on law review, and they were working 100 hours a week, and one of them committed suicide. And I had it easy. I was 40 to 60 hours a week. And I knew ultimately I didn't want to be a lawyer and started redstate.com with some friends and wound up doing that and making more money running a website than I ever did practice law. And I'm still paying all my student loans, by the way. I have not defaulted. I haven't refused to pay. I pay my student loans back $400 every month. I think I got another decade, slightly less than a decade maybe, for a law degree. I still use it in the way I think and write. But, I mean, a lot of kids really do think, and I've tried to tell my kids, you are going to get out of college and you are going to get a job, and you are not going to make a lot of money. And if you need some help, I will be in a position probably to help you, but you should get married, and you should have a family, and you should stop worrying about your money and make it work. Too many people want to put off their family until they get a certain amount of income. And I am telling you from personal experience, and this is God's honest truth, personal experience, you start your family, and you will be amazed how your needs will be provided for. It is a real leap of faith, though. It is a real leap of faith. And some people don't have it within them to make the leap of faith. My wife and I had our first child in 2005 while I was still practicing law, and combined our income was less than $75,000 a year. And there will be people now who say inflation, but the cost of living, all that. Yes,

0: there are trials in life, and it is more expensive now than it was then. But when you look at actually the inflation rate, it wasn't that much more expensive than it was then. And we would still be struggling. And yes, it was a struggle. And my wife had to have a mastectomy before we had kids. And so you want to talk about cost. The cost of baby formula has always been expensive. And there were months where we couldn't pay a utility bill because we had to have formula. We had to scrimp and save and cut costs. I literally drove a car that had duct tape holding up the windows. And now I buy a new car every 3 years, and Dave Ramsey hates me for it. He gives me a hard time for it. But I put 100,000 miles on a car every 3 years, and so every 3 years I get a new one because I don't want to be driving to some radio station somewhere in the middle of nowhere where cell phones don't work and have my car die. So I get a new car every 3 years. But I had a car for a very long time that was held together with duct tape, and I'm not making that up. It really was. So I have very little sympathy for the people who think that they are entitled to some position in life by virtue of their college degree and whatnot. Because I went to college, I got a scholarship, I went to law school, and I struggled. My wife and I struggled. And when she decided because of her health that she needed to stay home and be with the kids, I had to get another job. And you call it luck, you can call it providence, I call it God intervening, reached out and suddenly CNN called one day and said, would you like a job at CNN? And I was making more money than I had ever made in my life all of a sudden being on TV. And it was I went out and got an application to work at Dillard's to sell suits because I needed another job. My wife's health was not good and she wanted to be home with the kids. She didn't know how long she had it and thankfully, I mean, we're about to have our son graduate from high school this year. It was not easy. No one ever said it would be easy. Life is not fair and life is not easy. And too many kids are getting out of college now and they think they're going to have it easy and they think they're going to make a lot of money. And you're not. You are not going to make a lot of money out of college to begin with. But if you stick with it, you will. And I will tell you a dirty little secret many of you don't want to hear. Particularly you young women do not want to hear this. And it's true. And I've had to tell my daughter this. People who get married, men and women, make more money than single people. Why is that? Because when you have a partner in life, you can tag team raising your family, and businesses understand that you are a reliable, responsible person, and they reward you with higher salary. Single people do not make as much money as married people because married people are coded for responsible and can take care of themselves and others, and that's what employers want. Get married, stay married, have kids, and life is going to take care of itself. All right, I got to go to Ricky now. Ricky, you are next on the Eric Erickson Show. Welcome, sir.
1: Hey, Eric, I didn't call about that, but you're absolutely right. They looking for a handout. They're not trying to work for it like it's just going to fall in their lap. What I called you about is just get your opinion. I'm a retired Air Force officer, okay, and I'm constantly hearing these numbers as far as this war in Iran, okay? You know, other than the munitions that are being fired, everybody that's sitting out there, and then the hazardous duty pay, everybody's sitting out there is going to get paid whether those ships are out there or not. So where are they coming up with all this money?
0: Yeah,
1: I mean, and I know what the government does. They take, like, your salary, whatever portion of your salary is at that deployment, and they use that as calculating the cost when it's not a real cost because you're going to get paid whether you're there or not.
0: Now, Ricky, you're going to know this better than me. Do you get extra pay if you're in a war zone?
1: If you're in a war zone, you can't get hazardous duty pay.
0: Okay, that's what I thought. Yeah, so I assume that calculation there. But, yeah, a lot of it is fuel costs and munition costs.
1: It's not $1 billion a day.
0: Right.
1: Those are munitions they're firing. So some of those cost $1 million every time you shoot one. And when the planes fly, you gotta fill them up with gas and whatever the cost of munitions are on those. But it's not $1 billion a day.
0: Yeah, look, I you make a lot of sense here, and it's something I hadn't thought about, but you're right. You may get hazard pay, but you're going to get paid one way or the other. The ships are going to be sailing somewhere anyway. But I do think probably, yeah, the missile costs, the drone costs, the aviation fuel for the planes in the air. But this is government money, and I don't necessarily know that it's actually right. And I suspect, Ricky, probably one of the things they're doing is they're saying it's this extraordinary cost. Please give us more money when it is not necessarily the extraordinary cost that they thought that they had. So, Ricky, you make a lot of sense. I have a hard time disputing that regard. Because they're getting paid anyway, and the ships are sailing regardless. I do think it's the planes in the air and the bombs and the ordinances. And I'm beginning to believe, people, that one of the reasons we are not unleashing hell on Iran, as the president has claimed, is maybe we really do have a munitions shortage. Maybe, possibly, we do. And as a result, that's what's going on. I'm really starting to wonder if maybe we really are short of arms.
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4: Fox News, I'm Gianna Gelosi. President Trump with a new threat against Iran, posting on Truth Social that anytime Iran shoots a ship in the Strait of Hormuz, the U.S. will bomb or destroy one power plant.
5: Overnight, Iran launched new attacks in the Gulf, targeting both Kuwait and Bahrain with drones. Earlier this morning, the Jordanians also reported incoming Iranian fire. Missiles were intercepted near the southern city of Aqaba, with explosions heard over the border in southern Israel.
4: And the president paid tribute to four American troops killed last week in the Iran conflict at a dignified transfer. Later, he heads to Georgia.
6: President Trump's visit comes less than 6 months after his trip to a North Georgia steel factory and ahead of two major midterm elections in the state. His stop in Marietta is expected to highlight education, according to officials at Wheeler High School in Cobb County.
4: It's Fox's Tanya J. Powers. 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
11: Expect a muggy 92 here this afternoon with a slight chance of showers and storms. The rain chances begin to go up tonight as a front drifts into North Georgia. Low tonight 74, Thursday and Friday upper 80s with a steady soaking rain in the forecast both Thursday and Friday. Flooded roads will be a concern by the end of the week. Richard DeWedding at the Weather Channel.
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0: Welcome. It is Eric Erickson here. Let's go back to the phones. Billy, you are up next. Welcome.
12: Eric, this is Billy. I got some good friends who are Democrats, and I can't figure out for the life of me why they insist on being on the wrong side of every issue. Can you help me out?
0: Oh, they think they're right. Absolutely, they think they're right, and they are in a feedback loop, epistemic belief system that everything they do is right. They are affirmed on a daily basis by CNN and MS Now that they are accurate. The New York Times does, academia does. So they're in a bubble, Billy. That's the problem. Is they are in a bubble where truth doesn't matter. It's the talking points of the day. And frankly, I mean, people on the right fall into this as well. The number of times I am told things on my own side that are not true is a problem. It's a real problem. So I hope that we can, I mean, that's, I know I have hate listeners from the left. They've even, some of them started subscribing to my daily show notes email. And part of my job is to disabuse them of the fiction that they live in and present them with actual reality. But people on the left really are convinced of the righteousness of their beliefs because the people on TV tell them the same thing. It's just intriguing. So now, I got to move on because I do actually want to talk about the Iran situation. This goes back to Ricky's comment on the money. Why are we pulling punches in Iran still? The president is now saying he may blow up civilian infrastructure in Iran. Why aren't we blowing up the energy production and the bridges and the railroads, as he's been saying for months we were going to do? What is going on? I'm starting to wonder if there really is a munitions shortage, and we should talk about all of that and more. I'll take your phone calls as well when we come back. 877-973-7425 is the phone number. First, let me tell you about Old Glory Bank. 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
17: A trial date set for Nicolas Maduro. Alisa Brady, Fox News. The ousted Venezuelan leader now facing a federal drug trafficking trial June 1st in New York City, where he and his wife were back in court today, though the defense is still challenging his arrest.
18: First, by claiming Maduro can't be charged because he has immunity as a head of state. Secondly, by arguing the U.S. military raid that brought Maduro to the U.S. was illegal. On January 3rd, President Trump ordered U.S. Special Forces to capture Maduro and his wife, the former First Lady Celia Flores, in the presidential palace in Caracas. Maduro has called himself a kidnapped president and a prisoner of war.
17: Fox's Brian Yenes at Manhattan Federal Court. The Trump administration says the raid was a law enforcement action against a suspect the U.S. did not recognize as a legitimate president. Heartbreak at Dover Air Base as President Trump attends the third dignified transfer since the conflict with Iran began.
19: Every president says that this is the most difficult thing that they have to do during their presidency, to go to Dover to meet the families and to greet the caskets of the fallen, knowing that they have sent these individuals, these soldiers, to war.
17: Fox's Jennifer Griffin. Before that ceremony in Delaware, the president, war secretary, army secretary, and joint chiefs chairman spending about 3 hours with the families of four U.S. service members killed in Jordan and Iraq since Friday as Iran fired at Gulf neighbors. Iran's now threatening strikes on bridges and power plants after the president warned those will be U.S. targets anytime Iran shoots at a ship in the Strait of Hormuz. Senate Majority Leader John Thune warning against another government shutdown.
20: Shutdowns take a toll on our economy, on our national security. They create havoc at airports.
17: This after the House did pass interim spending into December. 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
17: The Secret Service says it is prepared to protect this week's rescheduled White House Correspondents' Dinner after gunfire interrupted the event in April.
33: The number of threats against protectees is as high as Secret Service Director Sean Curran says he's ever seen in his 24-year career, but says the agency will always get the president where he needs to go.
34: It's important to note that the president has been back to the Hilton since. We have done massive major events since.
33: Those include President Trump's attendance at the NBA Finals and World Cup Final.
34: We can't shut down an entire community when we have an event. It's our job to understand that site and to mitigate the threat.
33: Answering questions about the correspondents' dinner in April, Secret Service officials stressed the security perimeter did work with the gunman neutralized about 120 yards away from protectees. At the White House, Jared Halpern, Fox News.
17: Some New York City landlords are now suing over one of the New York mayor's top priorities, a rent freeze on certain properties. They're arguing in part that data was manipulated. One of history's most notorious addresses now has a very different purpose.
35: Adolf Hitler's birthplace in Braunau am Inn, Austria, has officially reopened as a police station after years of debate over what to do with the building. Austrian officials say the goal was to strip the site of its appeal to neo-Nazis who have long treated it as a pilgrimage destination. The government spent nearly $23 million renovating the property, changing its appearance, and preserving a memorial outside that reads, in part, "Never Again Fascism." The building had been vacant since 2011, and authorities hope its new role sends a lasting message about democracy instead of dictatorship. Matt Murphy, Fox News.
17: Stocks remain mixed. The Dow's up 66 points. The NASDAQ still in the red as U.S. oil prices get close to $87 a barrel. I'm Lisa Brady, Fox News.

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This is Andy Harris. Come see us at a

0: here this afternoon with a slight chance of showers and storms. The rain chances begin to go up tonight as a front drifts into North Georgia. Low tonight 74. Thursday and Friday, upper 80s with a steady soaking rain in the forecast both Thursday and Friday. Flooded roads will be a concern by the end of the week. Richard DeWedding at the Weather Channel.
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2: 1-0, all engine running. Liftoff.

0: its ties with the United States at a time of war and uncertainty across the Middle East. The civilian nuclear deal, which could allow Saudi Arabia to enrich uranium on its own soil, represents a triumph for the kingdom's crown prince, Mohammed bin Salman. He has been trying to seal such an agreement for more than 5 years, pushing against opposition from American officials and experts who have raised concerns the Persian Gulf nation could use the technology to pursue a nuclear weapon, spurring a Middle East arms race. The deal is also a signal that the Saudi leadership still views their alliance with the United States as essential and is eager to deepen American involvement in their country despite tensions stoked by the U.S. war with Iran. The joint U.S.-Israel war on Iran spurred a series of Iranian attacks on Saudi Arabia and other Persian Gulf countries, which host American military installations. Nuclear reactors can take more than 10 years to build, and the deal could lock the kingdom into using American nuclear technology for decades to come. I'm just going to put this out there. I don't know that it's smart, given an Arab nation, our nuclear technology. Saudi Arabia and its crown prince has to use repressive force to keep radical elements suppressed in that country. Remember, Mohammed bin Salman round up a lot of the royal family and put them in a Ritz-Carlton, turned it into a prison, and has kept them there. Also, if you give Saudi Arabia nuclear access, you're just going to get the Iranians to double down on their nuclear program. You can't really think that the Iranians are going to say, "Oh, shucks, I guess we should give up our nuclear program now that Saudi Arabia is getting a nuclear program." No. I have every incentive. Now, listen, if there's some way to restrict it so that the Saudi Arabians can't be building nuclear weapons, okay, but I don't think you can do that. I don't think you can. I think that's a problem. I'm concerned. Now, I am perfectly fine with Mohammed bin Salman. And if I've got a controversial opinion in the Middle East, it is this. I know what I'm getting with Mohammed bin Salman, and he is a pro-Western leader in Saudi Arabia and far less repressive and regressive than many others. Has he done some bad things? Yes, he did. Jamal Khashoggi, all of that. But you know what? I would rather him in our corner than their corner. I would rather the Saudi Arabians be on our side than China's side. And Mohammed bin Salman has proven himself adept and capable enough a leader of Saudi Arabia that I am totally fine having an alliance with him. I do wish that they would improve their ties with Israel. I think that's possible even without this nuclear deal. I'm just skeptical of giving them nuclear technology. But I also know this. They'll probably get it from someone, if not from us, and I would rather them get it from us than from anyone else. I'm just concerned about it. I very much am concerned about it and think it will provoke the Iranians to continue the pursuit of their nuclear technology, including nuclear weapons. That being said, this whole shunning Saudi Arabia, like, I did not have a problem with the comedians going to Saudi Arabia. I didn't have a problem with it at all. You want to go to Saudi Arabia, they want to pay you a lot of money to go to Saudi Arabia. I don't have a problem. If Saudi Arabia wants to pay me to come, I will gladly take Saudi Arabian money. You can call it blood money all you want, but they're an American ally, and I would rather them be on our side than on anybody else's side. I would far prefer the United Arab Emirates fly me over to Dubai to go visit my old. The United Arab Emirates, Saudi Arabia, Bahrain, they are real allies of ours. I do not trust the Qataris. I do not want Qatari money. I think the Qataris are funding terrorists around the world, and they're bad news. But Mohammed bin Salman, look, he is a world nation. I may have some qualms with him, but you know what? I'd rather him be on our side than others. It's like the Pinochet stuff back in South America. You know, Pinochet gets a bad rap because he threw a bunch of communists out of helicopters. But he cleaned up his country, and it is still to this day one of the best economies in South America, and it is free market. He brought Milton Friedman and the University of Chicago economists down to transform the country, and the left hates Pinochet because he threw communists out of helicopters, and the same people who hate Pinochet for throwing communists out of helicopters, they hate Israel for killing Hamas terrorists who killed the Jews. I'm sorry, but I would rather we throw communists out of helicopters than have them take over a country and kill a bunch of people, which is what the communists were going to do when Pinochet threw them out of helicopters. Should he have thrown them out of helicopters? No, round them up, throw them in jail like dude does in El Salvador. But he wanted to dispose of the communists. But let's be real clear here. The communists wanted to dispose of all the freedom-loving people in his country. So he took care of them first. And all the people who hate Pinochet for cleaning up the country and killing the commies are perfectly fine when the communists kill everyone else. Bernie Sanders regularly excuses it. Daniel Ortega in Nicaragua has decided to end elections down there because he keeps getting reelected, because he keeps killing anybody who dares to run against him. You know, if we had rounded up the Castro brothers and thrown them out of helicopters, we would have never had to worry about the communists in Cuba, the Cuban Missile Crisis, and what they're doing right now. Do I endorse it? No. Do I understand why you would? Yes. Communists are bad. Communists are evil. Communists who take over democratically never give up power. Look at Ortega down in Nicaragua, where Bernie Sanders helped put him in power. You can elect your way into communism. You can't elect your way out of it. It is like Hotel California. You go in, you're not coming out. It's a roach motel. You go in, you decide to go inside. You're going to die in your communist hellhole. Better to not let it take root. Mohammed bin Salman did things I disagree with, but I'm glad he's on our side. I don't think we should give them nuclear technology, though. What I do think is that if we give them nuclear technology, they need to recognize Israel. They need to recognize Jerusalem. They need to have diplomatic ties. You need to be able to make a phone call from Riyadh to Jerusalem and Tel Aviv and vice versa, have economic trade between them. If we're going to give them nuclear technology, make them recognize Israel. And also, Mr. President, meet with Israel and get them back in the fight. Let Israel fight Iran. You know, for all of the people, the Candace Owens, the Tucker Carlsons, even occasionally the Megyn Kellys of the world and the like, who say that Israel controls American foreign policy, all the anti-Semites out there are like, the Jews control it all, AIPAC controls it. I want you to know I've become a donor of AIPAC because all you kooky conspiracy theorists out there who hate the Jews, I'm on the side of the Jews because I think they're smart, wonderful people. And if you ever have a brisket made by a Jewish mom, you know these are the people on the right side of history. And matzo ball soup, too. Pretty incredible stuff, but I digress. Nonetheless, I'm on the side of the Jews. I gave money to AIPAC. I want to be in the sinister conspiracy. And the best I can tell from the sinister conspiracy is now I get spam asking for more donations, which is fine. Maybe I'll give them some more money eventually. However, I want the Jews, the Israelis, to destroy Iran. And I want the president to free them up to do so. And I think the president should take his meeting with Benjamin Netanyahu and see what we can do to get the Israelis back in. I have a sneaking suspicion that all of the terror claims and fretful claims about our munitions are right, that we don't have enough Patriot missiles, we don't have enough defensive technologies, and we're running out of Tomahawk missiles because our supply chain sucks because we've been in peace for so long. Our defense industry has gotten complacent, and we need to rev up our defense industry and our supply chain, and maybe we should be relying on the Ukrainians a little bit more for that as well. You know, Laura Loomer actually has put up a big apology online, and God bless her for it. I've never been a fan, and I am deeply impressed by Laura Loomer. Laura Loomer went to Ukraine, and she has posted a piece on Twitter that she was wrong, and she was sorry for being wrong, and it turns out she bought the Russian propaganda and thought it was the Ukrainians who were to blame for this. She's gone and seen it for herself, and it's not the Ukrainians, and they live in terror every day as Russian missiles bomb their country and try to take their country, and that we should stand with the Ukrainians against the Russians, and she hopes the president will do so, and God bless her for it. God bless her for it. We need the Ukrainians to come train us, not just on building drones at scale, but figuring our supply chain issues for our defense industry. I have a real sneaking suspicion the reason the president is going slow with Iran and doing the tit for tat with Iran instead of just wiping them out is we don't have enough weapons. I'm beginning to believe the grumblings in the defense industry and the Pentagon are true. And that's not on Trump. It's not on Hegseth. It's on multiple presidents of the United States, going back to the Bush administration, who allowed our defense supply chain to atrophy so much that they can't rapidly build weapons. We need to be able to rapidly build weapons for a war. And if nothing else, we should use this situation in Iran as an opportunity to rebuild our arms, and also as an opportunity to let the world see what Israel can do. Let Israel take out Iran.
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3: Fox News, I'm Therese Crowley. Four fallen American soldiers honored in a dignified transfer as the president and their families received the bodies at Dover Air Force Base in Delaware.
4: We love you. We love your child, and that's what they are to them. They're their children. There's no games, no nothing. That's their child. And all you can do is throw out your heart.
3: The soldiers killed by Iran missiles and drones, as the president warns Iran from this point forward, anytime Iran shoots at a ship in the Strait of Hormuz, the U.S. will bomb and destroy one bridge or power plant. Captured Venezuelan President Nicolas Maduro and wife Celia Flores in federal court in Lower Manhattan for a pretrial hearing. The U.S. will allow Venezuela to pay for his defense on charges of drug trafficking and overseeing police torture and killings. 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
6: When the clouds roll in and the rain begins to fall,
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0: Ladies and gentlemen, don't forget, text DONATE to 33777. Help fight childhood cancer. 100% of your money goes to cancer research and the care of kids with cancer. It's a great nationwide cause. It is for the number two research facility in the nation fighting childhood cancer. I will be doing the show tomorrow. I will be doing 6 hours of radio. I'll be doing this show. I will be doing part of the Carathon with my flagship station, WSB in Atlanta, raising money to fight childhood cancer. And then on Friday, I'm going to be out focusing the whole day on raising money for childhood cancer. And then I'm on vacation next week. We have not had a family vacation this year. And this is my son in 2 weeks starts his senior year of high school. And I thought we need to. Normally we would go to Hilton Head. And my wife has been begging us to go to the mountains. She wants to ride her Harley in the winding mountain road. Hilton Head is not motorcycle friendly, although I love it. One day I want a beach house in Sea Pines at Hilton Head if I win the lottery or sell a kidney and part of my liver. But we will be, we've got we entered an Airbnb on top of a mountain that looks out over Lake Burton, and it's going to be a relaxing week. I need it. I have had my 40th trip on Delta for the year. 40 plane rides, and it is July 22nd today as I'm on the air. That's a lot of plane trips in a year, and I love you, Delta, but I'm actually really tired of seeing you people. I would much prefer to spend time with my family. I travel comfortably I tend to travel first class and go through the private terminal at the Atlanta airport, so I don't have to see people and get yelled at while I'm peeing. But I'm exhausted from being on airplanes this year already. My schedule is dependent on Delta's schedule. And if I'm going to Oklahoma or Missouri and places, and Delta it doesn't have big hubs there, it's you got to stay overnight or multi-day trips. And I've loved coming. This is not a complaint about coming to your affiliates because I love seeing you guys and meeting the listeners. But I'm just kind of tired of living my life based on Delta's flight schedule. And it's going to be nice to have a week off. Now, when we come back, I want to take more of your phone calls, 877-973-7425. We got more we've got to talk about, too, including a lot of domestic policy, and the president has issued some statements on Iran. I'll get that audio for you. First, I got to tell you about Perfectly Snug and my Perfectly Snug mattress topper. 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
18: ABC News, I'm Michelle Franzen. In Delaware, President Trump and top military leaders and families attended the dignified transfer at Dover Air Base for four U.S. service members killed in the Middle East last week, three service members killed in an Iranian attack Friday at a U.S. base in Jordan, a fourth service member was killed a day earlier in Iraq. Flag-draped caskets transferred from a military plane to special vans. ABC's Louis Martinez has more on the solemn ceremony.
19: The closing of the two doors of those two transfer vehicles, all done simultaneously, a lot of synchronicity taking place there by the two airmen who were closing it, again symbolizing the dignity with which

0: these remains of fallen service members are treated.
1: A state of emergency in West Virginia due to widespread flooding. National Guard members are being deployed along with swift water rescue teams to assist local responders. Heavy rain today could lead to severe flooding in both North Carolina and Virginia. This is ABC News. In Mississippi, the family of Nolan Wells released findings from an independent autopsy. The teen died following a boat trip with friends on July 4th weekend to Horn Island. Authorities say their initial investigation suggested that Wells drowned. Wells' family attorney, Benjamin Crump, says the cause of death remains undetermined pending the investigation. ABC's Alex Prochet has more.
2: Attorney Crump releasing these autopsy results and also pointing out the fact that there are missing organs here does put a significant amount of pressure on Mississippi. Certainly, there's been a lot of attention, a growing national attention on this particular case and the transparency around it. Again, that is what the family is asking for, transparency in this investigation. And so they're hoping that the coroner does ultimately release those.
1: France says it recorded at least 5,700 more deaths than usual during a historic heat wave last month. Michelle Franz in ABC News.
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5: This is a Bloomberg Money Minute. It's been a mixed picture on Wall Street for stocks today, and cybersecurity getting a lot of attention, with national security experts warning the internet has entered a new era full of AI-powered risks after OpenAI said its advanced models were behind an inadvertent attack of AI company Hugging Face. Paramount Skydance, $110 billion takeover of Warner Brothers Discovery, has now won conditional approval from the European Union, but the deal still faces a U.S. lawsuit that threatens its progress, with the next hearing scheduled for early August on that to determine whether the acquisition should be put on ice pending the outcome of a full trial. And Taco Bell offering a lettuce-free stuffed tortilla smothered in cheese for $1 to help it bounce back from the hit to business after a parasite outbreak. Company's traffic taking a hit since authorities tied cyclospora infections to shredded lettuce. Taco Bell trying to regain customers' trust says it will earn it one meal at a time. And this report is sponsored by Vanguard Investor Choice, proxy voting program for eligible Vanguard index funds. Denise Pellegrini, Bloomberg Radio.
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8: Expect a muggy 92 here this afternoon with a slight chance of showers and storms. The rain chances begin to go up tonight as a front drifts into North Georgia. Low tonight 74. Thursday and Friday, upper 80s with a steady soaking rain in the forecast both Thursday and Friday. Flooded roads will be a concern by the end of the week. Richard DeWedding at the Weather Channel.
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10: Welcome back. It is Eric Erickson here. While we're on the subject of Iran, I want to play for you some audio. This is from the chairman of the Joint Chiefs, Dan Kane, talking to Congress.
11: On July 22nd, 1940, General George C. Marshall said, and I quote, "For almost 20 years, we had all of the time and almost none of the money. Today, we have all of the money and no time." His words resonate powerfully with me today as we find ourselves in a somewhat similar situation. I've come to you today to request the necessary funds while in the window of opportunity, while time is still on our side. The United States of America faces a global list of military challenges in the Middle East, in Europe, in the Pacific, both nuclear and non-nuclear challenges, and the continued threat of terrorism. We find ourselves living and leading in complex and dynamic times. Our adversaries are aligning in their interests, creating simultaneous challenges across multiple domains. They are sharing intelligence, combat capabilities, and technology. Technology that is accelerating the speed of war. It is an imperative that Americans understand that the character of war is changing. Advances in technology are fundamentally and irreversibly changing the way we fight, which necessitates capital to properly arm America's military. Rapid advancements in AI, autonomous systems, deliver critical technological advantages to our national defense and simultaneously introduce unprecedented strategic vulnerabilities and uncertainty across the world, to include right here at home. The low barrier to entry created by affordable, ubiquitous, unmanned systems means our adversaries, rogue actors, state and non-state actors, and violent extremists have access to disruptive and potentially lethal technologies at scale. We've seen this in Ukraine, and we must adopt elements of this fight for our future fights.
10: That's the chairman of the Joint Chiefs of Staff, Dan Kane, talking to the United States Senate for budget appropriations requests that we got to stay on our A game. And there are some members of the United States Congress, Democratic members, who do not want to fund not just the war effort, but they don't want to fund the military. Now, just so you understand what's going on here, and let me pull this up. Because you must understand, I am going to Article 1 of the Constitution, Section 8 of the Constitution, and I forget exactly what clause it is. I'm not going to count, but this is it. Article 1, Section 8, the Congress shall have the power to raise and support armies, but no appropriation of money to that use shall be for a longer term than 2 years. So they have to do the NDAA, the National Defense Authorization Act, and members of Congress can hold it hostage for their whims. And Dan Kane, the chairman of the Joint Chiefs, wants the money because we got to update our technologies and we've also got to fix our supply chain issues. And he's right. This is the president talking about Iran and the attack on Jordan that plays into this.
12: We are degrading them at levels that nobody thought was possible. They're being degraded so seriously. They did slip something through in Jordan. And if we had other operators, would not happened, unfortunately. But because we have the best equipment in the world, we've stopped almost everything. But when you let other people do your job, with the United States, we let other people do the job, and sometimes it doesn't work out so well. But we're going to be going and paying our respects at Dover.
10: Now, you know, particularly for those of you on my flagship station in Atlanta, the president has landed in Atlanta, and traffic on the north side of the city is an absolute nightmare. The president of the United States is going to Wheeler High School in Cobb County, Georgia. Interestingly enough, it's kind of a Democratic area of the state, but he's going because he wants to tout Trump accounts. This is from WSBRadio.com in Atlanta. President Trump is scheduled to visit Cobb County on Wednesday for an event at Wheeler High School promoting his Trump accounts. The president arrived Dobbins Air Reserve Base in Cobb County aboard Air Force One just before 2:30 p.m. He will travel to Wheeler High School. He's expected to make remarks at 3 o'clock p.m. according to the president's schedule. Republican U.S. Senate candidate Mike Collins and Republican gubernatorial candidate Rick Jackson will be joining the president. The visit will mark Trump's second visit to Georgia this year. Now, as you can imagine, when you have Air Force One landing and you have the president's limousine and motorcade out, traffic can be an absolute disaster, and it is a disaster all around there. Wheeler High School is only a mile or two from Dobbins Air Force Base, so at least they're going close, but man, it is a messy, messy situation with traffic. But the president wants to tout his Trump accounts. He's not wrong to tout the Trump accounts. A lot of parents are going to be able to take advantage of them, and a lot of businesses are going to be able to take advantage of them. I'm actually looking at them for my business because if you put your money into a Trump account, it's taxable money that you put in, and then the money is taxed to the kid when they come out. But if a business puts money in, the business gets a tax deduction. And so I'm thinking, you know what, I got some employees with kids. I could fund these accounts and take a tax deduction for the business. Talk to your tax advisor. I'm not a tax advisor. I don't do tax law anymore. But all of this is to say the president's here to tout that. Traffic is a mess in Atlanta. And the president has also got war on his mind and says we are probably going to unleash hell on the Iranians. In fact, this just in from the New York Times, the president is now claiming that he might attack civilian infrastructure in Iran as payback for the deaths of American troops and also escalating the war. This is the president from the New York Times. This is from the feed. If the Houthis make good on their threat to blockade ships traveling to and from Saudi Arabia via the Red Sea, it would yet again upend global oil markets. Most of the oil gets to market via the Bab al-Mandab Strait at the southern end of the Red Sea off the coast of Yemen and near territory controlled by the Iranian-backed Houthi militia. A smaller portion goes north to the Mediterranean Sea via a pipeline that crosses Egypt or, in the case of oil-derived fuel, via the Suez Canal. The president of the United States promises retaliation if Iran dares to close those straits. Likewise, the president of the United States is planning more strikes against Iran as payback for killing American soldiers. The question is, how much payback are we going to do and what is actually happening? Senator John Kennedy, reliable vote for the president, is concerned because there are more and more leaks coming from the Pentagon that the Secretary of Defense is not being truthful with Congress about what's going on.
13: Part of the reason President Trump had to have the courage to do what he did after Midnight Hammer is that they didn't give up their ambitions even though their nuclear sites had been obliterated. So this is a regime hell-bent on nuclear ambitions, and
14: guys,
13: President Trump is willing to go after.
14: We need straight answers. Do we have the ability to destroy whatever is underneath Pickaxe Mountain?
13: Senator, a lot of our capabilities are classified, but if anybody in the world can reach anything on God's green earth, it's the United States military, the most powerful military in the world. It's all about options and trade-offs.
10: Options and trade-offs. The senator did not sound convinced. I myself am concerned. Seems like the easiest thing to do at this point, if we can't get under that mountain and blow things up, is just to blow up the regime. You know, one of the straw men, Vice President Vance, is very good at coming up with straw men. And one of the straw men they come up with are, well, that if you want to fight Iran, you must want hundreds of thousands of troops on the ground. A straw man, I'm just reading you the definition here, a logical fallacy and rhetorical tactic where someone misrepresents or distorts an opponent's argument to make it extreme, exaggerated, or easier to defeat. And what the vice president regularly does is, because he stands by a deal, that is no good deal, that he thought he could work with the Iranians, the vice president says, well, if you want to fight Iran and do regime change, you want boots on the ground. This, by the way, is the same thing, the argument the vice president deployed to try to oppose support of Ukraine. The vice president opposed support of Ukraine, and the vice president has opposed the Iran engagement. And he has likewise said that if we support Ukraine, we are sending American kids to die. I have said repeatedly, I don't want American kids to die for Ukraine. I want Ukrainians to kill Russians and die killing Russians so our kids don't have to. In the same way, I don't think we need boots on the ground in Iran. We can let the Israelis do it. Let the Israelis do it. Let the Israelis off the chain. Let them carry out their plan. The problem here is the vice president and those around him are reliable isolationists. They don't want engagement in the world. They want to retreat, come home, and build a fence around us and put up security cameras to keep everybody out. And that's not the way the world works. It might have been able to do that in the early 1900s and the 19th century, but I don't think we can be guided by 19th century mercantilist policy, which is what the president and vice president have adopted when it comes to tariffs. And I don't think we can be effective in carrying out global leadership with 19th century mercantilist foreign policy either. The fact of the matter is the vice president, to win the argument, blatantly misrepresents the arguments of people like me claiming we just want a bunch of dead Americans in Iran, which isn't true at all. I want a bunch of dead Israelis in Iran, wiping out the Iranians. I want a bunch of Iranian people armed by the Israelis. I want the Kurds marching into Iran. I want the Israelis to be able to unleash hell on Iran. And if it means dead Israelis, well, you know what? That is going to be less missiles coming at Israel long term. God bless them for their sacrifice. They have already sacrificed a lot with Hamas, and they are willing to sacrifice themselves to take out the Iranian regime. I don't know why we're not letting them. I mean, time and time again, the vice president's foreign policy is to take our allies, tie their hands behind their back, and say, okay, go now fight. Why not unhandcuff them and let them fight to the extreme? Why not destabilize the Iranian regime? Why not let Israel do it? Why not stop making straw man arguments about what we want if we want them to finish the job? Look, we did not have to start the fight. We did not have to do it. There was no reason for us to begin what we began in Iran. None. But we did it. Now we got to finish the job. And it is a foolish, foolish, foolish view that says we can just say bygones and come home and Iran will be fine. It's a stupid view. It's not true. It's not real. It is a fallacy. It is a straw man. You are not going to have peace with Iran now that we've provoked this fight. The only way to deal with Iran now is to deal with them by wiping out the regime, and we don't even have to do it. We don't have to put boots on the ground. We can tell the Israelis, have at it. Let them do it. We have allowed Ukraine to push back against the Russians so much, the Russians are losing the war. Do you know the length of time that a Russian recruit lives in Ukraine now before becoming a casualty of war? 20 minutes. Maximum, because Ukraine has gotten so effective. We're not fighting Russia. All you people who said if we support Ukraine, we're supporting Americans going and dying fighting the Russians. No, the point all along was allow the Ukrainians to do it. And the same thing here. Allow the Israelis to do it. Allow the Iranian people to do it. A buddy of mine disagrees with me, but I vehemently disagree with him. We told the Iranians, stay inside and don't come out until we tell you. The president told them help was coming, and we never sent the help, and we never told them come outside. In fact, we sent arms to the Kurds to arm the Iranians, and the president's thrown the Kurds under the bus and said, hey, those guys didn't live up to their promise. And now we know from multiple reports confirmed by people in the White House that the president actually told the Kurds, you know what, just hang on to the guns. We don't actually want you to send them to Iran. No, I want you to send them to Iran, and I want the Iranian people to be able to overthrow the regime. An unarmed populace can't do it, but an armed populace can, particularly with the help of the Israelis. Let's just let Israel do what they need to do to take out Iran. It's time. We started the war. We didn't have to. We did. Let's let Israel finish it. We don't have to finish it like the vice president claims. They can do it instead, and I bet they'd be more effective at it than we are.
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18: Fox News, I'm Therese Crowley. Four fallen American soldiers honored in a dignified transfer as the president and their families received the bodies at Dover Air Force Base in Delaware.
19: We love you. We love your child, and that's what they are to them. They're their children. There's no games, no nothing. That's their child. And all you can do is throw out your heart.
18: The soldiers killed by Iran missiles and drones, as the president warns Iran from this point forward, anytime Iran shoots at a ship in the Strait of Hormuz, the U.S. will bomb and destroy one bridge or power plant. Captured Venezuelan President Nicolas Maduro and wife Celia Flores in federal court in Lower Manhattan for a pretrial hearing. The U.S. will allow Venezuela to pay for his defense on charges of drug trafficking and overseeing police torture and killings. 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
8: Expect a muggy 92 here this afternoon with a slight chance of showers and storms. The rain chances begin to go up tonight as a front drifts into North Georgia. Low tonight 74, Thursday and Friday upper 80s with a steady soaking rain in the forecast both Thursday and Friday. Flooded roads will be a concern by the end of the week. Richard DeWedding at the Weather Channel.
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10: Well, this is a new one for me, folks. Someone, and I'm assuming it is a Louisiana listener, has created a dating profile for me, and I only know because I'm getting, matches from people around the... What on earth is going on? Did this guy just put in the wrong... Yep. What on earth? I have no idea, and yet I'm getting, and the guy is, like, I pulled up the profile of the person, they use my email address, and I have no idea, and it's some Asian dude. This is kind of wild, actually. It's tied to his cell phone account, but it's got my email address, and so I was able to get in, and I just thought, oh, great, someone has set up some sort of email, some sort of dating profile for me. But no, it appears to be some person in Louisiana using their name, not my name, but my email address, so I'm getting all of the things. And this dude can't be, it says 53 years old. This person can't be. This is a kid's picture. What the heck is happening here? What are you people in Louisiana doing? This is, I realize that Asian people can sometimes look younger than they actually are, but no, that person, there is no way that person is 53 years old, and why are they using my email address for their dating profile? I have no idea. I want no part of this. This is uncalled for. What the heck? I don't know. My mind is blown. Okay, let's see here. I'm sorry. I'm completely just. I started getting these that so and so in Gretna, Louisiana likes your profile. So and so in Lafayette likes your profile. So and so in New Orleans likes your profile. I'm like, I don't have a dating profile. Has somebody pretended to be me? And it's my email address. And so I go into this dating site, and well, it's my email address, but dude's name is Spencer, claims to be 53 years old. That is not the picture of a 53-year-old. And it's got somebody else's phone number, but it's got my email address. I am completely flummoxed on this one, people. But he says he's widowed with a graduate degree and drinks moderately and has no kids. And

0: The civil authorities have issued a required monthly test for all of Georgia beginning at 2:40 p.m. and ending at 8:40 p.m. From the Georgia Emergency Management Agency and the Georgia Office of Homeland Security, this is the required monthly test of the emergency alert system.
1: 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It's 100% donor-based. I have met some kids who have beat it, and I have met some kids who didn't come back the next year, and I've met some families who lost kids along the way, and I would love to never have to go through that again. And so I would love for you to text DONATE to 33777 and help me fight childhood cancer. 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
9: A new red flag from Iran. I'm Lisa Brady, Fox News. Just getting reports, the Revolutionary Guard is warning shipping companies an alternate route in the Strait of Hormuz is mined, also threatening to cut off power to U.S. Gulf allies after President Trump warned the U.S. will hit a bridge or power plant in Iran every time a ship is attacked in the Strait.
10: Commercial ships are going through the Straits and they're being blown up. The United States is defending that shipping.
9: Secretary of State Rubio in the Philippines for a summit as the president attended the dignified transfer of four U.S. service members killed since Friday. A federal judge sets a trial date for ousted Venezuelan leader Nicolas Maduro in New York City.
11: U.S. District Judge Alvin Hellerstein said the trial for Maduro and his wife Celia Flores on federal drug trafficking charges will begin June 1st of next year. Maduro and Flores have been held in a Brooklyn jail since early January when U.S. forces took both into custody out of their Venezuelan home. Both say they're not guilty. Maduro also continues to claim they were kidnapped and considers him and his wife prisoners of war.
9: Fox's Kunal Scott. The Trump administration says the U.S. did not recognize Maduro as a legitimate president and calls his arrest a law enforcement action. The Gulf Coast from the Florida Panhandle to Texas under watches and warnings for Bertha.
12: Storm surge and rain flooding could be the most problematic part of Tropical Storm Bertha, now approaching the New Orleans area and points south. David Commerdell is the mayor in the fishing town of Grand Isle.
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12: Nearby Terrebonne Parish needed to rush repairs to its levee system damaged 2 years ago during Hurricane Francine. Government offices and schools and universities in and around New Orleans are shutting down.
9: Fox's Evan Brown, a state of emergency continues in West Virginia after flooding from storms yesterday. 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
9: Arrests made by Immigration and Customs Enforcement hit a record.
15: More than 43,000 immigrants were arrested by ICE agents and booked into detention centers in June, the highest monthly total since President Trump took office last year. The newly released government data reveals how immigration agents are steadily ramping up operations across the country without large-scale, high-profile operations. Reports say among those detained, the non-criminal population is seeing the largest increase, but Borders Czar Tom Homan insists the majority of people being arrested are criminals. The July 11th data shows 29% had criminal convictions, while 31% had pending criminal charges. Lillian Wu, Fox News.
9: Protests and legal fights continue over ICE policies and conditions at some detention facilities. A COVID-era scheme involving a popular social media platform lands a former student in prison.
16: An Illinois man sentenced to more than 6 years in prison for hacking the Snapchat accounts of hundreds of women to steal nude photos of them. He went on to sell, keep, or trade on the internet. Kyle Savara now expressing profound remorse and shame for what he got up to as a University of Illinois student at home on COVID lockdown. Prosecutors charge he used internet-based phone numbers to send text messages to 1,500 women, posing as a Snap support team, getting security codes, allowing him to access their accounts. He even advertised his hacking service online and was paid by a Northeastern University coach to hack into the photos of women he coached. Therese Crowley, Fox News.
9: That coach was already sentenced to 5 years in prison. An hour to the close on Wall Street, the Dow is up about 36 points. That's off-session highs. The NASDAQ is still in the red. The S&P has been fluctuating nearly flat. I'm Lisa Brady. This is Fox News.
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18: Flood watch from 8 p.m. this evening through Friday evening as a frontal zone gets into North Georgia, begins to stall. We could get some very heavy downpours around here. Some scattered storms.

0: storms around as we head through the night. A low dropping down to 73. Showers and thunderstorms are likely Thursday, especially mid to late afternoon. A high of 88 with heat index levels to 98. Again, some torrential downpours look possible. I'm meteorologist Mark Thibodeau from the Weather Channel.
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7: An eye for an eye on Lisa Brady, Fox News. That's part of a new warning from Iran's foreign minister, posting that any aggression against Iran, including its infrastructure, will compel a powerful and decisive response, extending that warning to anyone contributing to that kind of aggression.
8: This, of course, is in response to President Trump's warning earlier in the day that if Iran continues to target civilian shipping inside the Strait of Hormuz, that each time they do so, the U.S. will target civilian infrastructure inside Iran, a bridge or a power station. Iran saying they will respond in kind. Now, Secretary of State Marco Rubio says diplomacy still has a chance, but so far, Iran is not negotiating in good faith.
7: Fox's Steve Harrigan in Tel Aviv. Earlier, a dignified transfer at Dover Air Base in Delaware for U.S. soldiers killed since Friday in Jordan and Iraq.
9: These four American heroes have returned to Dover. The President, Secretary Hegseth, as well as the Army Secretary Dan Driscoll were there to greet them, as well as General Dan Kane. They spent about 3 hours with the family members. That's what they do before we see this ceremony and the flag-draped caskets come out of the back of that plane. They spend time individually with those family members.
7: Fox's Jennifer Griffin. The president is now in Georgia, where moments ago he spoke again to the family of First Lieutenant Tyler Fian.
10: We'll carry Tyler's memory and our hearts forever, and I just want to thank you. It's an honor to have you here today. Please.
7: The fallen soldier lived in the area. The president giving loved ones a ride on Air Force One from Dover to that event at a Georgia high school. Tropical storm Bertha just making landfall on the southern tip of Louisiana, St. Bernard Parish, about 40 miles east of New Orleans, after closing beaches from the Florida Panhandle to Mississippi. On Wall Street, a mixed finish. The Dow up 24 points. 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
5: Stay on top of the latest forecast with America's Weather Team in the palm of your hands.
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7: That landfall by Tropical Storm Bertha in Louisiana, with top sustained winds about 45 miles per hour, storm surge and heavy rain also a concern. This as a statewide emergency continues in West Virginia after torrential rain, flooding and landslides from the same band of storms that spawned suspected tornadoes yesterday in several states. The New York City Mayor Zoran Mamdani condemning the October 7th Hamas attacks on Israel after facing pushback over his call for the Israeli Prime Minister to be arrested on a warrant from the International Criminal Court. The mayor telling reporters today,
14: "It is from a universal politics that I can look at October 7th and describe it for what it is, which is a horrific war crime. And I can also look at Benjamin Netanyahu and see the way that he has orchestrated this genocide and also deem him to similarly be a war criminal."
7: A Jewish human rights organization had pointed out that a video posted yesterday by Mamdani made no mention of Hamas or the October 7th massacre of civilians. Some New York City landlords are now suing over a rent freeze.
4: The landlords come from four of the five boroughs. Only Manhattan is not included. They allege the plaintiff, the New York City Rent Guidelines Board, based a decision to approve a rent freeze on data manipulated by Mayor Mamdani. Freezing the rent was a core pledge during Mamdani's quest to become New York City mayor. The landlords also allege Mayor Mamdani packed the board with supporters of his proposal. Even with claims of Mamdani's connected actions, the mayor is not listed as a defendant. The plaintiffs ask for the Rent Guidelines Board's June decision to be declared illegal and voided. In New York City, Gernal Scott, Fox News.
7: Recapping stocks, the Dow holds on to gains, up 24 points, but the S&P and the NASDAQ finish in the red, with oil topping $86 a barrel. I'm Lisa Brady, Fox News.
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16: Flood watch from 8 p.m. this evening through Friday evening as a frontal zone gets into North Georgia, begins to stall. We could get some very heavy downpours around here. Some scattered storms around as we head through the night. A low dropping down to 73. Showers and thunderstorms are likely Thursday, especially mid to late afternoon. A high of 88 with heat index levels to 98. Again, some torrential downpours look possible. I'm meteorologist Mark Thibodeau from the Weather Channel.
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0: terrible candidates sometimes. But it's fine. They usually lose.
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0: you know, many, many decades ago that I'd ever thought I'd be talking about. Here we are. You know, you got cisgender Tellerico, God is non-binary, championing the rights of biological men to have access to abortion. I'm like, what the hell is going on here? And this is another example. But here's one other thing. What people don't know is our top geopolitical foes, China, Russia, Iran, other countries, Mideastern countries, they are targeting young people. You know, you hear about the rise of anti-Semitism on social media. A lot of it is because of the tens of millions of dollars and bot accounts that target young people to create an impression, and they want to be part of what the modern thinking is without any knowledge base at all whatsoever, or without a full knowledge base, for example, of the history of Israel and how they've been constantly under fire and they're defending themselves. Nobody really knows what happened on October 7, 2023. Or what would you expect your government to do if 40,000 Americans, you know, died in a day?
1: Let me tell you something, and I will say
0: you
1: this.
0: Let me tell you something,
1: all right? It's a very simple thing. People today do not read. They're headline heroes. They don't read a whole article. They don't read books. They chat GPT and AI their way through homework, through papers. There is a lack of effort and a lack of interest because there's so much stimulus everywhere. On top of that, all of those devices have given parents the ability to be completely absent. So you have two jobs as a parent, in my opinion. Keep your children off of devices. Keep your children off of YouTube and social media. And stop being their friend. Start being their parent. Take them out. Spend time with them. Teach them. Be a great role model and a mentor so that we don't have another generation of DSA lunatics. That's what I think we need to do.
0: Well, I think all of this is real. All right, quick break. More, I guess, on clavicular and much more on the other side. 800-941-SHAWN is our number if you want to be a part of this program as we continue.
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4: Fox News, I'm Tom Graham. President Trump attending a dignified transfer ceremony at Dover Air Force Base in Delaware today as the remains of four soldiers who were recently killed during that conflict with Iran make their way back to their families.
5: This is the third time that he has been to Dover since the start of the Iran war. Now today, we have these four other soldiers.
4: Fox's Jennifer Griffin there. Tropical Storm Bertha lashing the northern Gulf Coast from the Florida Panhandle to Louisiana. Fox's Robert Ray.
6: It is making its way into the boot of the state of Louisiana, where that is all low-lying marsh areas where the Mississippi River runs up. Could see 1 to 4 foot of surge, very little rain, but a windmaker.
4: Bertha packing winds at 45 miles per hour. It is the second named storm of the Atlantic hurricane season. 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
12: Flood watch from 8 p.m. this evening through Friday evening as a frontal zone gets into North Georgia, begins to stall. We could get some very heavy downpours around here. Some scattered storms around as we head through the night. A low dropping down to 73. Showers and thunderstorms are likely Thursday, especially mid to late afternoon. A high of 88 with heat index levels to 98. Again, some torrential downpours look possible. I'm meteorologist Mark Thibodeau from the Weather Channel.
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3: When the clouds roll in and the rain begins to fall,
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10: The president hits the road. I'm Lisa Brady, Fox News. Chants of USA at a high school in Georgia. As President Trump said, this will never be a communist country.
11: I remember during the State of the Union, I said that this country will never be a socialist country, remember? And I was right. They skipped socialism. They went right to communism.
10: He accuses far-left Democrats of being communists. Democrats accuse him of making America less affordable. His Georgia event aimed at highlighting the Trump investment accounts for kids and Republican candidates in the state. The president traveling there from Dover Air Force Base in Delaware after the dignified transfer ceremony for 4 soldiers killed last weekend in the fighting with Iran, including First Lieutenant Tyler Feehan, whose family lives in Georgia. The president inviting his loved ones to travel back to the state on Air Force One today.
11: And they said, wow, this is something, thank you so much. But they're heartbroken, you know, they're heartbroken. But he couldn't believe it.
10: He calls all of the fallen soldiers heroes and defends the effort to prevent Iran from getting a nuclear weapon. Also warning today that the U.S. will hit a bridge or power plant anytime Iran shoots at a ship in the Strait of Hormuz. Iran threatening to hit similar targets in the region. Secretary of State Marco Rubio telling reporters,
12: we remain open to diplomacy. We remain open to working it out in a negotiated way. But right now, they don't seem to be serious about that. And so we're going to continue to protect shipping.
10: This at a summit in the Philippines where he met with China's foreign minister as well. Tropical storm Bertha landing on the southern tip of Louisiana as it churns up the Gulf.
13: 9-foot swells out here, 40 plus mile an hour wind gusts here in Dolphin Island, which is just south of Mobile, Alabama.
10: Fox Weather's Robert Ray. Tropical storm force winds extending out 100 miles from the center of Bertha. Storm surge, the other main threat. 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
10: Ousted Venezuelan leader Nicolas Maduro now has a trial date set for June 1st in New York City, where he and his wife made their latest appearance before a federal judge today. Though the defense is still challenging their arrests on drug trafficking and narco-terrorism charges.
17: First, by claiming Maduro can't be charged because he has immunity as a head of state. Secondly, by arguing the U.S. military raid that brought Maduro to the U.S. was illegal. On January 3rd, President Trump ordered U.S. special forces to capture Maduro and his wife, the former First Lady Celia Flores, in the presidential palace in Caracas. Maduro has called himself a kidnapped president and a prisoner of war.
10: Fox's Brian Yenes at Manhattan Federal Court. The Trump administration says the raid was a law enforcement action against a suspect the U.S. did not recognize as a legitimate president. Hollywood in mourning for a young actress after a car accident.
18: Kelly Hoddle, the young deaf actress who starred in Godzilla vs. Kong and Godzilla and Kong, the New Empire, has died. She was 18, according to TMZ. Her father, Joshua Hoddle, confirming Kelly was killed in a car crash in Maryland Tuesday morning. He later shared a video to Facebook explaining the circumstances of his daughter's death in American Sign Language, captioning it, "I am taking a flight that I never would like to take." Joshua, in between deep sighs of grief and tears, says he learned Kelly was in a serious accident and was told she died en route to a hospital. Kelly and her parents are all deaf, with four generations of the family coming from the deaf community. Michelle Polino, Fox News.
10: Stocks finished lower, the Dow down 6 points after the numbers settled following the close. The S&P and the NASDAQ also in the red, with U.S. oil prices topping $87 a barrel during the session. I'm Lisa Brady. This is Fox News.
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21: A watch from 8 p.m. this evening through Friday evening could be looking at very heavy rain across North Georgia as a frontal zone moves into the area, slows down, and moves into a lot of high heat and humidity. Some scattered storms around as we head through the night. Overnight, low 73. Showers and storms look very likely later Thursday afternoon and evening, a high of 88. Feels like temps could approach 98. Very heavy rain possible with some storms. I'm meteorologist Mark Thibodeau from the Weather Channel.
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2: When the clouds roll in and the rain begins to fall,
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9: Economic policy. I'm Lisa Lucera, Fox News. That was one of the key themes of President Trump's speech during a speech in a key swing state.
10: The president put affordability in focus during an event in Marietta, Georgia.
11: 2 years ago, our country was dead, and now we're the hottest country anywhere in the world, respected by everybody all over the world.
10: President Trump concedes energy prices are up as a result of military strikes against Iran, but says inflation is falling.
11: And this is despite this, it's going on. The stock market has hit 73 all-time highs since the election. Think of that.
10: The cost of living is the top issue for voters, according to Fox polling, and support for President Trump's handling of the economy has fallen 13 points since March.
9: Fox's Jared Halpern at the White House. On Iran, the president said they continue to get hit hard.
11: They want to make a deal, but I say they're not ready to make a deal. Because every time they make a deal, they want to change it and everything. They're not ready. They'll be ready very soon.
9: This coming even as the U.S. and Iran continue to exchange fire. The president traveled to Georgia after attending the dignified transfer of 4 soldiers killed last weekend in the Iran conflict.
11: I've been there many times before. This was in particular something very sad.
9: The president invited the family of Lieutenant Tyler Feehan, who was from Georgia, to travel back from Delaware there with him on Air Force One. By a vote of 216 to 214, all Democrats opposing, the House has adopted a $95 billion budget proposal that would fund the Iran conflict and other White House priorities. But Republicans were divided over the plan, conservatives expressing concerns because there's no spending cuts to offset the cost. Wall Street, the Dow lost 6 points, the Nasdaq minus 146. The S&P off 10. 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
23: A chaotic Democratic primary in Wisconsin has the party asking for a do-over.
24: Outgoing Wisconsin Governor Tony Evers endorsing fellow Democrat David Crowley, who previously dropped out of the governor's race, who's now back in after Lieutenant Governor Sarah Rodriguez dropped out last week over a campaign funding scandal. The chaos prompting the Wisconsin Democratic Party to ask the State Elections Commission to allow tens of thousands of voters who've already cast absentee ballots to vote again, against rules previously set by the commission. A do-over would also trigger a court battle with a primary in Wisconsin just 3 weeks away. Jeff Manasso, Fox News.
23: The Federal Reserve Bank of St. Louis says the number of U.S. adults out of the workforce has surged to more than 100 million in June.
25: The overall number of those who are not working is now higher than at the height of the Great Recession or the COVID pandemic. It covers all Americans aged 16 and over who aren't currently working, and that includes retirees and students. But if you drill down even further, 5.3 million workers, or about 5% of the total, have dropped out because they are discouraged or they're not even bothering to look for work. Up to 22% of America's non-working population are on long-term illness, disability, or other forms of benefits.
23: Fox Business's Ashley Webster. Retirees make up about 50% of those not working, while about 16% are in school full-time. The Apollo Gallery at the Louvre Museum is reopening to the public for the first time since the theft last year of the crown jewels. The museum has removed the collections and precious jewels, returning the gallery to its original ceremonial purpose. Security of the museum has been increased with the new surveillance cameras and anti-intrusion systems. I'm Lee Silicera. This is Fox News.
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26: 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People get dollar signs in their eyes and they decide to debase themselves even more by getting dumber and dumber and dumber. When we turn into an idiocracy, it will be aided greatly by the structure of social media and its use of algorithms as an editorial tool.
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27: Flood watch goes on through Friday evening. We'll see a few scattered storms around for the overnight hours. A low dropping down to 74. Then showers and storms really pick up as we head through Thursday. This is going to be leftover moisture from once Tropical Storm Bertha moving into northwest Georgia. So heavy tropical downpours possible Thursday. A high of 88. Heat index levels to 98. There could be some street and roadway flooding. I'm meteorologist Mark Thibodeau from the Weather Channel.
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29: Great radio stations across the land, along with Sam and Polo. It is the Joe Pag Show. Glad to have you. Thanks. Oh, there he is. Look at that. Good to have you along for the ride. Thanks for stopping by. There's a lot going on, lots to get to. Our friend Aaron Mullen from Down Under from Australia will be joining us to talk about Zoran Mamdani and the lives of the left and the DSA and all that stuff. Don't miss that. We also have a guy named Mark Beal on. He's a guy who is the president of a policy center for AI. And I ask him questions that you want answers to about, is AI really going to be using up our water supply? That's the big story that's out there. Is AI going to ruin neighborhoods? Are we ahead when it comes to AI, ahead of China? China wants to beat us. Why is it so important that we win the race when it comes to AI? And yes, I do mention Polo and people like him who don't want to use AI. Should they be using AI? I called you out, Polo, and he gives the answer.
30: Nice.
29: Well, let me ask you this, and I don't want to argue about AI, because it doesn't really matter to me if you use it or not, but it's going to be important to us going forward. 40 years ago, you and I never thought we'd all have cell phones in our pockets either.
30: No.
29: And well, you would not be without your cell phone right now.
30: Right, but
0: I mean, we thought we would have something.
2: Dude, the phone 40 years ago was a gigantic bag that weighed 60 pounds. You know what I mean? Like, nobody thought we would be putting it in our pocket. You could play music from it, and if everything broke down, I could call you on my cell phone to continue the show. But it's a different thing. So, but you're not there yet with AI. You still don't think it's that necessary.
0: No, I mean, because even when I try to Google stuff, and it's forcing me to try to use AI, it gets things wrong almost every time.
2: You must be using the wrong AI.
0: I guess.
2: Now, you're...

0: Excuse me if I don't take the numbers from Hamas. Excuse me if I don't accept the numbers. Oh, the IRGC, by the way, says they killed like 6,000 max. When we're estimating it's 50,000 plus. So who do you believe? I'm going to believe the good guys. Hamas is not the good guys. The theocracy and the IRGC, not the good guys. But it's very interesting to me how somebody like Mamdani doesn't come out and say anything about that. He said, I think at one point he said, you know, I think the theocracy is a bit brutal. That's it. That's all he said. And no, I'm not saying don't watch the Spurs and don't like Wemby, but I think this young guy who's got a 20-year career ahead of him where he might become the biggest star we've ever seen in the NBA should take a breath and realize that he's going to jump into the political fray. He's going to make angry 50% of those watching and paying attention. And there's no reason to do that. But I stand for this, and I stand, great, we all stand for things. But realize that everybody wants to put on a Wemby jersey and go enjoy a game. There's no reason at your young age to start alienating people. Because you don't know what you think you know about Gaza. You don't know what you think you know about Hamas. You don't know what you think you know about Israel. You don't. I don't know it all either, but I do it for a living, and I try to make sure that I surround myself with information that I can dole out to you every day, and then I give you a reason why I support it. Unless he wants to come out and say, that's I'm going to be a politician now, not a basketball player, maybe that's it. And I'm not telling him to shut up to shut up and dribble. I'm not doing that. He can take a stand on important things to him, but he's taking a stand on something that he's smart enough to know is extremely divisive. And he shouldn't. Now, did I watch him like that video? No. Michael Rapaport put it out there. Then I grabbed it, put it in AI. Here's Polo going, really? Used AI? Put it in AI, and I said, is this real? And Grok, the AI on X, went through, did its due diligence, says, yes. It appears as though, and many people on Instagram have reposted this, that he did, in fact, like this post. I don't get it. He seems to be a peaceful man, seems to be a very, very, you know, a guy who deals with a value system that is above reproach. Don't take a side in something that you don't have any idea what the real numbers are. You don't have any idea if you're being told the truth or not. You have no clue. All we do know is that before October 7th, there was a semblance of peace between Gaza and Israel. And for some reason, Hamas decided it's time to go attack and kill 1,200 people. That's all we know. 833-JOE-PAGS, 833-563-7247, joepags.com. When we come back, I'll give you some more audio and video from President Trump at that rally in Georgia. He's trying to unseat John Ossoff. I don't even know who's running against him. Sam, find out who's running against John Ossoff, who the Republican is running against this Democrat, who, again, Sam and I were in Atlanta. What were we in Atlanta for, some conference or something?
1: I think it was a talk show boot camp.
0: I think you're right. Talk show boot camp. We're staying at a hotel in Atlanta, watching the local commercials, and this guy, John Ossoff, was running for office for the first time. And it was the funniest thing because in college or something, he did some spoof on Star Wars. The guy's just a doofus. And he somehow got in there, speaking like Obama, slow-talking everybody, and allegedly won. But now that we know there were so many irregularities from 2021, remember that runoff election for Senate, in our special election, I think it was a runoff, that was held on January 5th, I believe, 2021, right before January 6th, and the riot at the Capitol. So nobody really paid much attention to it. Somehow, both he and Warnock won the Senate seats in a very red state, Georgia. Well, they're trying to unseat him now. Sam, does it say who the Republican is that's going against Ossoff? Okay, she's taking phone calls. She'll find out during the break. But the president speaks about Ossoff, speaks about the Save America Act. We'll have that for you when we come back. And I want your thoughts on maybe sports stars jumping into the fray. Maybe Mamdani, you know, basically announcing that he can't do anything, but we really should do something because it's horrible what they've done. And with this very dramatic music in the background, are people falling for that okey-doke? I hope not. 833-JOE-PAGS, 833-563-7247, joepags.com. Definitely want to hear from you. Bottom of the hour is going to be Mark Beal. He is the president of an AI policy institute. I want you to make sure you stick around for that. There's a lot of information there that you need to know about AI that you probably don't know. So I want you to go. I want you to stick around and check that out, because he does give some answers about the water being used and is it ruining neighborhoods and so on. Meantime, I'm going to tell you about Lean. Lean is a great supplement devised by researchers and doctors. 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
10: Fox News, I'm John Saucier. President Trump visiting Marietta, Georgia today. He says the United States is hitting Iran hard and agreements in view.
11: They want to make a deal, but I say they're not ready to make a deal. Because every time they make a deal, they want to change it and everything. They're not ready. They'll be ready very soon. And this is despite this. It's going on. The stock market has hit 73 all-time highs since the election.
10: Well, the U.S. military says they are striking Iran once again tonight, this marking the 12th consecutive night of strikes. Democrats say the president has no clear vision on winning this conflict. Earlier today, the president attending a dignified transfer of remains at Dover Air Force Base, the bodies of four U.S. service members killed in the war returned home. And now more than 1,000 people have died in the Ebola outbreak in Congo, according to African health officials. America's listening to Fox News.
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0: Hi, great to have you. Thanks. I appreciate you stopping by. Mark Beal at the bottom of the hour. Do not miss a second of that. He's the president of the AI Policy Network, so you can go to theaipn.org. Yeah, it turns out, Sammy, he wasn't able to get that that URL that he gave us. So I was like,
1: really?
0: It's like, dude, I went to your website. What happened? No, it's theaipn.org. So we talk about that during the interview. Make sure you stick around. If you've got questions about AI, he answers a lot of them. Here's the president today in Georgia.
11: John Ossoff and the Congressional Democrats voted against securing our border. They voted against our massive tax cuts that you have. They voted against the Trump accounts for your children. They want to raise your taxes by a lot, not lower them. We lowered your taxes. We gave you the greatest tax cut in the history of our country twice now. And they want to raise your taxes substantially. You know, I've been watching politics. I've been involved in politics and the other side, you know, for a long time. I've always found it interesting, fascinating, important. But I've never seen people say, ever, it's always politicians. I've watched great politicians. We will lower your taxes. They always say, we will, even if they didn't mean it. They'd say, we will lower your taxes. These people say, we're going to raise your taxes. I've never heard it before. It's a new phenomena. It's a phenomene.
0: That's a phenomene. What is a phenomene?
1: I guess we're welcome.
15: Okay. Like not? Is that what he's trying to mean?
0: I don't know what he's
15: like
0: doing.
15: Like nay as in no?
0: I don't know. I have no idea.
11: They voted against no tax on tips. They voted against no tax on overtime. They voted against no tax on Social Security for the seniors. They voted against voter ID. Can you believe that? Well, you saw what happened. They caught thousands of votes in New Jersey where illegal aliens were allowed to vote. Thousands and thousands of votes. They voted in favor of the transgender mutilization of your children and in favor of men playing in women's sports. Isn't that lovely? They voted against lower energy prices, lower car prices, and bigger paychecks for everyone. They voted against every one of these things. John Ossoff and the Democrat communists want to let the Marxists into power, bankrupt your families, and leave you totally undefended with wide open borders. But we will not let that happen to our country. We're not going to let it happen.
0: There you go. Phenomene. Phenomene. All right. Then he talks about the Save America Act in the same speech.
11: And finally, we have to pass the Save America Act to defend American elections.
0: Phenomene. Phenomene.
11: And I have to say, Mike Johnson and Congress have done a great job. But we're having a hard time in the Senate. The Senate, what they're doing, it's just not right.
0: Advocate for John Thune to not be the leader, Mr. President.
11: Congress is going to pass it again. They passed it three times. They're going to pass it again. It's like the Senate is a place that you send things when you want them to die. We can't do this, and we're not going to take this any longer. We're not going to take it. You know, I'm trying to be nice, trying to be really nice. You saw we had a big victory last night in Arizona. I've had victories everywhere, but we're not gonna be able to take it much longer. When they can't get past voter ID, proof of citizenship, no mail-in ballots because they're crooked as hell. So right now Congress is working to get as much of our plan as possible into the budget bill to identify and really terminate. Look, what they should do. Very simple. A lot of you don't know about filibuster. They should terminate the filibuster and approve everything. Because the Democrats are going to do it.
0: They are going to do it. I got to stop there because I don't want to leave Shelly hanging. Shelly, I've got literally 30 seconds, maybe 20 seconds, but I want to leave you hanging. I know you guys are big fans in Panama City, Florida. Tell us why you called in tonight.
2: I think Donald Trump is doing a darn good job. He's just met with so much opposition.
0: Get to the important part. Why did you call tonight? Come on.
2: Can you please give a shout out to my husband? It's his birthday today.
0: That's exactly what I wanted
2: please.
0: To get. What is his
2: He's
0: name?
2: He's listening right
0: what is his
2: now,
0: name?
2: Joe.
0: Come on.
2: Miles. He's 60 today. Miles.
0: Happy birthday, Miles. Shelly said happy birthday. Sam, do not take a bunch of calls from people telling us to do happy birthday wishes, but I couldn't leave her hanging. I know they love the show in Panama City. We got to hit a break here. We come back, it's going to be Mark Beal. He is the president of AI Policy Network. You're not going to want to miss this. You have questions about AI. Keep it here.
16: Don't be an A-dub. Stay with the Joe Pag Show. ABC News, I'm Michelle Franzen. Tropical Storm Bertha making landfall in St. Bernard Parish, east of New Orleans in Louisiana. Governor Jeff Landry says it is a welcome break.
17: The storm is likely not to produce the type of rainfall or wind event that it could have.
16: The storm is losing some steam. Officials say residents, though, should remain vigilant and that the storm could troll the coastline with heavy rain, severe flooding, and damaging winds as it moves toward Texas in the coming days. In Delaware, President Trump and top military leaders gathered for the dignified transfer at Dover Air Base today for the four U.S. service members killed in the Middle East. Three of those service members have been identified. One has not yet been positively ID'd. Fast food chain Chick-fil-A says the recent cyber attack in June likely exposed personal information of its loyalty account holders. The data includes names, email, and phone information in the last four digits of some credit cards. The company says it took immediate security measures. This is ABC News. In California, the preliminary hearing continues for David Burke. The singer, known as David, is accused of murdering a teen last year. Prosecutors trying to establish a motive.
18: On the witness stand on day two of the hearing, David Burke's financial manager and a finance employee of the record company that signed Burke are testifying. Prosecutors are trying to establish that Burke had a huge financial motive to protect his career and that he killed 14-year-old Celeste Rivas to prevent her from exposing their sexual relationship and impacting that career. On Tuesday, prosecutors showed gruesome photos of the crime scene as they try to prove to the judge there's enough evidence to move to trial. Alex Stone, ABC News, Los Angeles.
16: Last month's heat wave in France led to a surge in deaths. The health ministry says 5,700 more people died than usual during the historic heat with record-shattering temperatures from June 17th to July 2nd. I'm Michelle Franzen, ABC News.
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20: This is a Bloomberg Money Minute. The FDA late today issuing an alert about a new outbreak of cyclospora, but says it has not yet identified which products this parasite is linked to. Earlier, after seeing a sharp drop in customers, Taco Bell ground zero for the original outbreak and had sickened over 4,000 Americans in 41 states, unveiled a lettuce-free stuffed tortilla for just a dollar, trying to lure customers back. Some jitters today on Wall Street about rising oil prices and the start of big tech earnings that came after the bell. That's when Tesla missed earnings forecast. IBM cut its full-year sales outlook, but Alphabet beat forecast thanks to its cloud computing unit. Earlier, the Dow was down 6 points, the S&P down 10, the NASDAQ down 146, and oil up to $87 a barrel. And the UK's Guardian paper says Amazon founder Jeff Bezos is in talks to acquire a stake in the Liverpool Football Club. 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